0: base. Ellie trying to stretch that bloop single into a two-base hit. But he's going to get cut down trying to advance to second. So it's a single. He's out 9-6, and that'll end the Reds' fifth inning. But the Reds are on top 2-1 on the McLean opposite field home run. We head to the sixth. 2-1 Reds on the Reds Radio Network.
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0: Reds now have a 2-1 lead. Rhett Lauder's back out of the sixth, and the first pitch is a changeup in too tight for ball one to Jacob Wilson. Wilson flew out to left field in the first, grounded out of the second baseman his last time up, and now he watches a slider spin in for a called strike. One ball, one strike on Wilson. The 1-1 bounced into the ground, right to the third baseman. Key Brian Hayes comes in to get it, throws to Stewart in time for the out. There's one gone in the sixth. Now Tyler Soderstrom will be the hitter. He's been on twice tonight. He's walked both times he's come to the plate. 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The pitch is low.
10: You know, the way that the Reds have pitched Soderstrom here tonight, you would almost believe that in the scouting report ahead of time, it was don't let this guy beat you.
0: In there for a called strike with a fastball. The count is 1-1.
10: He does have 17 home runs on the year. Maybe that's how the Reds wanted to approach tonight's game.
0: The 1-1, and he started. Couldn't pull the trigger on a good changeup at the knees, and now he's behind the count of ball and two strikes. One and two on Soderstrom. Nobody on. One man out. And now Lauder's 1-2. Little looper. Short left center field. And that's going to drop in for a base hit. On a 1-2 pitch, Soderstrom's aboard for the third time tonight.
10: Yeah, you could see that Jose Trevino was kind of almost in a crouch standing with his mitt up and away. And that ball was up and in. It jammed Soderstrom, but that's not nearly where Trevino was expecting the baseball.
0: The batter is Jonah Heim with a runner at first base and one out. Lauder would love a double play ball right about now, and a swing and a tap foul right at home plate. 0-1 on Heim. Talk about getting handcuffed on a pitch. Whew. He gator-armed that big time.
10: Well, he's had trouble with the breaking ball here in his first two at-bats. Maybe that's what he's looking for.
0: He was tied up in knots with that fastball in. The count is 0-1 on Jonah Heim. Lauder's 0-1 pitch. Came right back to the inside part of the plate, but missed. fastball that time. The count evens at 1-1. I'm guessing they saw exactly what we saw. An ugly swing in the first pitch. Go back in there, see if he can get another one. Now it's a ball and a strike. Soderstrom's off first. The 1-1 pitch is a slider down too low. 2-1 on Hyde. Middle game of a three-game series to close out the homestand. Here's Lauder's 2-1 pitch to Jonah Hyde. And he misses up and in with that fastball. 3-1. The series and the lengthy homestand will wrap up next tomorrow. An early game tomorrow. Make sure you got your alarm set. Don't forget to pack either because you're going to D.C. after foul back.
10: Well, I'm not going
0: to. No, you're not actually, are you?
10: I'm going to Jackson.
0: You are. There's a song about that, isn't there?
10: I believe there is. Little Johnny Cash.
0: Green 2. Here on Jonah Heim.
10: If you don't know who Johnny Cash is, Google it.
0: The man in black. 3-2 pitch. Runner goes. Swinging another foul right at home plate. Still 3-2 on Jonah Heim.
10: But I will be in Chicago.
0: You will be there, yeah. He missed the news before the ball game. Tomorrow's scheduled starter, Hunter Green, was placed on the injured list today with right elbow soreness. Luis May recalled from Louisville. So Hunter will not make the start tomorrow. They'll push Andrew Abbott up. Swung on, and this ball's lined down the line and right, fair into the corner in trouble. Over to dig it out is the Reds' right fielder, Marte. The throw will come into second, and Soderstrom's going to score all the way from first on the RBI double by Jonah Heim.
10: Fastball up. It was middle in, but that's where they were pitching him early in the count, and he spins on that one.
0: That'll tie this game up at 2, and it'll also prompt a visit from Reds pitching coach Matt Tracy. Reds acting pitching coach with Brock Burke warming right now in the Reds bullpen. So Lauder, who has really been pitching quite well since giving up the leadoff home run to start the game. He's now given up the tying run. Jeff McNeil at the plate. Doesn't look too amused as he waits on this meeting on the mound. Kind of standing there outside the left-handed batter's box. Head cocked to the side. Popped out to the shortstop did McNeil his last time up. Was none too pleased. And his first at bat, when he thought he was hit by a pitch and ended up striking out, they ruled it a foul ball off the knob of his bat, which it clearly was. Here's the pitch to Jeff McNeil, and he swings and fouls this off of the left side out of play. McNeil, 2 hits last night, 2-for-4, including an RBI. Up there with a runner at second right now. You said it earlier. This is not the guy you want at the plate right now for Oakland with a runner at second. The 0-1 pitch, and McNeil skies the pop-up a mile high in the middle of the infield. Sal Stewart between the mound and first base is over to make the catch, and Jeff McNeil is the second out, and that is a big out here in this sixth inning. The Reds and Avocados from Peru have teamed up to give you a chance to win a new 2026 Toyota Tacoma SR or a Reds VIP experience. To enter, you'll need to register at reds.com/AvoReds and follow Avos from Peru on Instagram. First ball swinging and fouling it off at home plate, Tommy White. White singled his last time up. Runner at second, 2 outs, 2-2 tie in the sixth. Easing back into the box. I think that foul ball might have missed his shin guard.
10: It looked like it hit on the back of his left leg off the Achilles. Sure, that didn't feel good.
0: 0-1. Breaks his bat now as he pops one into the seats down the right field line. Foul. So he'll go back for a new piece of lumber. So you have Lawrence Butler, who looks like he dipped his right arm and shoes into a vat of highlighter fluid.
10: I said earlier, I thought he looked like an emergency flasher.
0: Then you have Tommy White, who looks like his shin guards and elbow pad have been spray painted with a green highlighter. Lawrence is more like that yellow highlighter type. It's a little greenish tint, but fluorescent nonetheless.
10: It's a look at me tint.
0: 0-2 pitch is swung on, sent down the right field line, foul. A couple different highlighter shades working from this A's lineup. Oh and 2 on Tommy White. Runner at second. Two outs. Louder readies and throws the 0-2 pitch, and it's in the dirt outside. One ball and two strikes. Right-hander gets the sign. Belt high set. Fires. Bounce toward short. Ellie Fields sets. Throws right on the money in time to get Tommy White by plenty. Inning over. A's score a run in the sixth to tie this game up at 2. We head to the bottom of the sixth inning at Great American Ballpark on the Reds Radio Network.
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10: Right-hander Hayden Yeager. J-U-E-N-G-E-R. Yeager.
0: How else would you say it?
10: Well, I wouldn't say it like that. Just saying. He's throwing the ball good, though. 1.17 ERA. This is his seventh appearance this year.
0: Here's Sal Stewart. He takes a slider down and away for ball one. 1-0.
10: I mean, I would say Junger, or I would say Younger.
0: Yeah, I could see Younger.
10: Not Yeager.
0: The 1-0 pitch to Sal.
10: But it's not my name.
0: Nope. One ball, one strike on Stewart. Yeager gets the sign, readies, and here he comes with the 1-1 pitch. Sal takes a strike over the outside corner. Came up here on July 21st, made his A's debut the next day at Arizona.
10: I think he started in Toronto earlier this year, a couple of games there.
0: 1-2, swung on, fouled back.
10: Evidently, it did not go well. 13.5 ERA in just a couple of ball games. I guess they're not as forgiving.
0: Here he comes with a 1-2. In the dirt with a changeup. And it's a ball and two strikes now on, or two balls and two strikes on Sal Stewart. A pair of strikeouts for Sal tonight. He bats here with the Reds and A's tied 2-2 in the bottom of the sixth inning.
10: I would say there are a lot of Reds players that are glad that Jacob Lopez is out of the game.
0: The way he pitched against the Reds tonight, that would stand to reason. The pitch grounded right back up the middle. The glove of Yinger. He stumbles and then throws it away. Over at first base, Sal's going to stay at first base. Boy, Yinger got his feet tangled up under him after he bent down to try to field the ball. It hit right out of his glove. The ball kind of stayed on top of the mound, and then he stumbled off the back of the mound.
10: Well, he fell down off the back of the mound, and he went into DEFCON 1 and just trouble. You have more time every time than what you think you do on the mound, but when that ball's hit back to you, I'm telling you what, your hair begins to scramble.
0: It'll go as a base hit for Sal. Probably should have been an error on the pitcher.
10: Well, you might as well just score them all hits. If the fielder doesn't field it, just score it a hit. That's what we're doing anyway.
0: Is it unreasonable to expect a ball softly hit back to a pitcher to be fielded? It's up and in for ball one, a fastball to Dane Myers.
10: If the throw is on the money, he's out by 2 feet.
0: Yeah, it's not close. But even after he knocked it down and fell to his knees.
10: Batting averages are so bad in Major League Baseball right now, they're doing whatever they can to get them up.
0: 1-0 is lined to right by Dane Myers. Stewart makes the turn at second. He'll dig for third. Butler's throw into second. The Reds have him at the corners with nobody out here in the sixth inning. Well, last time up, he was so frustrated after popping out to the first baseman in foul territory, Myers broke his bat over his knee.
10: That was a nice swing right there. He got on top of it. Stayed inside the ball and shoots it right down the right field line.
0: And to be honest with you, I don't know why Myers is so frustrated, because he was rolling until he snapped his 7-game hit streak last night.
10: Well, he had a runner at second base, chance to drive home the go-ahead run, and he popped it up. He was mad.
0: I guess so. Here's Suarez now.
10: I mean, I'd rather have that than walk back to the dugout with your chin on the ground.
0: Pitch is low and outside for ball one to Suarez. 1-0.
10: At least you know that fella's got a little fire in him.
0: He does have that.
10: If you've ever watched him run into the wall, you know he's got some fire in him.
0: There is no questioning Dane Myers' passion. Infield in a tie game. The 1-0 pitch, a swing and a miss at a high cutter, and Suarez with the count even, 1-1. The A's bullpen has been a struggle. ERA close to 5.7 this year. They have the highest bullpen ERA in baseball. It swung on and fouled back out of play.
10: Suarez has got to have some contact here. Got two strikeouts in the book.
0: A ball, two strikes on Suarez. The right-hander readies, and the 1-2 pitch. And a swing and a tip foul on a changeup. He's down on strikes. Third time tonight, Suarez has been a strikeout victim. One gone here in the sixth, and now Noelvi Marte will be the batter. Well, this is too good of an opportunity right now for the Reds to squander. They get two batters aboard for the middle of the order. The infield will back up and play for two. Stewart's at third, Myers at first, the right-hander throws to Noelvi Marte, up and in with a cutter, and the count is 1-0. Now, Dane Myers at first has good speed, and he has 7 steals without being caught this year. Kind of wonder if maybe he tries to draw a throw from the right-hander Yinger just to see his move. Pitch, strike call. 1-1 now on Marte.
10: Well, Yinger, he does have a high leg kick, but he's quick to the plate. It's not like he's a slowpoke, so that makes it even that much more difficult to steal.
0: The 1-1. Marte swings, high fly ball, plenty deep to right. Butler backs up. The catch is

0: It. New pitcher coming on with the left-handed hitting J.J. Bleda coming to the plate. We'll tell you about the new pitcher when we come back. It's the Reds 3, A's 2 in the 6th on the Reds Radio Network.
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5: Jose Suarez in for the A's. Suarez has pitched for Atlanta. He's pitched for Seattle. Now pitching for the A's. 1-3 with a 4.68 ERA overall.
0: Big fella. Left-hander brings it home. First pitch up and away.
5: And for those of you that can't see the game and you're listening on the radio, have a mental picture of your in your mind of Bartolo Colon from the left side.
0: Kind of has, would you say, similar to Fernando Valenzuela's build?
5: Yeah.
0: Pick to first, runner back. Balk. They're going to call balk, and that's going to allow Dane Myers to go to second.
5: And that might bring the manager out. Evidently not.
0: They're shaking their heads over there in the A's dugout. They don't like it. Home plate umpire Will Little had the call.
5: Yeah, he stepped straight towards home plate and picked to first.
0: Yeah.
5: That won't work.
0: That's tough to get away with. 1-0 to J.J. Bleda is low and outside.
5: Well, this is where you want to be from a Reds offensive perspective, is to get into the A's bullpen early. They didn't have a whole lot to offer to Jacob Lopez, but they're trying to get on this bullpen right here, right now.
0: 2-0. And Bleda shoots one to the left side, but it's picked off by White on a bounce, and he'll throw to first in time to get J.J. Bleda. Flirting with an opposite field base hit that would have been an RBI, but instead Tommy White was there. Reds do get a run and have taken a 3-2 lead as we head to Cowboy in the 7th on the Reds Radio Network.
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2: Left-hander Brock Burke into the ballgame. He is our Reds Wobers Mustard pitching change. Wobers Mustard, let's put some mustard on it. Burke coming on for the 57th time, 4-4 with a 2.52 ERA. He will get a pinch hitter. That would be the right-handed version of the name Max Muncy. Fouled straight back on the first pitch. Slider cuts right in on the hands of Muncy, and it's a no ball, one strike count. Muncy batting for the second baseman, Donovan Walton. Burke back to the plate. He'll miss downstairs with a fastball. A ball and a strike. Reds leading this one 3-2 as we play on here in the seventh. The pitch. Fastball misses outside. Two balls and a strike. Muncy, a 220 hitter. And he's going to take that one right down Broadway. A fastball right in the heart of the plate on a 2-1 pitch. Now even at two balls and two strikes, Muncy will call timeout. He'll step out and back in. Burke sets. He'll turn it loose. And it's fouled to the right side. Out of play. Ran that fastball right up in on his hands. Henry Bolte in the on-deck circle to be followed by Alika Williams. At least those are the names scheduled for the A's. Fouled straight back. A fastball up and away. Pretty good swing at that one by Muncy, but he comes up just a little short as he fouls it back. Count stays at two balls and two strikes. Burke turns it loose, swing and a miss. Threw that one right by him. 96 right there. One down. Here's Henry Bolte. Bolte came into the ballgame hitting at a 262 clip. He's 0 for 2 tonight. He's grounded to the pitcher, and he has struck out. Both of those at-bats coming against Red Lauder. Fastball misses upstairs from Burke on the first pitch. It's a one ball, no strike count. Burke to the plate, swing and a miss. Threw it by him on the inside corner. Bolte a bit tardy on that one. Burke back to the belt, and he'll cut it loose. Change up, tapped, foul, rolling down the third baseline. Burke went down to pick it up. It kicked off the glove, and then he did a little hacky sack with the right foot towards the third base dugout. Kind of the poor man's version of the Paul O'Neill play.
3: You know, it was really fun to watch do that, Eugenio Suarez.
2: Well, he was a pretty good soccer player in his native Venezuela when he was growing up.
3: And it shows anytime you watch him try to kick a baseball around. Because he treats a baseball like a hacky sack.
2: 1-2 pitch, just off the inside corner. 97-mile-an-hour heater from Burke. Misses just a tad in. Two balls and two strikes here to Bolte, hitting in the number eight spot for the A's. And And the 2-2 is fouled off to the right side, down the right field line, out of play.
3: I miss the old blooper tapes that you used to be able to get. I'm sure there's still bloopers somewhere, but you just don't see them as much in the ballparks like you used to.
2: Yeah, we used to get a lot of that. Of course, that was back when Major League Baseball was actually on television. Strike three called. Fastball over the outside corner.
4: Batter is challenging.
2: Volte will challenge.
3: I think he's going to lose.
2: That looked like a pretty good pitch right at the bottom of the outside corner. And that is strike three. Two down, back-to-back punch-outs for Brock Burke. Yeah, well, when we were growing up Saturday morning, you had this week in baseball. Right. You had the Twib notes with Mel Allen, and you got to see some of those funky plays.
3: Yes. Well, the Paul O'Neill kicking the ball back to the infield. Yeah. That's one of the all-time bloopers.
2: First pitch swinging, Alika Williams. Ground ball to De La Cruz to throw to first. Three up and three down for Brock Burke out of the Reds' bullpen. Bottom of seven coming up. Reds on top of the A's 3-2 right here on the Reds Radio Network.
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0: Bottom of the seventh. I believe we've got another new pitcher on the mound. Scott Blewett. Infield has kind of moved around a bit now with Muncy in the pinch hit. He will come in at third base. First pitch is a strike from the right-hander Blewett as Jose Trevino hits. Jeff McNeil moves from first to second. And Tommy White will move from third to first base. So they got him moving all over the play. Breaking ball down and away. One ball, one strike count. Here to Trevino, 7-8-9 for the Reds. Trevino, Hayes, and McClain trying to add to this 3-2 lead. The pitch, swing and a miss. Breaking ball, bottom fell out of that one. That ball looked like it started right in the middle of the plate and went straight down. Blewett is no little fella now. He's a big one. Straight over the top fastball. Same with that breaking ball. One ball, two strike count. Here to Trevino. The pitch, foul down the right field line. He got to it, but he was a tad tardy. High riding heater at the top of the zone. So we'll do the 1-2 pitch again. Breaking ball. This time, Trevino lays off.
1: This is the fourth time that Blewett has pitched against the Reds, and each time has been with a different team.
0: It's pretty amazing.
1: He's pitched against the Reds with the Twins, Orioles, Braves, and now A's.
0: Popped up and fouled down the right field line. That'll be in the seats and out of play. Got a pretty good arm. Breaking ball looks decent. Got to locate that fastball a little bit better. 2-2 pitch. Fouled again to the right side. Out of play. If you're going to throw your breaking ball down and away and you throw the fastball out there, you're going to get a lot of foul balls. Every once in a while, you got to let them smell it a little bit. That fastball in off the plate, that'll keep them from getting out there to the outside corner. 2-2, swing and a miss. Got him with a breaking ball. One down. That breaking ball was a bit higher than the previous ones. I think Trevino thought that might be a fastball the way he reacted with his swing. Because he was well early, and that'll bring Key Brian Hayes to the plate. He's 0 for 2. Breaking ball. Oh, that was right there. That's called a ball, but the A's have no more challenges.
1: Good pitch.
0: I mean, that was right down Broadway. One ball, no strike count. Hayes readies. Pitch from Blewett. Ground ball to third. Picked by Muncy. He'll throw to Tommy White, the former third baseman, and there's two down. Here's Matt McClain. McClain with a home run his last time up. That tied the ball game in the fifth at two apiece. And it was an opposite field shot. Blew it out of the stretch, the pitch to the plate. And that looked like a strike. It's called a ball. Wow. That's why you don't challenge a whole lot early in the game.
1: Yeah, you got that right, especially in non-high leverage situations.
0: Fastball right in the heart of the plate this time. And that'll even the count of the ball and a strike. DJ Anton begins to throw down in the Reds' bullpen. Breaking ball, tapped foul down the third baseline. Over the top of it was McClain in this swing.
1: Say you're an overly honest individual, and a pitch is thrown, and you're a hitter, and you think the team's out of challenges. It's called a strike. You thought it was a ball, or vice versa, and you challenge, and it goes against you.
0: then your next at bat will be in AAA. How's that?
1: Are you considered winning the challenge if it's a ball and you're like, no, that was a strike. I should be down 0-1.
0: It would be foolish. Breaking ball, and oh my goodness. I guess if anything is sliding towards the outside corner, it's not a strike now.
1: But that one looked like it might have been a little.
0: 3-2 count to another Reds hitter. Two down in the inning.
1: We've seen plenty of those tonight, haven't we?
0: Yes, we have. Blew it from the set and to the plate. And it is popped up high into the air, right center field. Here comes Bolte. Here comes Lawrence Butler. Butler will make the catch for the final out in the inning. That's a 3-up, 3-down, 7 for the right-hander Scott Blewett. Reds are leading 3-2. Tommy's coming back as we head on to the 8 right here on the Reds Radio Network.
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1: It's Brock Burke for the 8th inning after a 1-2-3 7th. He's back out there again with the Reds up a run, 3-2 over the A's. He's got the left-handed hitting Lawrence Butler leading it off. Two out of the next three hitters are left-handed. First pitch is a strike over the outside corner. And now the 0-1 pitch, Burke to Butler. Right in there, fastball over the inside corner this time. A strike called 0-2 on Butler. Butler went deep his first time up, driving one way out of here. But has flied to left and grounded out the second baseman since. Now he'll use a timeout and back out of the box. 0-2 the count on Butler. 3 runs, 6 hits for the Reds. 2 runs, 4 hits for the A's. 0-2. Butler takes a ball. Not by much on the fastball. Tried the outside corner, but missed maybe a little bit high over the outer edge. 1-2 the count. Here's Burks, 1-2. This time went down with the fastball on the outside corner. Called a ball.
8: Catcher is challenging the pitch.
1: Trevino thought it was a strike. He and Butler talk about it. And the pitch was a strike, barely.
8: A strike.
1: Drops the bat, shakes his head on his way back to the dugout. He can't believe it. It was barely a strike, but it just did graze the bottom of the zone. And Terry Francona is going to go to the bullpen. That's going to be it for Brock Burke after the strikeout of Butler. It's TJ Antone jogging in from the Reds bullpen here in the 8th. Another Reds Wobers mustard pitching change. Wobers mustard, TJ Antone. Put some mustard on it when we come back with the Reds up a run in the 8th on the Reds Radio Network.
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0: Right-hander TJ Antone out of the Reds' bullpen. Antone coming on for the 36th time, 1-0 with a 2.29 ERA. He has been fantastic in this eighth inning. And he's got a one-run lead to protect, and he'll have to be fantastic here tonight.
1: He will get Jacob Wilson, so right-hander against right-hander. First pitch to Wilson is in there for a called strike. The count is nothing and one. Wilson 0 for 3, is grounded out twice and flied to left. Antone's 0-1 pitch. Breaking ball low on the inside corner. That'll even the count at 1-1. Hey, Reds fans, Kroger gives you more ways to save. 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Kroger, official grocery partner of the Reds. The 1-1. Breaking ball and a beauty. Boy, you could see Wilson giving up on that ball, and then it came back and cut right to the inside corner. 1-2, and here comes Antone's 1-2 offering. And this time he gets one to dive off the outside corner, sweeps down and away, but
0: trying to get him to swing at that one.
1: That one dove a little too far outside. 2-2. Antone in a good rhythm, nods the sign, and now deals the 2-2 pitch. Breaking ball, and it's popped high into the air. Left side, backing up is Hayes. Here comes Ellie over to call him off from short. He'll make the catch. And there are two outs in the eighth inning. If it's in the air, you probably prefer Ellie take it. If it's on the ground, you probably want Key Brian Hayes to get it. Here's Tyler Soderstrom. First pitch to Soderstrom is skied into the air. A mile high pop-up. Sal doesn't see it. But he's by the bag at first. Now he's got it, and he'll make the catch. Boy, it looked like for all the world he had no idea where it was for a minute, but he found it early enough, and the inning is over. A 1-2-3 eighth, and we go to the bottom of the eighth inning with the Reds still up a run, 3-2 on the Reds radio network.
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1: It is still Scott Blewett for the A's. Ellie De La Cruz, the top of the Reds order here in the eighth inning. First pitch to Ellie is swung on and fouled back for strike one. Ellie's been on twice tonight. He's kind of been an on-base machine since moving up into that leadoff spot of the Reds lineup. Hitting at a 278 clip for the year. Has a walk, a stolen base, and a single tonight. The 0-1 pitch, Blewett to De La Cruz. He swings and he loops this one into short center field, but it's going to hang up for Henry Bolte. When you're big and strong and you just kind of throw the barrel at it, sometimes it'll hang up. And that time it did. And Bolte is able to run in and make the play for the first out of the eighth.
0: Bolte's got some pretty good speed out there. Quickness, too. He can run down the ball a little bit.
1: Sal Stewart's 1-for-3 tonight. A couple of strikeouts before he singled and scored. It proved to be the go-ahead run in the sixth. Sal fouls it over by Dane Myers, waiting on deck, strike one. Three, two Reds in the eighth. Now the 0-1, and Myers swings and fouls this back and out of play. No balls, two strikes on Sal Stewart. Finds himself in a little danger of striking out for the third time tonight. Blewett stares in, long look, has the sign, and readies with the 0-2. Here he comes. Whoops, bounced that all the way to the backstop. That was a splitter.
0: Just a bit outside.
1: It was. I don't even know if that ball bounced in the dirt. I think it hit in the grass before it got
0: a legit 45-footer.
1: Oh, boy. One ball and two strikes. Here comes Blewett's 1-2, and Sal rips a line drive to center. There's Bolte right in his tracks to make the catch. Bolte almost got burned by that. He knows it, too. He's got a little bit of a wry grin on his face because he started in a hurry and realized that that ball wasn't falling. Just as quickly as he started in, he was able to get back. And now Dane Myers, who singled home Sal, actually, he singled Sal around a third with his base hit back in the sixth, and Dane Myers takes low for ball one. Myers 1-for-3 tonight. Blewett home with a 1-0. Myers grounds it right to the shortstop. Rolled to Williams. He gloves and throws in time. Myers is out. Reds are done in order in the eighth. Reds are trying to hang on and win their fifth series in six since the break. And in doing so, trying to hand the A's their seventh straight loss and 11th straight series loss. 3-2 to the ninth inning when we come back on the Reds Radio Network.
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0: Right-hander Emilio Pagan is our Reds Wobers Mustard pitching change. Wobers Mustard, let's put some mustard on it. And Emilio Pagan trying to do just that as he tries to close out his second consecutive ball game here against the A's. And again, he's got a one-run lead.
1: He goes to work against Jonah Heim. Heim is 1-for-3, first pitch on the way, and Heim takes a fastball. Called a ball inside, looked like a good pitch.
3: Catcher is challenging the pitch.
1: And it looked like it might have been a little bit inside. Take a look at the challenge. It was inside.
3: He pitches the ball. Cincinnati has one challenge remaining.
1: Reds do still have one left, though. As we hear there from Will Little, plate umpire. 1-0 on Heim. Pagan delivers. It's a strike on the outside corner with a fastball. Emilio Pagan has been quite a stabilizing force in the back of that bullpen.
0: That's how it works. You lose your closer, everybody else tries to fill that role, and they just try to do too much.
1: Swung on, a mile-high pop-up foul, third base side. Key Brian Hayes over, and he will go over the top of Trevino, who squats out of the way, and Hayes makes the catch right over there by the A's dugout. That's the first out here in the ninth inning.
0: That was no easy play.
1: Not even a little bit.
0: You had to track it because that ball was definitely coming back onto the field, but it was right at the rail, and you got two players scrambling to get to it.
1: And Trevino was over there, but that was just in case Hayes didn't get there. Here's Jeff McNeil. 0-for-3 tonight. The pitch to McNeil. Low and outside for ball one. He hasn't been held hitless much since the All-Star break, but 0-for-3 in this ballgame. He has struck out and popped out twice. Pagan readies, and the 1-0 pitch to McNeil. Swung on. This is popped foul over the left side into the seats behind the A's dugout. This copyrighted broadcast is presented by Authority, the Cincinnati Reds, and may not be reproduced or retransmitted in any form. The accounts and descriptions of this game may not be disseminated without the express written consent of the Reds. This copyright reminder is provided by Dinsmore, the official legal counsel of the Reds. One ball, one strike on McNeil. Pagan home with the 1-1. Way high and outside with that fastball. Two balls and a strike. Series wraps up tomorrow. Andrew Abbott against Mason Barnett. The 2-1. Popped him up. Right in the middle of the diamond. On top of the mound. Now in front of the mound. Key Brian Hayes will make that catch. Two gone here in the ninth inning. Let's pause for station identification on the Reds Radio Network.
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1: Reds trying to finish off the A's.
0: Hey, you could really see Key Brian Hayes taking charge of that ball because that's a ball that you got all kind of guys coming in for it. Got the pitcher there, first baseman, somebody's got to take charge.
1: Tommy White, first pitch. Check swing, strike one.
0: Well, Tommy faced Pagan in last night's ball game. Ended up flying out to right, but at least he knows what he's in store for.
1: 0-1 the count. Pagan right back to the plate with the 0-1 pitch. Swing and a miss and a high fastball, and he's got him down 0-2. So Pagan has the A's down to their final strike.
0: White is wanting to play hero. Doesn't have a big league home run yet.
1: Well, he was swinging for it there. He has homered throughout his minor league and amateur career. The 0-2 pitch swung on and fouled back. Reds trying to win their third straight. In doing so, trying to hand the A's their seventh straight loss. Pagan, home with the 0-2. Swing and a miss. He struck him out. Tied him up with a fastball up and in. That's it. Reds win it. 3-2 over the A's tonight at Great American Ballpark. The Reds have taken the first two games of this three-game set and locked up yet another series victory. That makes it 5 of 6 series since the All-Star break that the Reds have won.
0: Tell you, nice ball game by Rhett Lauder. He's going to end up getting the win tonight. First win since April 20th. He's pitched well enough to win in between those two wins. But what a job by the Reds bullpen. You mentioned it, Tommy. Once you get your closer back, it seems like things have ironed out.
1: Well, it's the 32nd win this year for the Reds by 2 runs or less. They still have the best record in baseball in such games, and a lot of that here lately has to do with how well the bullpen's been pitching, and that coincides with the return of Emilio Pagan. 3-2, Reds beat the A's tonight here at Great American Ballpark. We're back to wrap it up right after this on the Reds Radio Network.
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1: Reds won their third straight. It's their 10th win in their last 14 ball games now, and the Reds are inching closer to that 500 mark. Now 3 games under at 55-58. As the Reds beat the A's tonight, 3-2 here at Great American Ballpark. Taking a look at the totals from this one. For the Reds, 3 runs on 6 hits with no errors and 3 left on base. For the A's, 2 runs, 4 hits, no errors. They left 4. Winning pitchers, Rhett Lauder. He's now 4-7 as he earns his first win since late April. And the losing pitcher out of the A's bullpen, Hayden Yinger, he falls to 0-1. Emilio Pagan earns his 13th save of the year. It was played in 2 hours and 22 minutes, 16,544. Looking on to watch the Reds and A's battle it out today here at Great American Ballpark. Once again, final score, it's the Reds 3, A's 2. And we'll be back to preview tomorrow's series finale when we come back on the Reds Radio Network.
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1: The Reds beat the A's tonight 3-2 here at Great American Ballpark, and the Reds have won three in a row, now 10 of their last 14, and they have locked up their fifth series win since the break in six. So now they have a chance to go for a series sweep to close out this lengthy homestand here when they will send left-hander Andrew Abbott to the mound. He's looking to improve to 6-7. He's 5-7 on the year with a 3.91 ERA. He'll be opposed by A's right-hander Mason Barnett, who's 1-1 with a 4.85 earned run average. Early game tomorrow, 12:40 first pitch. We're on the air at 12:10 with the Reds pregame show across the network. That's all we have for you for tonight. Thanks for listening. Stick around. Yid's got more on the Reds postgame show next, including the Toyota Tundra star of the game, highlights and scores around Major League Baseball, and so much more, all coming up on the Reds postgame show next. That's all for us. Thanks for listening. For the Cowboy, Jeff Brantley, our producer engineer, Dave Yiddy, Arm Brewster, our studio producer back in our network headquarters. What's his name again? He hadn't been there for a month or more. No, Drew Westerheide back there. Nice to have you back, Drew. I'm Tommy Thrall saying good night from Great American Ballpark, and we'll talk to you again tomorrow afternoon right here on the Reds Radio Network.
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18: And we're back at Great American Ballpark, where Rhett Lauder pitched six strong innings tonight as the Reds beat the A's 3-2. They have now won the first two games of this three-game series. And you're listening to the Cincinnati Children's Postgame Show. I'm Dave Armbruster. Lauder gave up a home run to the very first batter in the ballgame, and he gave up an RBI single or a double in the sixth inning. But in between, he was great. He only gave up four total hits. He wins his fourth game of the season. Brock Burke, T.J. Antone, and Emilio Pagan no-hit the A's over the final three innings of this ballgame. Jose Trevino doubled home the Reds' first run in the second inning. Matt McClain homered with two outs in the fifth to tie it. And then Noelvi Marte hit a sack fly in the bottom of the sixth inning. That scored Sal Stewart with the go-ahead run. Coming up, we'll check scores around Major League Baseball. Highlights, of course, from this game. But up first, we check back in with Tommy and the Cowboy. 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
1: Reds over the A's tonight, 3-2, the final score. You're listening to the Cincinnati Children's Postgame Show. I'm Dave Armbruster. Let's get final thoughts on this game from Tommy Throw and Jeff Brantley.
2: Thanks, Ed. Well, Cowboy, certainly good to get a win for the Reds today. And I tell you what, you talked about it there right at the end. Good for Rhett Lauder to get a win. He came out of the ball game, and then the Reds immediately scored the go-ahead run after he threw his last pitch of the night, but he was still the pitcher of record in that moment. I thought he threw the ball pretty well again tonight.
3: I agree with you, and I think when you go two or three starts and you don't have a win, it's a big concern for you as an individual. You want to go out there and not only pitch well enough for your team to win, but you want to get a win. And when you go 3 months, it's got to be kind of on your brain 24/7. I thought he threw the ball awfully well, but I think he's been throwing the ball awfully well. And I thought he was able to make a critical adjustment in that first inning. We talked about it, the home run to Lawrence Butler, a two-seamer that was flat. He couldn't get the sinker down immediately. He and Trevino, they swapped to the four-seamer and used the breaking ball with a little more dominance, and that made all the difference in the world.
2: It wasn't just Lauder. Look, the Reds didn't exactly light up the hit column tonight. Struck out a bunch against the A starter, Jacob Lopez. But they did get some timely hits and a nice opposite field home run to boot from Matt McClain. All the little things the Reds did kind of helped them win this tight ball game tonight.
3: Well, anytime you're playing a one-run ball game, you got to catch the ball. And the Reds did that tonight. I thought that the one of the critical hits in this ball game was a two-out single by Jose Trevino early. That got the Reds on the board, kind of broke the ice a little bit against Lopez, who had a very awkward delivery. Reds just couldn't figure him out. But the home run by McClain there in the fifth that you mentioned, opposite field home run, it kind of opened the door a little bit for the Reds, tied the ball game at that moment. I think that as you kind of look the way that the Reds went about this, they scored enough to win. Sometimes you're not going to get a whole lot of hits, but the bullpen absolutely slammed the door, and that's what winning close ball games is about.
2: The Reds' bullpen here lately has been excellent. It was excellent again tonight, the trio of Brock Burke, T.J. Antone, and Emilio Pagan. Reds win it. Final score 3-2 over the A's. Yid.
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1: You're listening to the Cincinnati Children's Postgame Show. I'm Dave Armbruster. Reds win it tonight 3-2 over the Athletics. And let's take a look at some other scores around Major League Baseball now, brought to you by Starfire Automotive and Heavy Duty Lubricants and the Starfire Bullpen. We start in American League Cities, where the Blue Jays scored twice in the top of the 10th thanks to an Ernie Clement two-run homer, and they beat the Astros 5-4. It was the Rangers shutting out the Giants tonight by a score of 6-0. The Orioles beat the Angels 5-2. Tyler O'Neill put Houston in front in the fourth inning.
7: Runner goes. 3-1 blasted. There it goes to left. To the track. At the wall. Two-run shot. Tyler O'Neill. Mr. Splash loads the hose. Fireworks explode. The Orioles have the lead.
1: And that's the call on Orioles radio, and that they put the Orioles in front, not the Houston Astros. Bottom of the eighth inning, the Guardians are beating the Mets 5-4, and the Guardians, if they lose that game, they are going to drop below 500. Bottom of the fourth, no score between the Cardinals and the Yankees. The Red Sox are leading the White Sox 3-0. That game in the top of the eighth inning. The Red Sox are riding a six-game winning streak. And since July 1st, they are now 24-4. And that's going to go to 25-4 if they hold on and win that game over Chicago. Top of the seventh, Twins and Royals tied at 1. And the Tigers and Mariners get underway at 9:40. When we return, scores from National League cities. 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
1: You're listening to the Cincinnati Children's Post Game Show. The Reds knock off the Athletics tonight, 3-2, the final score. Continuing with scores now from National League cities, the Cubbies won their 66th game today as they beat the Dodgers 7-6. Pete Crow Armstrong doubled home a run in the first and then drove home two more in the second. And that's the call on Cubs TV. Shohei Ohtani, by the way, two home runs in that game for L.A. The Rays shut out the Rockies today 4-0. Poor Colorado. They now have lost 70 games so far this season. Nick Martinez wins his 11th game for Tampa Bay. He turned 36 today. He is now 4-0 on his birthday. The Reds' fifth shutout in their last 11 games. They now have a league-leading 11 series sweeps. Junior Caminero continues to hit the ball out of the park for the Rays.
2: About 500. Oh, and there it goes. Way, way, way up into the air. And Caminero's got his third home run in Colorado. 3-0 Rays. On a daytime moonshot.
1: And that's the call on Rays TV. Top of the eighth inning. Nationals and Phillies are tied at 3. The Braves lead the Marlins 4-1 in the bottom of the eighth inning. Brewers shutting out the Pirates tonight 4-0 in Milwaukee. That game in the top of the sixth inning. Paul Skeens allowed 3 runs in 5 innings in that game. And if he takes the loss, he will drop below 500. And coming up at 9:40, the D-backs play host to the San Diego Padres. When we return, highlights from tonight's Reds victory over the Athletics. They win it 3-2. And you're listening to the Cincinnati Children's Postgame Show on the Reds Radio Network.
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1: Back at Great American Ballpark, where the Reds beat the Athletics tonight, 3-2, the final score. You're listening to the Cincinnati Children's Postgame Show, and now to the highlights. It didn't take long for the A's to score off Red starter Rhett Lauder. In fact, 6 pitches into the ballgame, it was 1-0 thanks to Lawrence Butler.
9: Whether that was now the 1-2 pitch, and Butler swings and hammers it high and very deep, and this ball is very gone to right field. Lawrence Butler has his 7th home run of the year. And that is a solo blast to give the A's a one-run advantage a batter into this game.
1: Lefty Jacob Lopez made the start for the A's. He struck out the first 4 batters he faced in this ballgame. Noelvi Marte became the first base runner when he singled to left in the second inning. Lopez then struck out J.J. Bleda. Then with Jose Trevino at the plate, Marte stole second base. On the very next pitch, Trevino tied the game.
9: 2-2. And Trevino hits it on the ground, past the shortstop. Marte's around third. Soderstrom up, throwing into second. And Marte will score standing.

0: Reds do steal a two-out run. Jose Trevino singles home Marte, and we're tied at one.
1: That is a beautiful thing. A two-out stolen base, and then you get a hit right afterwards.
2: Elly De La Cruz walked with one out in the third, but he was stranded. Cincinnati went out in order in the fourth. And through four, Lopez had nine strikeouts. He retired the first two Reds in the bottom of the fifth inning, but then number nine hitter Matt McClain put the Reds in front.
0: Swung on, and this ball's in the air, fairly deep toward the right center field gap. Bolte on the run, and it is gone! Matt McClain puts the Reds on top with his ninth home run of the year. An opposite field shot just to the left of the 370 sign in right center. 2-1 Reds.
1: Well, that's got to feel good for McClain. He stayed right on that ball, and he drives it to right center. He's been working on that swing so hard. Nice to get a little bit of good feedback on a good swing.
2: It didn't take the A's long to tie the game back up. With one out in the top of the sixth, Tyler Soderstrom singled off Rhett Lauder. Jonah Heim then doubled, scoring the runner from first base, and it was a 2-2 ball game. Lauder retired the next two batters to end the inning and his night. Pitched well tonight, six innings, four hits, two runs earned, two walks, three strikeouts. That home run, 95 pitches, 62 of those for strikes. The Reds retook the lead in the bottom of the sixth. Sal Stewart reached on an infield single right back to the pitcher. Dane Myers then singled, moving Stewart to third base. A. Eugenio Suarez then struck out, but Noel V. Marte was next up, and he provides us with the change the outcome play of the game.
0: The 1-1. Marte swings, high fly ball, plenty deep to right. Butler backs up. The catch is made. Stewart tags. He'll head home. The throw comes into second, and the Reds are back on top. It's 3-2.
1: Nice job, Noel V. Marte. Just need a little contact in that kind of spot.
2: 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Brock Burke pitched the top of the seventh. He set the A's down in order with two strikeouts. He came back out, got the first out of the eighth, before turning things over to T.J. Antone, who got two pop-ups to end the inning. Emilio Pagan then came in the ninth inning. He set the A's down in order, and that was that. Reds win it 3-2. 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
2: Back at Great American Ballpark, where the Reds made it two straight over the A's tonight. Final score 3-2. Here are the totals from tonight's game. For Cincinnati, three runs on six hits, no errors, three left on base. For the Athletics, two runs on four hits, no errors. They stranded four. Lauder, the winner, 4-7. Yinger, the loser, he is now 0-1. Pagan, save number 13. And with that save, the Ohio Department of Public Safety would like to help a Southern Ohio family with the donation of a child car safety seat. The Ohio Department of Public Safety is proud to help your entire family travel safely by buckling up with a safety belt and a car seat every trip, every time. couple of home runs in this game for the A's. Butler, number 7, and Matt McClain, number 9 for Cincinnati. Quick game, 2 hours, 22 minutes, 16,544 on hand here at Great American Ballpark. With the victory, the Reds are now 65-58. The Athletics 45-69 with the defeat. And that takes us to tonight's Toyota Tundra star of the game. And that has to go to Rhett Lauder tonight. Why not? 6 innings pitched, 4 hits allowed, just those 2 runs. He wins his first game since April 20th. And for being named a Toyota Tundra star of the game, he'll receive a gift card from Richter and Phillips Jewelers, the official jeweler of the Cincinnati Reds, and your Cincinnati and Northern Kentucky Toyota dealers, and the powerful, fuel-efficient Building the USA 2026 Tundra official truck of the Reds. And let's head down to the clubhouse and hear from Rhett Lauder.
7: Yeah, honestly, I mean, credit to Butler on that. I thought I executed it. It was a little bit more over the plate than I thought. Me and Trevi both thought it was wide open, and he just made a good swing. So, and then Wilson can just kind of jumped us there too, and luckily that stayed in the yard. But I felt like I wasn't making bad pitches, that just they were kind of on some stuff we didn't think they'd be, so I didn't really change much. I kind of was just like, all right, well, they're not going to keep doing that all game, and I felt like I was executing pretty good.
8: After what you went through earlier in the season, what do you think, feel your pitching right now?
7: Yeah, I feel like I'm throwing it pretty good. I kind of had a flip mindset a little bit. You know, it's been up and down. I've had some good starts. I've had some really bad ones. And when you're kind of not really helping the team win, you want to try and be perfect every time you go out there. And I kind of just had to be like, you're not going to climb out of the hole you dug yourself in earlier by just being perfect, even, and that puts so much more pressure on yourself. So I'm just trying to go out there and just have quality innings, quality at-bats, make quality pitches, and then just see where you're at the end of the game.
9: Well, you kind of dug yourself into a hole as well, you know, but coming out of the All-Star break, you guys have been winning the last few weeks. How does the team feel, even though the chances don't look great, to keep plugging along these last few months?
7: Yeah, I mean, I think we're playing really free. You've seen us kind of have a couple comeback wins, and we think we're going to win every game, which is probably the most important thing for a team. Where, you know, like I gave up the lead in the last inning, and really no one was worried about that, and we added on right after, and that's the kind of mentality you have to have as a good team, that, you know, when you're playing well, you don't worry about giving up a run or striking out or having a bad inning. You know, like, you're pretty confident you got time left in the game.
10: How significant is it, Brett, for the pitching staff to pick each other up, especially with Hunter, you know, going on the IL, and
7: yeah,
10: in the future, we don't know what's going to happen.
7: Yeah.
10: How important is that?
7: Yeah, I think we've done a pretty good job of that all year. We've been through a lot. Guys have been on the IL. I've been on the IL. We've guys coming back. I've played multiple roles. And I think everyone's had each other's back the entire way, and I don't see that changing now. We know whoever takes the ball has got to go out there and do their job. And I think we've been doing better at keeping, you know, the bullpen's gone through it all year, and trying to keep those guys where they can go out. We can run our best guys on rest, is like you've seen the past, I don't know, well, since All-Star break, really, like, they've been doing a great job, and if we can continue to keep them rested, I think we'll be in a good spot.
2: That is Red starter Rhett Lauder. So tomorrow, the Reds go for the 3-game sweep over the Athletics. Hunter Green was to start that game, but if you were listening earlier, he went on the IL today with an elbow problem, and so he is out for the foreseeable future. So instead, Andrew Ebbett moves up the day. He will make the start tomorrow in the finale. He's 5-7 with a 3.91 ERA. Mason Barnett pitches for the Athletics. He's 1-1, his ERA 4.85. We're on the air with the pregame show beginning at 12:10. First pitch is scheduled for 12:40. And once again, the final score tonight, the Reds knock off the A's 3-2. And good night from Great American Ballpark.
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21: Fox News, I'm Tom Graham. President Trump attempting to sell his economic record ahead of November's midterm, speaking at an event in Las Vegas this afternoon.
22: I'm not getting credit from the fake news for what I've done. I never have gotten credit. I don't get credit.
21: Now, the president's approval rating on the economy has taken a hit, particularly over higher gasoline prices since the start of the conflict with Iran. Russia's latest attacks on Ukraine killing 17 people, some projectiles targeting Kyiv, making it past Ukrainian defenses.
23: Well, most of the 115 Russian drones fired overnight at Kyiv were knocked down. All 28 missiles got through, doing real damage to a range of civilian sites. Ukrainian President Zelensky calling out the need for U.S.-made Patriot missile interceptors. There are reports Ukraine might still get permission to make their own.
21: That is Fox's Greg Palcott. 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
4: Here's your WTLO forecast. I'm staff meteorologist Megan Mulford. Mainly clear skies tonight with lows around 70. Winds out of the south at around 5 miles an hour. Mainly clear skies again tomorrow. Chance of thunderstorms. High temperatures reach up to 87. Partly cloudy tomorrow night. Chance of thunderstorms. Lows level off around 70. With your WTLO forecast, I'm staff meteorologist Megan Mulford. Right now, it's 73 degrees.
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1: Fox News, I'm John Saucier. President Trump speaking at Red Rock Casino Resort in Las Vegas, Nevada, blasting the Senate primary win of Democratic Socialist Abdul al-Sayed in Michigan.
2: The polls were wrong again last night when they thought it would be a landslide victory for a hater of Jews and a hater of Israel. This guy hates Jews. Somebody said, oh, that's a little strong. No, he hates Jews and he hates Israel.
1: Well, the now Democratic Senate candidate celebrating his victory. The supporters during a press conference in Detroit criticized his opponent, Republican Mike Rogers, who claims he's only interested in serving the interests of President Trump and corporate donors.
3: Mike Rogers is a guy who, believe it or not, went back to Florida so he could lick every single boot Donald Trump owns to beg for his endorsement. I'm so sorry. If you want a senator who's going to lick some boots, fine. Go vote for Mike Rogers.
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7: Here's your WTLO forecast. I'm Staff Meteorologist Megan Mulford. Mainly clear skies tonight with lows around 70. Winds out of the south at around 5 miles an hour. Mainly clear skies again tomorrow. Chance of thunderstorms. High temperatures reach up to 87. Partly cloudy tomorrow night. Chance of thunderstorms. Lows level off around 70. With your WTLO forecast, I'm Staff Meteorologist Megan Mulford. Right now, it's 73 degrees.
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4: Here's your WTLO forecast. I'm staff meteorologist Megan Mulford. Mainly clear skies tonight with lows around 70. Winds out of the south at around 5 miles an hour. Mainly clear skies again tomorrow. Chance of thunderstorms. High temperatures reach up to 87. Partly cloudy tomorrow night. Chance of thunderstorms. Lows level off around 70. With your WTLO forecast, I'm staff meteorologist Megan Mulford. Currently 72.
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0: Hey, where you going? This is Pastor Griffith of the Denham Street Baptist Church. 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
1: Fox News, I'm Tom Graham. President Trump is pushing back on polls that show disapproval of his handling of the economy. He did so during a rally today in Las Vegas.
2: Speaking to supporters in Las Vegas, President Trump says he deserves more credit for a strong American economy.
3: More Americans are working in the United States right now.
2: Ahead of the midterm elections, the president is touting no tax on tips or overtime and lower prescription drug prices.
1: Fox's Jared Halper, New Mexico, suing the Justice Department. Fox's John Saucier explains.
4: This lawsuit filed in federal court in D.C. alleges that the federal government has blocked the state from investigating the sex crimes of disgraced financier Jeffrey Epstein and a ranch there. The suit says the feds have stonewalled the criminal investigation by New Mexico Attorney General Raul Torres.
1: DOJ said it's withholding some information to protect victims' privacy. 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
6: Your WTLO forecast. I'm Steph Meteorologist Megan Mulford. Mainly clear skies tonight with lows around 70. Winds out of the south at around 5 miles an hour. Mainly clear skies again tomorrow. Chance of thunderstorms. High temperatures reach up to 87. Partly cloudy tomorrow night. Chance of thunderstorms. Lows level off around 70. With your WTLO forecast, I'm Staff Meteorologist Megan Mulford. Currently 72.
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2: Here's your WTLO forecast. I'm staff meteorologist Megan Mulford. Mainly clear skies tonight with lows around 70. Winds out of the south at around 5 miles an hour. Mainly clear skies again tomorrow. Chance of thunderstorms. High temperatures reach up to 87. Partly cloudy tomorrow night. Chance of thunderstorms. Lows level off around 70. With your WTLO forecast, I'm staff meteorologist Megan Mulford. Currently 72.
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1: News. I'm Ted Lindner. President Trump says the deal to reopen the Strait of Hormuz could happen soon. It's the second pause amid the war with Iran after the president called off strikes on power plants and bridges this week. But Americans still concerned about rising costs. Vice President J.D. Vance says cost of living issues will subside once the war is over.
2: Those oil prices are going to come down and stay down. Iran will never have a nuclear weapon, and the United States will be in a stronger position. But we're kind of in the middle of the game, and I think people are trying to prejudge exactly how this is going to go.
1: Iran says it's discussing shipping through the Strait of with Oman and denies it's negotiating with the United States. And the Caswell County Sheriff's Office in North Carolina says four people were shot at a home in north of Raleigh in the small town of Prospect Hill. Three of them are known to be dead. The fourth has been hospitalized. The shooter is among those killed. Investigators say that the case appears to be a domestic case involving family members. 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
6: Here's your WTLO forecast. I'm staff meteorologist Megan Mulford. Mainly clear overnight with a low of 67. Winds out of the south at around 5 miles an hour. High temperatures reach up to 87 Thursday. Chance of thunderstorms. Chance of thunderstorms Thursday night. Lows level off around 70. Partly cloudy skies. With their WTLO forecast, I'm staff meteorologist Megan Mulford. Right now, it's 72 degrees.
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2: Here's your WTLO forecast. I'm staff meteorologist Megan Mulford. Mainly clear overnight with a low of 67. Winds out of the south at around 5 miles an hour. High temperatures reach up to 87. Thursday, chance of thunderstorms. Chance of thunderstorms Thursday night. Lows level off around 70. Partly cloudy skies. With your WTLO forecast, I'm staff meteorologist Megan Mulford. Right now, 69.
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5: Here's your WTLO forecast. I'm staff meteorologist Megan Mulford. Mainly clear overnight with a low of 67. Winds out of the south at around 5 miles an hour. High temperatures reach up to 87 Thursday. Chance of thunderstorms. Chance of thunderstorms Thursday night. Lows level off around 70. Partly cloudy skies. With their WTLO forecast, I'm staff meteorologist Megan Mulford. Right now, 69.
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1: Fox News, I'm Sue Guzman. President Trump says a deal to reopen the Strait of Hormuz could come soon. Vice President J.D. Vance telling Fox's The Ingram Angle the cost of living issues in the U.S. will subside once the conflict is over.
2: Those oil prices are going to come down and stay down. Iran will never have a nuclear weapon, and the United States will be in a stronger position. But we're kind of in the middle of the game, and I think people are trying to prejudge exactly how this is going to go.
1: President Trump pushing back in polls that show disapproval of his handling of the economy.
3: Speaking to supporters in Las Vegas, President Trump says he deserves more credit for a strong American economy.
4: More Americans are working in the United States right now.
3: Ahead of the midterm elections, the president is touting no tax on tips or overtime and lower prescription drug prices.
1: Fox's Jared Halpern. 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
6: Here's your WTLO forecast. I'm staff meteorologist Megan Mulford. Mainly clear overnight with a low of 67. Winds out of the south at around 5 miles an hour. High temperatures reach up to 87 Thursday. Chance of thunderstorms. Chance of thunderstorms Thursday night. Lows level off around 70. Partly cloudy skies. With their WTLO forecast, I'm staff meteorologist Megan Mulford. Right now, 69.
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1: Here's your WTLO forecast. I'm staff meteorologist Megan Mulford. Mainly clear overnight with a low of 67. Winds out of the south at around 5 miles an hour. High temperatures reach up to 87. Thursday, chance of thunderstorms. Chance of thunderstorms Thursday night. Lows level off around 70. Partly cloudy skies. With your WTLO forecast, I'm staff meteorologist Megan Mulford. Right now, 67.

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1: This is Officer Theodore Wax with the Somerset Police Department. 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
1: Here's your WTLO forecast. I'm staff meteorologist Megan Mulford. Mainly clear overnight with a low of 67. Winds out of the south at around 5 miles an hour. High temperatures reach up to 87. Thursday, chance of thunderstorms. Chance of thunderstorms Thursday night. Lows level off around 70. Partly cloudy skies. With your WTLO forecast, I'm staff meteorologist Megan Mulford. Right now, 69.
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1: News. I'm Ted Linder. President Trump says a deal to reopen the Strait of Hormuz could happen soon. It's the second pause amid the war with Iran after the president called off strikes on power plants and bridges this week. But Americans still concerned about rising costs. Vice President J.D. Vance on Fox saying cost of living issues will subside once the war is over.
2: Those oil prices are going to come down and stay down. Iran will never have a nuclear weapon, and the United States will be in a stronger position. But we're kind of in the middle of the game, and I think people are trying to prejudge exactly how this is going to go.
1: Iran says it's discussing shipping through the strait with Oman, denying it's negotiating with the U.S. No big winner of the Powerball jackpot that was worth $786 million for Wednesday night. That means it jumps to Saturday night's jackpot of at least $856 million. The winning numbers drawn on Wednesday, 14, 20, 59, 60, 61, and a Powerball of 25. 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
5: Here's your WTLO forecast. I'm staff meteorologist Megan Mulford. Mainly clear overnight with a low of 67. Winds out of the south at around 5 miles an hour. High temperatures reach up to 87. Thursday, chance of thunderstorms. Chance of thunderstorms Thursday night. Lows level off around 70. Partly cloudy skies. With your WTLO forecast, I'm staff meteorologist Megan Mulford. Right now, 69.
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2: Here's your WTLO forecast. I'm staff meteorologist Megan Mulford. Mainly clear overnight with a low of 67. Winds out of the south at around 5 miles an hour. High temperatures reach up to 87 Thursday. Chance of thunderstorms. Chance of thunderstorms Thursday night. Lows level off around 70. Partly cloudy skies. With their WTLO forecast, I'm staff meteorologist Megan Mulford. Right now, 69.
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0: Hey, where you going? 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
1: News. I'm Sue Guzman. President Trump attempting to sell his economic record ahead of November's midterms, speaking at an event in Las Vegas Wednesday.
2: I'm not getting credit from the fake news for what I've done. I never have gotten credit. I don't get credit.
1: The president's approval rating on the economy taking a hit, especially over higher gas prices since the start of the conflict with Iran. Russia's latest attacks on Ukraine leaving 17 people dead as some projectiles targeting Kyiv made it past Ukrainian defenses.
3: And most of the 115 Russian drones fired overnight at Kyiv were knocked down. All 28 missiles got through, doing real damage to a range of civilian sites. Ukrainian President Zelensky calling out the need for U.S.-made Patriot missile interceptors. There are reports Ukraine might still get permission to make their own.
1: Fox's Greg Palcott. 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
5: Here's your WTLO forecast. I'm staff meteorologist Megan Mulford. Mainly clear overnight with a low of 67. Winds out of the south at around 5 miles an hour. Mainly clear skies Thursday. Chance of thunderstorms, highs around 87. Chance of thunderstorms Thursday night, lows level off around 70. With your WTLO forecast, I'm staff meteorologist Megan Mulford. Right now, 69.
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been tying it up. Now look here. I want that guitar to fall in on now. Tighten it up now. Oh yeah. Now tighten it up, Augie. Yeah, now everybody tighten it up now. Now look here. We gonna make it mellow for you now.

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3: Here's your WTLO forecast. I'm staff meteorologist Megan Mulford. Mainly clear overnight with a low of 67. Winds out of the south at around 5 miles an hour. Mainly clear skies Thursday. Chance of thunderstorms, highs around 87. Chance of thunderstorms Thursday night, lows level off around 70. With their WTLO forecast, I'm staff meteorologist Megan Mulford. Currently, it's 68 degrees.
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2: Here's your WTLO forecast. I'm staff meteorologist Megan Mulford. Clear skies overnight with a low of 67. Southerly winds at around 5 miles an hour. Slight chance for storms Thursday. High temperatures reach up to 88. Slight chance for storms Thursday night. Lows dip down to about 70, partly cloudy. With your WTLO forecast, I'm staff meteorologist Megan Mulford. Currently 68.
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0: Is she really going out with him?
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0: Betty, is that Jimmy's ring you're wearing?
1: Mm-hmm. 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
0: Is he picking you up after school today?
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1: News. I'm Ted Lindner. President Trump pushing back on polls that show disapproval of his handling of the economy. He did so on Wednesday during a rally in Vegas.
2: Speaking to supporters in Las Vegas, President Trump says he deserves more credit for a strong American economy.
3: More Americans are working in the United States right now.
2: Ahead of the midterm elections, the president is touting no tax on tips or overtime and lower prescription drug prices.
1: Fox's Jared Halpern. Israel announcing Thursday two soldiers were killed, four seriously wounded when an explosive device detonated in southern Lebanon, marking the first Israeli death since a June truce with Hezbollah was announced. And the Powerball jackpot on Wednesday night was worth $786 million, and there was no big winner. That means it jumps to at least $856 million for Saturday night. Good luck. 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
5: Here's your WTLO forecast. I'm staff meteorologist Megan Mulford. Clear skies overnight with a low of 67. Southerly winds at around 5 miles an hour. Slight chance for storms Thursday. High temperatures reach up to 88. Slight chance for storms Thursday night. Lows dip down to about 70, partly cloudy. With your WTLO forecast, I'm staff meteorologist Megan Mulford. Currently 68.
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2: Somerset weather. Here's your WTLO forecast. I'm staff meteorologist Megan Mulford. Clear skies overnight with a low of 67. Southerly winds at around 5 miles an hour. Slight chance for storms Thursday. High temperatures reach up to 88. Slight chance for storms Thursday night. Lows dip down to about 70. Partly cloudy. With your WTLO forecast, I'm staff meteorologist Megan Mulford. Currently 68.
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3: Here's your WTLO forecast. I'm staff meteorologist Megan Mulford. Clear skies overnight with a low of 67. Southerly winds at around 5 miles an hour. Slight chance for storms Thursday. High temperatures reach up to 88. Slight chance for storms Thursday night. Lows dip down to about 70, partly cloudy. With your WTLO forecast, I'm staff meteorologist Megan Mulford. Currently 68.
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0: Hey, where you going? This is Pastor Griffith of the Denham Street Baptist Church. 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
7: Somerset weather. Here's your WTLO forecast. I'm staff meteorologist Megan Mulford. Clear skies overnight with a low of 67. Southerly winds at around 5 miles an hour. Slight chance for storms Thursday. High temperatures reach up to 88. Slight chance for storms Thursday night. Lows dip down to about 70, partly cloudy. With their WTLO forecast, I'm staff meteorologist Megan Mulford. Currently 68.
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4: Here's your WTLO forecast. I'm staff meteorologist Megan Mulford. Clear skies overnight with a low of 67. Southerly winds at around 5 miles an hour. Slight chance for storms Thursday. High temperatures reach up to 88. Slight chance for storms Thursday night. Lows dip down to about 70, partly cloudy. With your WTLO forecast, I'm staff meteorologist Megan Mulford. Currently 68.
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1: Fox News, I'm Sue Guzman. President Trump says a deal to reopen the Strait of Hormuz could happen soon. Vice President J.D. Vance telling Fox's The Ingram Angle the cost of living issues in the U.S. will subside once the conflict is over.
2: Those oil prices are going to come down and stay down. Iran will never have a nuclear weapon, and the United States will be in a stronger position. But we're kind of in the middle of the game, and I think people are trying to prejudge exactly how this is going to go.
1: President Trump pushing back on polls that show disapproval of his handling of the economy.
3: Speaking to supporters in Las Vegas, President Trump says he deserves more credit for a strong American economy.
4: More Americans are working in the United States right now.
3: Ahead of the midterm elections, the president is touting no tax on tips or overtime and lower prescription drug prices.
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8: Here's your WTLO forecast. I'm staff meteorologist Megan Mulford. Partly cloudy today with a slight chance for storms. Highs level off around 88. Winds out of the south at around 5 miles an hour. Partly cloudy skies again. Tonight, slight chance for storms. Lows level off around 70. Highs around 88. Tomorrow, chance for storms. With your WTLO forecast, I'm staff meteorologist Megan Mulford. Currently, it's 68 degrees.
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2: Here's your WTLO forecast. I'm staff meteorologist Megan Mulford. Partly cloudy today with a slight chance for storms. Highs level off around 88. Winds out of the south at around 5 miles an hour. Partly cloudy skies again tonight. Slight chance for storms. Lows level off around 70. Highs around 88 tomorrow. Chance for storms. With your WTLO forecast, I'm staff meteorologist Megan Mulford. Currently, it's 68 degrees.
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1: Fox News, I'm Ted Lindner. President Trump says a deal to reopen the Strait of Hormuz could happen soon. It's the second pause amid the war with Iran after the president called off strikes on power plants and bridges this week. But Americans still concerned about rising costs. Vice President J.D. Vance says the cost of living issues will subside once the conflict is over.
2: Those oil prices are going to come down and stay down. Iran will never have a nuclear weapon, and the United States will be in a stronger position. But we're kind of in the middle of the game, and I think people are trying to prejudge exactly how this is going to go.
1: Iran says it's discussing shipping through the strait with Oman and denies it's negotiating with the United States. And there was no big winner in Wednesday night's Powerball jackpot that was worth $786 million. No winner means it jumps to at least $856 million for Saturday night. The numbers drawn Wednesday, 14, 20, 59, 60, 61, and a Powerball of 25. 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
4: Here's your WTLO forecast. I'm staff meteorologist Megan Mulford. Slight chance of thunderstorms with fog and spots early today. Otherwise, sunshine mixed with clouds at times. Daytime highs approaching 88. Winds out of the southwest, 5 to 10 miles an hour. Slight chance for storms and foggy tonight. Lows dip down to about 69. With your WTLO forecast, I'm staff meteorologist Megan Mulford. Right now, 68.
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2: Here's your WTLO forecast. I'm staff meteorologist Megan Mulford. Slight chance of thunderstorms with fog and spots early today. Otherwise, sunshine mixed with clouds at times. Daytime highs approaching 88. Winds out of the southwest, 5 to 10 miles an hour. Slight chance for storms and foggy tonight. Lows dip down to about 69. With your WTLO forecast, I'm staff meteorologist Megan Mulford. Right now, 68.
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0: I'm Jeff Nally on the Cromwell Ag Radio Network. Six state pork organizations officially announced the formation and the launch of the Southeast Pork Alliance, a producer-led regional partnership. It's designed to strengthen the pork industry through collaboration, shared resources, advocacy, and innovation. The alliance includes the Kentucky Pork Producers Association, the Tennessee Pork Producers Association, Mississippi Pork Producers Association, the Alabama Pork Producers, the Georgia Pork Producers Association, and the Florida Pork Improvement Group. Under this alliance, each participating organization will remain an independent state association with its own board of directors, governance, and membership and identity. The alliance will be governed by a joint council consisting of two representatives from each participating state elected by their respective state boards. The Southeast Pork Alliance brings together leaders, producers, and partners, strengthening the pork industry through collaboration, education, advocacy, and innovation. They exist to create meaningful impact today while building a stronger future for generations to come. Katie Sherman of Tennessee was elected the chair of the group. Strengthening state associations through regional collaboration is their goal. I'm Jeff Nally.
1: Babies born this month from the 1st until the 22nd are under the sign of Leo. We will tell you what that says about your newly welcomed child or grandchild on the Old Farmer's Almanac Radio Report.
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1: 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The birth rates in the U.S. reach their peak about this time of year, so you might be wondering what to expect from a child or grandchild born under the sign of Leo. 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They suggest it's better to compliment efforts or accomplishments rather than innate qualities. 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Don't say, "You're a great artist." It implies expectations they may not always live up to. 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
5: Here's your WTLO forecast. I'm staff meteorologist Megan Mulford. Slight chance of thunderstorms with fog and spots early today. Otherwise, sunshine mixed with clouds at times. Daytime highs approaching 88. Winds out of the southwest, 5 to 10 miles an hour. Slight chance for storms and foggy tonight. Lows dip down to about 69. With your WTLO forecast, I'm staff meteorologist Megan Mulford. Right now, 68.
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5: Here's your WTLO forecast. I'm staff meteorologist Megan Mulford. Slight chance of thunderstorms with fog and spots early today. Otherwise, sunshine mixed with clouds at times. Daytime highs approaching 88. Winds out of the southwest, 5 to 10 miles an hour. Slight chance for storms and foggy tonight. Lows dip down to about 69. With your WTLO forecast, I'm staff meteorologist Megan Mulford. Right now, 68.
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2: Here's your WTLO forecast. I'm staff meteorologist Megan Mulford. Slight chance of thunderstorms with fog and spots early today. Otherwise, sunshine mixed with clouds at times. Daytime highs approaching 88. Winds out of the southwest, 5 to 10 miles an hour. Slight chance for storms and foggy tonight. Lows dip down to about 69. With your WTLO forecast, I'm staff meteorologist Megan Mulford. Right now, 68.
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1: Fox News, I'm Sue Gossman. President Trump still saying a deal to reopen the Strait of Hormuz could happen soon. Vice President J.D. Vance telling Fox's The Ingram Angle that cost of living issues in the U.S. will likely subside once the conflict's over.
2: Those oil prices are going to come down and stay down. Iran will never have a nuclear weapon, and the United States will be in a stronger position. But we're kind of in the middle of the game, and I think people are trying to prejudge exactly how this is going to go.
1: Senate committee set to vote today to hold Dr. Anthony Fauci in contempt of Congress for refusing to answer questions last week during a hearing on the COVID-19 pandemic. In New Mexico, suing the Justice Department.
3: This lawsuit filed in federal court in D.C. alleges that the federal government has blocked the state from investigating the sex crimes of disgraced financier Jeffrey Epstein.
1: Fox's John Saucier. 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
6: 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The two Kentucky students chosen for the program will also receive a $12,500 college scholarship. Interested students should apply by September 12th at education.ky.gov. A former Taylor County deputy is facing charges after he allegedly obtained controlled substances illegally. Brian Pickard is accused of purchasing thousands of pills of hydrocodone and oxycodone for canine training while working for the Taylor County Sheriff's Office. However, those pills were never used for canine training. Pickard has pled not guilty to 10 counts of obtaining controlled substances by fraud. U.S. Health Secretary Robert F. Kennedy Jr. is decertifying Network of Hope, a Kentucky nonprofit that arranges for organ donations. Kennedy made the announcement during a visit to the University of Kentucky. A federal investigation found Network of Hope pursued organ donations from patients who showed signs of improvement and failed to fix lapses in safety. CEO Barry Massa says Network of Hope strongly disagrees with Kennedy's decision to decertify the organization, and they plan to file an appeal. Nolan Lake State Park is reopening this weekend. Operators of the park posted on social media saying it will be available to guests tomorrow beginning at 10 a.m. The park was closed in the spring of 2025 after being impacted by historic flooding. The area will be open until 6 p.m. each day of operation.
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12: We have these obituaries. Doris Marie Godby, age 73, of Science Hill, passed away on Monday, August 3rd at the Gene Waddle Care Center. A funeral service will be held on Thursday, August 6th at 12 noon at Morrison High Slope Funeral Home with Brother Troy Merrick officiating. Burial will be at the Mount Zion Cemetery. The family will receive friends on Wednesday, August 5th from 6 to 8 p.m. at Morrison High Slope Funeral Home. The family requests that expressions of sympathy take the form in flowers only. Morrison High Slope Funeral Home is honored to assist the family with the arrangements for Doris Marie Godby. James J.D. Ernest Denny, age 71, of Woodstock, passed away on Monday, August 3rd. Visitation will be held on August 7th from 12 to 2, with funeral services to follow at 2 p.m. with Brother David Carr officiating. Graveside service will be held at Mill Spring Cemetery on Tuesday, August 11th at 10 a.m. with full military honors from Post 38. In lieu of flowers, please donate to the James E. Denny Memorial Fund, care of Southern Oaks Funeral Home. Southern Oaks Funeral Home entrusted with the arrangements for James J.D. Ernest Denny. Ed Lewis Reynolds III, age 46, of Monticello, passed away on Tuesday, August 4th at UK Hospital in Lexington. Family will have a celebration of life at a later date. Southern Oaks Funeral Home entrusted with the arrangements for Ed Lewis Reynolds III. Cordelia Mae Godsey, age 81, of Eubank, passed away on Tuesday, August 4th. Family and friends are invited to celebrate Mae's life at Morrison High Slope Funeral Home on Saturday, August 8th. Visitation for the family will begin at 10 a.m., public visitation at 11 a.m., and the funeral service will begin at 1 p.m. In lieu of flowers, the family asks for donations to her funeral services. Morrison High Slope Funeral Home is honored to assist the family with the arrangements for Cordelia Mae Godsey. Anna F. Lovelace, age 78, of Waynesburg, passed away on Tuesday, August 4th. A funeral service will be held at 4 p.m. on Friday, August 7th at Morrison High Slope Funeral Home with Brother Chuck Jacobs officiating. Burial will be in the Double Spring Cemetery. The family will receive friends from 2 p.m. until time for services. Morrison High Slope Funeral Home is honored to assist the family with the arrangements for Anna F. Lovelace. Geraldine Nicholas, age 94, of Somerset, passed away on Sunday, August 2nd at Lake Cumberland Regional Hospital. Visitation will be held on Friday, August 7th from 10 a.m. to 11 a.m. at Oak Hill Baptist Church with a funeral service to begin at 11 a.m. with Brother Gary Phelps officiating. Burial will follow in the Oak Hill Cemetery. Southern Oaks Funeral Home entrusted with the arrangements for Geraldine Nicholas. Loretta Jean Edwards, age 65, of Somerset, passed away on Tuesday, August 4th. Visitation will be Monday, August 10th from 10 a.m. to noon at Lake Cumberland Funeral Home with a funeral service to begin at noon. Burial will be in the Etna Cemetery. Donations can be made to the Loretta Edwards Memorial Fund, care of Lake Cumberland Funeral Home. Lake Cumberland Funeral Home entrusted with the arrangements for Loretta Jean Edwards.
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23: Cincinnati Reds winners yesterday. They beat the Athletics 3-2. The two teams combined for 10 hits in the ballgame. Rhett Lauder, the winning pitcher. He's now 4-7 as the Reds improve to 55-58. Reds and Athletics back at it today at Great American Ballpark. Andrew Abbott will start for the Reds. He is 5-7. According to reports, free agent wide receiver Stephon Diggs is set to sign a one-year deal worth up to $12 million with the Washington Commanders. The 32-year-old will be joining a new team for the third time in 3 seasons. Tonight, it's the first preseason game of the NFL season, the Hall of Fame game in Canton, Ohio. The Panthers meet the Cardinals. 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
29: Somerset weather. Here's your WTLO forecast. I'm staff meteorologist Megan Mulford.
0: Slight chance of thunderstorms with fog and spots early today. Otherwise, sunshine mixed with clouds at times. Daytime highs approaching 88. Winds out of the southwest, 5 to 10 miles an hour. Slight chance for storms and foggy tonight. Lows dip down to about 69. With your WTLO forecast, I'm staff meteorologist Megan Mulford. Right now, 68.
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3: Here's your WTLO forecast. I'm staff meteorologist Megan Mulford. Slight chance of thunderstorms, with fog and spots early today. Otherwise, sunshine mixed with clouds at times. Daytime highs approaching 88, winds out of the southwest, 5 to 10 miles an hour. Slight chance for storms, and foggy tonight, lows dip down to about 69. With your WTLO forecast, I'm staff meteorologist Megan Mulford. Right now, 68.
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All you got to do is call me up. What's the number? 606-678-8151. 606-678-8151. 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Give it a whirl. Give it a try. 65% of the time, it works every time. Dial a deal. There's nothing else like it. We stand alone here in Somerset, holding it down. Standing alone. It makes me think of a song. It was a song by Jackal. I stand alone. Give me a call, 678-8151. You're up next on the line. It's your time to shine. Don't be shy. Step right up. 606-678-8151. What are you doing this morning? Tell us all about it. We're here for you. What can we do for you? It's your show. We don't know what's going on till you tell us. So give me a call. See if our phones work. We're still working through this kind of speakerphone situation, but it's sounding pretty good. I think it is. We need to try it out. Somebody give me a call. 606-678-8151. Or you can send us a text, too, if you want to. Send me a text on the text line. The text line number is 606-229-5750. You don't have to buy and sell and trade. You can just call up and say, hello. The world says hello. Good morning, Starshine. That version of Willy Wonka was crazy. Time and temperature. What is the time? It's 7:34 a.m. here in the morning on a beautiful Thursday. Currently outside the WTLO studios, the temperature is setting at 68 degrees. It feels good out there. We're looking for a high today of 88. With a 30% chance of rain a little bit later on this afternoon. 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Man, I don't know about you, as they say, but I am tired of this weather. I'm ready for a cool down. I mean, I'm looking out at like a 10-day forecast, and it's just like a carbon copy every day. It's high 80s, low 70s at night, 30, 40, 50% chance of rain, humid. The humidity is what I'm not a fan of. I'm ready for some cooler, drier weather. Maybe like a light jacket, you know, kind of fall. Or at least, you know, highs in the 70s. That would be great. I'll be thinking back on this, though, when it's 25 degrees and wet. I'll be saying, man, I wish I was back in August. Give me a call, 606-678-8151. 606-678-8151. Let me see here. We've got a call coming in.

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1: Good morning, Kevin.
0: How you sounding there? Let me get everything tweaked up. Give us a mic check. One, two, one, two.
1: Testing 1, 2, 3, 4. Testing 1, 2, 3, 4. How's that?
0: All right. I might need to move my little speaker a little bit closer here. All right. How about
1: now? How far are you away from rectifying the problem out there?
0: Rectifying? Well, we thought we had it fixed. Boy, we were so excited. We ordered some brand new boxes here. This is a little box that we switch things back and forth on.
1: Okay.
0: So we had that box, and here it came in, the delivery truck, and we're all excited. Well, we got it all hooked up, and something still ain't right. So I think we got into maybe some of that lightning, it went on down the line somewhere in the building. Something else is fried somewhere else. So
1: okay.
0: Now
1: okay.
0: We're kind of back to square one, as they say.
1: And back to square one, okay. Well, bless your little heart, you'll figure it out one of these days and get her all fixed up.
0: Well, you know, it seems like it would be easy.
1: Well, no. Anytime that you start working with electronics, it's never going to be easy, Kevin. Come on. But and it does seem that, it's like I told Gary one day, it seems like you guys, and I don't mean this in a bad way, but it seems like you guys have a lot of electrical problems out there, especially with the telephone lines.
0: Yeah, every time, especially
1: in lightning.
0: Every time
1: you have a storm, here we go. You know, well, you can't take calls today, our phone lines are messed up. Something is amiss out that radio station, and the problem needs to be rectified.
0: Well, it's we have a solution. We have someday. We're working on it.
1: No, you're not going to burn the radio station
0: down. Look at the bulldozer in here.
1: Yeah, there it goes.
0: Back him up.
1: Yeah. But anyway,
0: wrecking ball. One of those wrecking balls.
1: Look, it's Ray Turpin running the bulldozer.
0: Oh man, I tell you what, it's a rat's nest of wires out here, though.
1: Oh,
0: you got to imagine.
1: Well, if that building's old too, probably built in the early to mid '50s.
0: Well, I guess it was 1958 when the station came on.
1: Well, it was probably a year old when they finally moved the radio station in and got it on the air. So probably built around 56 or 57, somewhere along in there.
0: See, every morning when Greg comes in, he has to go out back, and there's a big handle. He cranks it like,
1: rum, rum, rum, rum. Get some feed over here for the squirrel, will you? But anyway, you know, I was sitting here thinking just a moment ago over breakfast.
0: That's dangerous. Be careful.
1: Yes, it is. Yes, it is. Gary and I were talking the other day, and he came up with a great topic. I don't know how much response he had to it, but I thought it was a great topic, and a topic that I believe you would really enjoy. So what do you, in your opinion, what do you think
0: All
1: is
0: right.
1: the most scenic drive around here, around this area? And I thought to myself, well, you know, I worked for the state for over 30 years, so I've seen a lot of them. But one of them that really sticks out in my mind, and I can't really put a finger on why I think it's so scenic, but I think it's really beautiful, especially on a beautiful sunny morning. It is a beautiful drive over there. Is go up here to Stanford and take Highway 78 from Stanford over to Houstonville. It's about, I don't know, 6-7 miles over through there from Stanford over to Houstonville. But it's a beautiful little drive. You got hills where you can kind of just go up on a knoll, and you look down, and you could see, it seems like forever over through there, and it's just beautiful. People, the farms up through there are so neat and well-kept, and there's a lot of areas that you can tell have been there for a while. I mean, the area, the little communities have been there forever, and it's just a beautiful drive. But I'll tell you one that really sticks out in my mind, Kevin, is not far from here at all, and you've probably done it many times. Go down on a beautiful sunny morning like this.
0: Got to be beautiful sunny morning.
1: Beautiful sunny morning. Go down and take a drive down when you get off the main bridge going over into Burnside. Take you a right and go down Lakeshore Drive very slowly and look at those beautiful, big, monstrous mansions up on the side of those hills. And then over here on the other side, over to your right, there's that beautiful lake down there below it. I think that's a very scenic, beautiful drive. It's not like 2-3 tenths of a mile down through there, but I think it's absolutely beautiful and well worth the trip.
0: Yeah, well, I mean, we do have some very beautiful scenery around here in these parts.
1: I'm looking at some beautiful scenery right now. I'm looking at about 15 turtle doves in my driveway eating seed right now. Beautiful little birds.
0: Turtle doves. I've always liked going out west, like from here heading west on the parkway.
1: Okay.
0: You know, things flatten out, and you can see for days and days out in there. You know, it's just pretty
1: cool. Well, you know, I may have told you this one before, but it was way back in 1990. my sister was a senior at Somerset at that time, and she had a excuse me, coughing on the air. That's heresy.
0: Oh,
1: it's horrible.
0: Heresy.
1: Here, I'm really, let's do it. We're going to do it. Let's do it right. But anyway, she had an exchange student friend in England, and this little girl's name was Helen Moon. She was from London. And I remember distinctly I was sitting there eating with them one night back in 1990, the house over on Murphy Avenue, and my dad looked at her, and he said, Helen, how do you like it here? And she said, in that little soft British accent, she said, I love it here, but she said, there's one thing. He said, what's that? She said, I cannot take summertime. She said, this is nothing. England is nothing like this. She said, and this is what she said verbatim. She said, in June, July, and August, she said, Pulaski County, Kentucky, is almost identical climate-wise to central Spain. She said Portugal was a whole lot like this. But she said England, a hot day in England is 68 degrees. 68 degrees, and the Brits are going, whoo, Lord, what is all this? Oh, blimey. What in the bloody world is all?
0: Blimey, what is a blimey?
1: She said, and another thing she said, that she had the area out just where you're talking about, out around what we refer to as Chesterview Interchange out there. She said that is, she said, looks just like the countryside of Spain. Looks just like that.
0: Oh, yeah?
1: Yeah, it looks just like Spain.
0: Well, that's, you know, you take things for granted after a while if you ain't careful.
1: Yeah, well, you know, that's probably one of the reasons why the Northerners like to come down here. They not only get to go to the lake, but they feel like they've been to Spain, too.
0: Spain.
1: Think about it. Well, that's one country I'd like to go to.
0: Would you, sure enough?
1: No, absolutely, absolutely. But, you know, travel has gotten so expensive, Kevin.
0: Oh, my.
1: You're going to have to get
0: some lottery tickets.
1: Both sides of my family are German. I'd like to go to Germany and see my ancestral homeland. That's never going to happen because, my goodness, you go over there and spend a couple of weeks, you're talking about a $20,000 trip.
0: Oh, yeah. I mean, you know, you can't just go for one night.
1: No, and fly from,
0: Cincinnati
1: or Nashville, and fly to New York, and then fly from New York to London, and then from London on to the area where we come from, the big city in that area would be Munich. To fly that trip, there's no telling what the air flare flight over there would cost.
0: The air flare
1: would cost. It didn't make you flare when you saw what it was going to cost.
0: It'd be flared up, for sure.
1: Yeah, boy.
0: I said, put a little salve on that.
1: Yeah, but anyway, living out in the Nancy area, have you heard anything this summer of any bear activity or anything out there?
0: You know, every now and then, yeah, you might see one out there.
1: I think they're more located, it's either in the southern part of the county or downtown Somerset, one or the other.
0: Yeah, I wish they would go back where they came from.
1: And did you see that on Facebook here about a month ago when they saw one about two blocks from where I'm at right now?
0: Sure enough.
1: Oh, just to goodness, yeah, he was walking down Grand Avenue.
0: Yeah, I think they ought to put a bounty on them open season. I don't know, that's a might not be a popular stance to have, but
1: I don't understand why we
0: would want them or need them, but
1: I have heard several people who have had it said that bear is really good if you know how to fix it.
0: Oh yeah, I mean, I'd say it would be.
1: Oh yeah, big animal, a lot of meat on that one. Kevin, have a good day, my friend.
0: All right, good to hear from you.
1: Good to hear from you, Bubby, as usual. Bye.
0: All right, see you, Brother Dave chiming in this morning. Talking about a little bit of this and a little bit of that. A little chit and chat. That's what we do on Dollar Deal. We do it all, buy, sell, trade, talk about it, think about it. We better take a break real quick. This day in Red's history, in a couple of spots. We'll be right back with more Dollar Deal on WTLO.
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3: One of the rarest and most exciting feats in all of baseball is when a player hits for the cycle, connecting for a single, double, triple, and home run all in one game. Hitting for the cycle is about as rare as a no-hitter, and only a handful of players have ever done it three times in their career. The very first to do so, John Riley of the Cincinnati Reds, on this date, August 6, 1890, when he hit for the cycle against Pittsburgh. Riley had done it twice before, both in 1883 in the same week. Riley, whose middle name was Good, John Good Riley, sure lived up to his name with this third cycle, this August 6, 1890, this date in Reds baseball.
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7: Here's your WTLO forecast. I'm staff meteorologist Megan Mulford. Slight chance of thunderstorms with fog and spots early today. Otherwise, sunshine mixed with clouds at times. Daytime highs approaching 88. Winds out of the southwest, 5 to 10 miles an hour. Slight chance for storms and foggy tonight. Lows dip down to about 69. With your WTLO forecast, I'm staff meteorologist Megan Mulford. Right now, 68.
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0: 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Here's the phone number, 271-4432. 606-271-4432. Always have your pen, pad, notepad, pencil ready when you're listening to Dollar Deal. We give out a lot of numbers here. We have also some items for sale located in the Greensburg area. Just a hop and a skip down the road. They have a large china cabinet, two-piece, a vintage salvaged porcelain-covered cast iron sink, two wooden headboards with slats that need screws, an old painted trunk, and four kitchen chairs. Give them a call. They can provide you with some pictures. 270 area code on these items here. 270-405-3709. 270-405-3709. All right, that was a couple of mailbag items there. The mail satchel. All right, we got a call coming in. Let's see if we can get it on the line here. Good morning, you're on Dial the Deal.
1: Good morning, Mr. Doug.
0: What do you say, Brother Jerry?
1: Oh, I don't know. I'm blessed. Sounds like you are, and we hope all the listeners are.
0: Indeed, indeed.
1: And tell Brother Dave that if he wants to take a scenic trip, he can do like one of your announcers several years back mentioned, and me and my wife took his advice, and we took that trip. And we left Somerset going up North Main Street and stayed on the same road, old Highway 27, and crisscrossed, 27, probably 15 or 20 times.
0: Yeah.
1: We took that long trip up old 27, which is it 1247 now or 2227?
0: I'm not sure what the...
1: Anyways, 1247 crosses where it crosses most of the time, I think. But that's the old Highway 27, and you can take see what it used to be like a few years ago if you drove from here to Lexington. You can see a whole lot of the past up that way. But now, going south, if you go that direction, you get to see a lot of abandoned mobile homes and houses with vines growing on them.
0: Yeah.
1: That's sort of a different trip. But have you ever tried, going on 27 north and crossing each time to the old, to the 1247 crossing as far as you could go?
0: No, I don't guess I have, but, I can remember traveling some parts of it, before they kept adding on to it.
1: Post Gap lookout up there. It's still there. Going down Halls Gap Hill. It's still there.
0: Yeah, I think about that a lot. If you go back before all these interstates were in here and everything, that You know, people don't realize now they just hit that interstate down here at London or Mount Vernon, and they crank that speedo up to about 80 miles an hour, and they go straight to Lexington. But, you yep. know, it would have took a long time back in before those interstates.
1: Yeah, when we used to go to Lexington and had to go on the old road, it took a pretty good trip to the time to get from Somerset to Lexington. But now you can do it in just probably half the time or less.
0: Yeah, probably less than that.
1: But anyway, I don't know if he's ever tried that, but he might want to try that sometime. And I don't know. I don't really have anything I want to sell right now. You all help me sell my trailer and my lawnmower, and thank you for that. But
0: sold out, huh?
1: Sold out, yes. I'm looking to buy. My sister, who has had a stroke, she is needing a newer riding lawnmower, a good one. And I would help her out and buy a Husqvarna. But because of her having that stroke, the only kind she can drive is a Husqvarna. And it has to have the two pedals forward and reverse on the right. So if anybody has one of those, it's in good shape, or maybe needs a little repair, give me a call here at 606-222-0198.
0: 222-0198.
1: And thank you again very much.
0: All right. Always good to hear from you. Have a good day.
1: Yes, sir.
0: All right. See you now. Brother Jerry chiming in this morning. Give him a call if you got what he's looking for. 222-0198. It's 7:56 now. We got to jump into the birthday shout outs. The birthday shout outs are brought to you by the neighborhood of Somerset, a senior living community. Located at 100 Neighborly Way, up on the hill behind Grand Central Place. 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Today is August the 6th, 86. Happy birthday to Becky Perkins, Nancy Combs, Willie Garnett, Jerry Klotch, Ashley Nevels, Cindy Kerr, Sherry Coffey, Julie Mayfield, Jelena Duggar, Brian Fry, Jerry Klotch, T.R. Bishop, Vanessa Connor, and a very special birthday shout out going out to me. That's right, it's my birthday today. I am the birthday boy on staff, your birthday boy. That's right, it's my birthday today, 8-6, August the 6th. Happy birthday to me. Let me check, make sure there's nobody else here in the text line or the email. Happy birthday. All right. Yeah, I do got some stuff over here. I got some anniversaries. Okay, let me back up. Happy anniversary to Norman and Nancy High Slope. And that was from yesterday. It was at 9 o'clock, but I believe that's for today. Norman and Nancy Highslope. And then we got happy anniversary to Jimmy and Shelly Young and Corey and Brandy Light. Having an anniversary today, August the 6th. And then we, of course, all those names going into the drawing for a $25 gift card, except for my name. I am ineligible to win. Turning the big 5-4 today. 54. I'll be 50. I am 54 years young today. How about that? Celebrity birthdays, we'll get into those next hour. We're coming up on the top of the hour, about 20 seconds to go here, so we got to move along. Got Fox News, local news, obituaries, and more. Be back about 10 after with more Dial the Deal on the Kevin Wilson Birthday Show Special. 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
3: News. I'm CJ Papa. Ron says a deal with Oman to reopen the Strait of Hormuz is on the verge of being finalized. Both nations agree ways to navigate through the critical waterway. President Trump in Las Vegas.
4: I'd rather make a deal because I don't want to kill people. I do not want to kill people.
3: The potential for criminal charges against Dr. Anthony Fauci. A Senate committee expected this morning Chairman Rand Paul's resolution to hold Fauci in contempt of Congress.
5: Usually the full Senate must approve a resolution holding Fauci in contempt of Congress before sending it to the Justice Department for prosecution. But Paul believes he has a workaround, handing the measure directly to the DOJ along with a legal brief supporting his argument.
3: That's Fox's Madeline Rivera. Health workers in Congo working in the Ebola outbreak protesting today demanding they be paid for their work. 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
8: 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Interested students should apply by September 12th at education.ky.gov. A former Taylor County deputy is facing charges after he allegedly obtained controlled substances illegally. Brian Pickard is accused of purchasing thousands of pills of hydrocodone and oxycodone for canine training while working for the Taylor County Sheriff's Office. However, those pills were never used for canine training. Pickard has pled not guilty to 10 counts of obtaining controlled substances by fraud. U.S. Health Secretary Robert F. Kennedy Jr. is decertifying Network of Hope, a Kentucky nonprofit that arranges for organ donations. Kennedy made the announcement during a visit to the University of Kentucky. A federal investigation found Network of Hope pursued organ donations from patients who showed signs of improvement and failed to fix lapses in safety. CEO Barry Massa says Network of Hope strongly disagrees with Kennedy's decision to decertify the organization, and they plan to file an appeal. Nolan Lake State Park is reopening this weekend. Operators of the park posted on social media saying it will be available to guests tomorrow beginning at 10 a.m. The park was closed in the spring of 2025 after being impacted by historic flooding. The area will be open until 6 p.m. each day of operation.
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14: We have these obituaries. Doris Marie Godby, age 73, of Science Hill, passed away on Monday, August 3rd, at the Gene Waddle Care Center. A funeral service will be held on Thursday, August 6th, at 12 noon at Morrison High Slope Funeral Home, with Brother Troy Merrick officiating. Burial will be at the Mount Zion Cemetery. The family will receive friends on Wednesday, August 5th, from 6 to 8 p.m. at Morrison High Slope Funeral Home. The family requests that expressions of sympathy take the form in flowers only. Morrison High Slope Funeral Home is honored to assist the family with the arrangements for Doris Marie Godby. James J.D. Ernest Denny, age 71, of Woodstock, passed away on Monday, August 3rd. Visitation will be held on August 7th from 12 to 2, with funeral services to follow at 2 p.m. with Brother David Carr officiating. Graveside service will be held at Mill Spring Cemetery on Tuesday, August 11th at 10 a.m. with full military honors from Post 38. In lieu of flowers, please donate to the James E. Denny Memorial Fund, care of Southern Oaks Funeral Home. Southern Oaks Funeral Home entrusted with the arrangements for James J.D. Ernest Denny. Ed Lewis Reynolds III, age 46, of Monticello, passed away on Tuesday, August 4th at UK Hospital in Lexington. Family will have a celebration of life at a later date. Southern Oaks Funeral Home entrusted with the arrangements for Ed Lewis Reynolds III. Cordelia Mae Godsey, age 81, of Eubank, passed away on Tuesday, August 4th. Family and friends are invited to celebrate Mae's life at Morrison High Slope Funeral Home on Saturday, August 8th. Visitation for the family will begin at 10 a.m., public visitation at 11 a.m., and the funeral service will begin at 1 p.m. In lieu of flowers, the family asks for donations to her funeral services. Morrison High Slope Funeral Home is honored to assist the family with the arrangements for Cordelia Mae Godsey. Anna F. Lovelace, age 78, of Waynesburg, passed away on Tuesday, August 4th. A funeral service will be held at 4 p.m. on Friday, August 7th, at Morrison High Slope Funeral Home, with Brother Chuck Jacobs officiating. Burial will be in the Double Spring Cemetery. The family will receive friends from 2 p.m. until time for services. Morrison High Slope Funeral Home is honored to assist the family with the arrangements for Anna F. Lovelace. Geraldine Nicholas, age 94, of Somerset, passed away on Sunday, August 2nd, at Lake Cumberland Regional Hospital. Visitation will be held on Friday, August 7th, from 10 a.m. to 11 a.m. at Oak Hill Baptist Church, with a funeral service to begin at 11 a.m., with Brother Gary Phelps officiating. Burial will follow in the Oak Hill Cemetery. Southern Oaks Funeral Home entrusted with the arrangements for Geraldine Nicholas. Loretta Jean Edwards, age 65, of Somerset, passed away on Tuesday, August 4th. Visitation will be Monday, August 10th from 10 a.m. to noon at Lake Cumberland Funeral Home, with a funeral service to begin at noon. Burial will be in the Etna Cemetery. Donations can be made to the Loretta Edwards Memorial Fund, care of Lake Cumberland Funeral Home. Lake Cumberland Funeral Home entrusted with the arrangements for Loretta Jean Edwards.
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22: Here's your WTLO forecast. I'm staff meteorologist Megan Mulford. Slight chance for storms, with fog early today. Otherwise, sunshine mixed with clouds at times. High of 88. Winds out of the southwest, 5 to 10 miles an hour. Slight chance for storms. Tonight, lows level off around 69. Partly cloudy skies with fog and spots. With your WTLO forecast, I'm staff meteorologist Megan Mulford. Right now, it's 68 degrees.
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14: Good morning. You're on Dial-A-Deal.
25: What do you say, Kevin?
14: What do you say, Brother Ray?
25: Hey, brother. How you doing this morning?
14: I'm doing great. How about you?
25: Having some phone problems. Call you back later. I'll say good morning to Brother Dave.
14: Hello, Brother Dave from Brother Ray.
25: See you later, Kevin.
14: All right. Good to hear from you. Thanks.
25: Thank you, buddy.
14: All right. Brother Ray chiming in this morning, saying hello. Good to hear from him. As always, give us a call, 606-678-8151. Good morning. You're on Dial the Deal.
26: Good very morning.
14: Hey, how are you?
26: Good morning. I'd like to wish my son-in-law, Jeremy Jones, was yesterday, a big birthday.
14: For yesterday?
26: Yes.
14: All right. Jeremy Jones. All right, we got him on the list for a belated birthday from yesterday.
26: Okay, and he's a very good son-in-law.
14: Well, you're blessed then.
26: Yes, I am. We all are blessed, young man.
0: Yes, ma'am.
26: Have a blessed day.
0: All right, you too. Thanks.
26: Bye.
0: Bye-bye. Happy birthday shout-out going out there to Jeremy Jones. Had a birthday yesterday on the 5th. Today is August the 6th. My birthday. Today is my birthday. That's right. Surprise, surprise. Bring me all the cake and pies to WTLO Road this morning. And, no, really, please don't. I don't need any of that. I'm on one of these diets. Just, you know, you got to stay on a diet here. Can't be eating no cakes and pies.

0: Give us a call. You're next on the line, 678-8151. Good morning. You're on Dial the Deal. Happy birthday. Thank you very much. Thank you very much.
1: You ain't getting older. You're just getting better.
0: Just getting a little better, huh?
1: It's going to take some time, though.
0: Yeah, I'm like a fine wine, a seasoning, aging like a steak or a big country ham at a smokehouse.
1: Them troubles is going to make you harder and better.
0: What don't kill you make you stronger.
1: It's all about experience. The experience. All right, Kevin, come get these three twin bed frames. Come get that trailer hitch. Two or three of them. A couple of radios. If you want to trade around some movies. I think I even got an extra DVD player. I got 10 blank DVDs, an hour and a half, music or movies. I reckon you can put on them, but you have to have a recorder. A good pool cue. And I know it's not near season, but it's just got one more month to go. And then it'll be bold. I got a two-ladder stand. And I got one that just, if you want to make your own stand, it gives you a good sound ladder just fastened to a tree.
0: Yeah.
1: You can make your own stand. It don't take a whole lot, but... I don't know. Make sure you put something to hold on to. I don't know. The sides or... Because you can't come out of that thing. Anyway. And I'm looking for somebody that's going to vocational school. Down there every day in the mornings. I don't know, around Somerset. Somebody needs a ride down there.
0: All right.
1: And, of course, I know two or three people would need a place to live in or near Somerset.
0: 606-350-2111.
1: 350-2111. We thank you,
0: birthday boy. All right. Thank you. Have a good one. Give him a call, 350-2111. Good morning, you're on Dial the Deal.
2: I've got a 16-foot aluminum bass boat. 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And I've got a 28 PSI pressure washer just like new. And I've got a two-wheel horse cart. And I've got a four-wheel horse wagon. I got four tires, a 16-inch, 245, 70R, 16s. They're 8 lugs, Ford wheels. I've got the hubcaps and everything with them. My number is
0: 606-305-3260.
2: Yeah, thank you very much.
0: All right, thank you. Have a good one. Give him a call on all them items there, a boat, a motor, a trailer, a pressure washer, a cart, a wagon, some 16-inch tires, 8 lug. 305-3260 is his number, and our number is 678-8151. 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Got anything you need to sell, give us a call, 678-8151. 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Give us a try. If you're not sure, just let us know. We'll let you know. We'll let you know. Let us know. We'll let you know. We'll let each other know, and then everybody will know. Give us a call. 678-8151.

0: Give us a call, 678-8151, or send me a text on the text line. We got some texts coming in. We'll get right to those here in just a second, but back to the phone line now. Good morning, you're on Dial the Deal.
1: Yes, I have an electric bike. You can either pedal it, or you got a battery in it, and I bought it and didn't like it. I'll take $1,100 for it today. They call me at 687-1765.
0: 687-1765.
1: Yes. Yeah, it's a brand new bike. It's not even a month old. And I'll take $1,100 for it today, and I give about $1,300 for it.
0: And it's an electric bicycle. You can pedal it, or it'll go on its own.
1: Yep, it's a three-wheel. It's got a big basket in the back. And it's got them big wheels. It looks almost like a motorcycle wheel to me, which I'm almost blind. And then it's got a little basket in the front. And I'll take $1,100 for it.
0: A three-wheeler. All right. Sounds like a good deal.
1: Okay, thank you, and have a good day.
0: All right, you too. Good luck. Thanks. Check it out right there. She said it's brand new, just bought about a month ago. Take $1,100 for it, a three-wheel electric bicycle. 687-1765. Give her a call, 606-687-1765. And you can give me a call at 678-8151. You'll be up next on the line. We got some text coming in here. Let's see. The Bible Man, he is still looking for Bibles. If you got a Bible to donate, one Bible or a whole box of Bibles, he'll take them and get them to the missionaries up the road and send them out around the world where they need to go, looking for those Bibles. And he's also looking for a wall propane heater, a propane wall heater. Is it a propane wall heater or a wall propane heater? It's one of those, one or the other. And he also says, happy birthday to me, so thank you very much. Thank you very much. Again, here's the number on the wall heater, looking for a propane wall heater, and also to collect those Bibles. 606-271-4189. 271-4189. We got another, let's see what else we got here on the text line. Let's get that old Jimmy Martin picking in the background here. Got another happy birthday going out to me. You're a good radio host, they say. Well, thank you very much. Thank you. Got another happy birthday to me from one of your fans, they say. I've got fans. That's cool. Thanks for being a fan. My biggest fan is one I've got at the house there. It sits on the floor, got three switches on it. I got to make a note here on my birthday list. Check that text line again. August 6th, happy birthday to me. Who else got a birthday today? Celebrity birthday. Peggy Lynn and Patsy Lynn from the Lynns, country singers. Have I ever heard of anything from the Lynns, the country singers? That don't ring a bell to me. Does it you? Are you familiar with the Lynns? They're not that old of a group. They have a couple songs. Women to Women, Nights Like These, Baby Blue. And I wonder if that's the original Baby Blue. Baby Blue. Let's see, who else got a birthday today on August the 6th? The late Lucille Ball, born on August the 6th in 1911. Passed away in 1989, so I share a birthday with Lucille Ball. And also the late Andy Warhol, born on August 6th in 1928. Lucille Ball was born in 1911. Is that right? I guess that is right, yeah. Let's check this out here from the Lynns. Patsy Lynn and Peggy Lynn.

0: I like that. That's good. Good singing right there. Let's take a call. Good morning. You're on Dial the Deal.
1: Kevin, I just wanted to call in and wish you a happy birthday.
0: Well, thank you very much. Thank you very much.
1: I hope you have a wonderful day. And thank you and the staff at WTLO for the programs that you bring for us.
0: Well, we thank you very much. That's great to hear that good feedback.
1: Well, you have a wonderful day and enjoy life.
0: I'll do it. And thank you very much for the kind words, and you have a great day, too.
1: Okay, thank you. Bye-bye.
0: All right, bye-bye. Always good to hear some good comments out there. Give me a call. You're up next, 678-8151. It's 827 now, currently outside the WTLO studios, 71 degrees. 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We got a break to take, Cromwell AgriPort coming up. And so we could do that real quick here, knock that out. No calls coming in. All in favor?
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3: Good morning. I'm Jeff Alley on the Cromwell Ag Radio Network. Today's the day. Senate Agriculture Committee Chairman John Bozeman says the upcoming vote today on his committee's proposed farm bill will show who's really committed to helping America's farmers. Bozeman said last night on social media, "Hopefully we can come together and get the votes that we need to get it out of committee. If not, then it's not going to be for a lack of trying, and we'll know who's just talking about helping farmers and who's actually voting to help farmers." Those words came about 12 hours before the committee is set to begin considering the farm bill proposal. The conversation in the committee starts at 8:30 Central Time this morning. The effort is to update all of those elements of farm programs that were not included in H.R. 1, the One Big Beautiful Bill Act last summer. As of yesterday afternoon, Democrats, including Senator Amy Klobuchar, the ranking member on the committee, and Cory Booker, said the provision to give states a one-year delay before having to pay a portion of the SNAP program benefit costs doesn't go far enough. Bozeman needs at least one Democratic member of the committee to support the farm bill to advance the legislation. As of yesterday afternoon, more than 200 amendments have been filed to consider for the bill. I'm Jeff Nally.
4: 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Whatever that text, call, or email is, it can wait until you stop. 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

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If you got anything to buy, sell, trade, give away, birthday, anniversary, whatever you got going on, we'd love to hear about it. 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Here on the Kevin Wilson Birthday Special Edition, my birthday today, I found another celebrity that was born on the same day as me, August 6, 1972. I turned 54 today. Geraldine Estelle Hollowell. Who's that? Well, she's better known as Ginger Spice from the Spice Girls. The redhead wore the British Union Jack type dress. Ginger Spice, born on the same day as me. We have some kind of connection there. I could have been a Spice Girl. I miss my calling.

0: 2 on the text line at 229-5750. Got some text coming in. Happy birthday to me. Thank you very much. Let me see here. Let me send a reply. I got a call coming in, too. Let's take that. Good morning, you're on, and you're on, and you're gone. Happy birthday to me coming in on the text line, and they said it's also your my grandson's birthday today, if they remember correctly. Yes, it is. Well, my grandson born on my birthday. That's really cool right there, I'll just tell you. Good morning, you're on Dollar Deal.
1: Birthday today.
0: All right. What's her name? What's her name? Go ahead.
1: Ruth Hughes.
0: I'm sorry. Say that again.
1: Ruth Hughes.
0: Ruth Hughes.
1: H-U-G-H-E-S.
0: Ruth Hughes having a birthday today.
1: Yes. Yep. And I got a bra size. Somebody
0: want to
1: buy an old
0: bar size. All right. Sounds like a little work there. What's the number?
1: It's
0: 678-5452.
1: 678-5452. Yes.
0: All righty. We got it.
1: Okay. Well, thank you.
0: All right, thank you. Have a good day. Happy birthday shout-out going out to Ruth Hughes here today on August the 6th. And also, you got a Briar size for sale, 678-5452. That's one of them big, like the Reaper carries, a big hook-looking blade thingamajig that you can swing. And it takes a man to run one of them, they say. Give him a call, though. He'll sell it to you. 678-5452. Another happy birthday coming in on the text line. Hope you have a happy, healthy life. Thank you very much. Thank you, thank you. Happy birthday. Another one coming in. Getting lots of happy birthday wishes on the text line. To me, thank you very much. I'm going to ham it up here. It's my birthday. That's right. Well, I mean, it's my birthday. I gotta make the most of it, right? I'm going to try to get some cake out of the deals today or something like that. So we'll see here. Back to the text line. Got another one. Happy birthday to me. Also would like to wish James Sailors a happy birthday today. Let me get over here on the list and jot that down. Somebody was talking about that the other day. He said, where does the word jot comes? When you go to write something down, you're going to jot it down. Happy birthday to James Sailor, also having a birthday today. And let's see, happy birthday to me, happy birthday, buddy. They're another fan, another one of my big fans out there. I'm going to have to start me a fan club. We're going to have a club, have meetings, and get little matching hats and everything. that would be cool. No, seriously, though, thank you all very much. That was awesome. Awesome, good stuff. Give us a call, though, 678-8151. Man, I found a song that I had not heard the other day. I love finding songs and sharing them with you. This one just came out recently. It was posted on YouTube about 5 months ago. It's a kind of a country song. It's a young guy, man. It sounds like a song that's been around for years. It's the guy's name's is Cole Goodwin. And have you ever heard anything from Cole Goodwin? The song's called Howdy, and I know y'all are really going to like it. It's got like an old sound to it, but this guy, he's a young guy, and he don't even sound like he looks, so you want to hear it? I got it queued up here for you. Check this out.

0: Howdy by Cole Goodwin. That's a pretty cool little song, isn't it? I thought y'all would like that. I got to find out more about this guy, where he's from and all this good stuff, but he's on a roll, sounds like. 8:37 in the morning now, currently outside the WTLO studios. Time and temperature is 72 degrees. 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Looking for a high of 88 today, another hot, swampy day. With a 30% chance of rain this afternoon, possibly a thunderstorm too. So that forecast for today is just pretty much on repeat for like the next 10 days. So at least it just kind of a rinse and repeat. We get a little rinse in the afternoon, and we repeat the same thing the next day. 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
1: Good morning. I'm having a yard sale tomorrow. It's about 6 miles down 235 onto Old Mill Springs Road, and I'm the third house on the right. Its address is 420. It's in a garage, and it's rain or shine.
0: Is that 420 Old Mill Springs Road?
1: That's right.
0: All right.
1: And it's inside, so if it rains, it's still on. So.
0: And this is for Friday. It'll be Saturday, too, or just Friday?
1: Maybe Saturday. I don't know. I'll just have to wait and see how it goes tomorrow.
0: All righty, that sounds like a good deal. Hope you sell a bunch.
1: Well, I do too. Thank you.
0: All right, thank you.
1: Bye.
0: Yard sale going on tomorrow down on high. You go all the way down 235 to Old Mill Springs Road down there on the right, and it's 420 Old Mill Springs Road. It'll be tomorrow, maybe Saturday, but she's hoping to sell out tomorrow. Rain or shine, it'll be indoors, so in a garage, I believe she said, so. Make plans now to get out and get on down there and load up on some good yard sale deals. 8:39 now. We got the Sports Flash coming at you. Let's go ahead and cool off here a minute and take a break for the Sports Flash. And we'll be back in a flash.
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4: Cincinnati Reds winners yesterday. They beat the Athletics 3-2. The two teams combined for 10 hits in the ballgame. Rhett Lauder, the winning pitcher. He's now 4-7 as the Reds improve to 55-58. Reds and Athletics back at it today at Great American Ballpark. Andrew Abbott will start for the Reds. He is 5-7. According to reports, free agent wide receiver Stephon Diggs is set to sign a one-year deal worth up to $12 million with the Washington Commanders. The 32-year-old will be joining a new team for the third time in three seasons. Tonight, it's the first preseason game of the NFL season, the Hall of Fame game in Canton, Ohio. The Panthers meet the Cardinals. 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

0: 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Some early Scorpions for you there. We'll burn the sky. Yeah, you know, a lot of people, you know, Scorpions had rock you like a hurricane, and that's where a lot of people discovered the Scorpions later on, you know. If they didn't know, they didn't know about the early stuff, you know, that was some of the better, I think. 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Send your info in there. Got a text coming in. A happy birthday going out to me from Amanda and Miss Amanda and Micah. Can you boogie? They say, yeah. Yeah, I can boogie a little bit. I don't know how long I can keep it going, but right now I'm just dancing all over the studio. You wouldn't believe it. I still got my headphones on. I just did a backflip right there. The splits, I just did the splits. Cut the rug right, split down the middle. You're going to have to call the flooring specialist in here to get the new rug put down. Give me a call, 678-8151. 678-8151. Coming up Monday will be the second Monday of the month. That's when the Lake Cumberland Area Caregiver Support Group meets on the second Monday of each month. 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You can stop by at the Cumberland Church of Christ, 154 Turner Street, up on the hill behind Don Franklin Kia and Hyundai. Just come right up that hill there, and you'll see Cumberland Church of Christ. You can just walk right in, no appointment needed. That'll be this coming Monday, as a matter of fact, from 6 to 7 p.m. They also have a 24-hour hotline you can call if you need any kind of advice or someone to talk to about dealing with people with dementia and Alzheimer's. That hotline number is 1-800-272-3900. 1-800-272-3900. Let's go ahead and get the Farmer's Almanac in here. And we'll be back with more Dial a Deal.
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2: Babies born this month from the 1st until the 22nd are under the sign of Leo. 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
0: And we're back with more Dial a Deal. Good morning, you're on Dial a Deal. Hello. Good morning, you're on Dial a Deal. Go ahead. Nope. It ain't working. Something was off. Now it's back on. But we're back with more Dial the Deal. Give me a call, 678-8151. Try us again or send us a text on the text line. All right, we got this call coming back in. Let's see what we can do here. Good morning, you're on Dial the Deal.
8: Yeah, I'd like to put two blue tick beagles on there today. They're free to a good home. They're 14 months old.
0: Free beagles, some blue tick beagles.
8: Yep, they're about 14 months old. They need hunting.
0: All righty.
8: And my phone number is 606-425-3612.
0: 425-3612. Are they litter mates, male, female, both? What?
8: They're litter mates and they're both females.
0: All right. Not been fixed or anything yet?
8: Nope.
0: All righty. 425-3612.
8: Yep. And I thank you.
0: All right. Good luck to you. Thanks.
8: Yep.
0: Got a couple free dogs there, a couple female beagles. Their litter mates are about 14 months old and ready to go. Free, they're blue tick beagles, he said. 425-3612, 425-3612. Give him a call on them. Great-looking dogs, sounding dogs right there. 425-3612. I love listening to beagles get to going, running a rabbit. Good morning, you're on Dial the Deal.
9: Yeah, you guys was talking about the first bypass. It was the one that goes up by the dinner bell and Paul's Discount. We lived up that way, and I graduated from high school in 58, and I sat there on a bank back in my dad's field and watched them build that. Until then, it all went on 1247. All the traffic from Detroit all the way into Florida. Now, you talk about a mess. I sit there on my front porch. It'd be bumper to bumper. And I remember during the Korean War, I'd sit on the porch and watch the trucks go through and soldiers and everything. And I always wondered how many of them came back.
0: Oh, yeah. I bet that was a sight to see, wasn't it?
9: It was a sight to see. I'm seeing them. Bumper to bumper, sure, a long ways down through there. I don't know where they'd have been going down that way, all them soldiers, but they were going. And the one that's up there now, the one that everybody travels, that's the third one they had. Yeah, those were good days.
0: It was a main way to get through here, huh?
9: Yep. You went 27. You went 1247. You didn't go.
0: Yeah.
9: Off where they built this big four lane down through there. That was pretty much a briar patch. Yeah, it was a different time, but it was a good time.
0: Well, thanks for sharing that with us.
9: Yeah, I thought I'd let you guys know. I'll see you later.
0: All right, thank you. Have a good day.
9: Okay, bye-bye.
0: Bye-bye. Yeah, we enjoy hearing that. She said she said they graduated in 1958. So, yeah, I remember some of them old times back in the day there. 8:54, coming up on 8:55. Let's go ahead and do the birthday shout-outs here and knock those out real quick. Got quite a few names on the list. The birthday shout-outs are brought to you by the Neighborhood of Somerset, a senior living community. Contact Sharon Reynolds or Betty Caudill. They'd love to talk to you, show you around, tell you all about it, and you'll be delighted to find out all the great services and activities they offer 7 days a week, 365 days a year at the Neighborhood of Somerset, a senior living community, and our birthday sponsor here on Dial the Deal. Remember, anytime you put somebody's name on the birthday shout-outs list, they could win a $25 gift card to a local store, restaurant, or retailer that's provided compliments of the Neighborhood of Somerset. If you win, you or your friend or family member wins, you'll pick that up at the Neighborhood of Somerset. We draw out a winner each day, each Friday, from that week's list of names coming up at this time tomorrow. So be sure to tune in for that. And if you can't tune in, we do post a winner's name on our Facebook page and our website shortly after the show. So you can find out there, or you can just call us back on Saturday or something and say, hey, who won? And we'll let you know. Today is August the 6th. 86. Happy birthday to Becky Perkins, Nancy Combs, Willie Garnett, Jerry Clonch, Ashley Nevels, Cindy Kerr, Sherry Coffey, Julie Mayfield, Jelena Duggar, Brian Fry, Jerry Clonch, James Sayers, T.R. Bishop, Vanessa Connor, Ruth Hughes, and a belated birthday going out to Jeremy Jones from yesterday, and happy birthday today to me. That's right, today is my birthday. Thank you all for all the great birthday wishes. Turning a big 54 today. I guess I'll be a senior citizen one more year, won't it? Is that still 55? Is 55 still the when you officially become a senior citizen? I think it is, isn't it? Senior, where I can get those discounts. Well, now it says some start at 50. The most common, though, is 55. That's what I looked this up here on Google. And, AARP and all that stuff like that. So 55 is pretty much the common age for that. So, hey, I'll be saying, they still card me, though. See my ID, they think I look 19 years old. Well, we're winding it down. We got less than 2 minutes to go now. Time flies when you're having fun. So have a little fun today. In my honor. We're having free cake here tomorrow. You know, tomorrow, it's always tomorrow. I went to a barber shop. He's got a sign that says, free haircuts tomorrow. The sign never changes, though. The Let me double check my text line here. I may have missed some here. Hang on a second. I got to refresh. Got less than a minute to go. No, I think we're in and all good. Thanks, everyone. Thanks for the birthday wishes. Thanks for calling in. Thanks for texting in. Dial a deal. Nothing else like it. My honor to host your show here. Kevin Wilson hanging out with you on my birthday today, August the 6th. Mark your calendars next year. I'll take non-sequential $100 bills stacked in a brown paper bag and a German chocolate cupcake. Have a great day.
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11: News. I'm Gian Gelosi. Senator Rand Paul holding a vote this morning to hold Dr. Anthony Fauci in contempt of Congress after he pleaded the Fifth over 100 times during a hearing last week.
12: Legal experts say a witness can avoid answering questions that might implicate him in a crime, but not to avoid embarrassment. And before the hearing, Paul had released pages from Fauci's diary where he talks about the celebrity attention he was getting and that scientists weren't in agreement about whether COVID-19 came from a lab leak or natural causes.
11: It's Fox's Madeline Rivera. President Trump says he'd rather make a deal with Iran to stop the killing. That message comes as Tehran and Oman work out a plan to reopen the Strait of Hormuz, but ships are still coming under fire.
13: Reports do indicate that progress in talks between Iran and Oman aimed at opening the strait, led in part by Gulf allies urging the president not to strike.
11: That's Fox's Trey Yangst. 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
16: Here's your WTLO forecast. I'm staff meteorologist Megan Mulford. High of 88 with fog and spots early today. Under mainly cloudy skies with a slight chance for storms. Southwest winds 5 to 10 miles an hour. Slight chance of thunderstorms. Tonight, lows level off around 69. Partly cloudy with fog and spots. With your WTLO forecast, I'm staff meteorologist Megan Mulford. Right now, 69.
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3: Here's your WTLO forecast. I'm staff meteorologist Megan Mulford. High of 88 with fog and spots early today. Under mainly cloudy skies with a slight chance for storms. Southwest winds 5 to 10 miles an hour. Slight chance of thunderstorms. Tonight, lows level off around 69. Partly cloudy with fog and spots. With your WTLO forecast, I'm staff meteorologist Megan Mulford. Right now, 69.
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3: Here's your WTLO forecast. I'm staff meteorologist Megan Mulford. High of 88 with fog and spots early today. Under mainly cloudy skies with a slight chance for storms. Southwest winds 5 to 10 miles an hour. Slight chance of thunderstorms. Tonight, lows level off around 69. Partly cloudy with fog and spots. With your WTLO forecast, I'm staff meteorologist Megan Mulford. Right now, 69.
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2: Here's your WTLO forecast. I'm staff meteorologist Megan Mulford. High of 88 with fog and spots early today. Under mainly cloudy skies with a slight chance for storms. Southwest winds 5 to 10 miles an hour. Slight chance of thunderstorms. Tonight, lows level off around 69. Partly cloudy with fog and spots. With your WTLO forecast, I'm staff meteorologist Megan Mulford. Right now, 69.
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2: Here's your WTLO forecast. I'm staff meteorologist Megan Mulford. High of 88 with fog and spots early today. Under mainly cloudy skies with a slight chance for storms. Southwest winds 5 to 10 miles an hour. Slight chance of thunderstorms. Tonight, lows level off around 69. Partly cloudy with fog and spots. With your WTLO forecast, I'm staff meteorologist Megan Mulford. Right now, 70.
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1: Fox News, I'm CJ Papa. A Senate committee expected to soon vote on whether to hold Dr. Anthony Fauci in contempt of Congress.
2: Republicans on the Senate Homeland Security and Governmental Affairs Committee say Dr. Fauci had no right to invoke the Fifth Amendment given his preemptive pardon from former President Biden. The pardon, though, covers actions before 2025, so Fauci invoked the Fifth more than 100 times, accusing Chairman Rand Paul of having a vendetta against him.
1: Ron says it's nearing a final agreement with Oman on an acceptable route for ships to pass through the Strait of Hormuz in Japan. The nation marks 81 years since the U.S. dropped the atomic bomb destroying Hiroshima, killing 140,000 people. 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
6: Here's your WTLO forecast. I'm staff meteorologist Megan Mulford. High of 88 with fog and spots early today under mainly cloudy skies with a slight chance for storms. Southwest winds 5 to 10 miles an hour. Slight chance of thunderstorms. Tonight, lows level off around 69, partly cloudy with fog and spots. With your WTLO forecast, I'm staff meteorologist Megan Mulford. Right now, 70.
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2: Here's your WTLO forecast. I'm staff meteorologist Megan Mulford. High of 88 with fog and spots early today. Under mainly cloudy skies with a slight chance for storms. Southwest winds 5 to 10 miles an hour. Slight chance of thunderstorms. Tonight, lows level off around 69. Partly cloudy with fog and spots. With your WTLO forecast, I'm staff meteorologist Megan Mulford. Right now, it's 71 degrees.
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0: 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This is Pastor Griffith of the Denham Street Baptist Church. 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
1: Fox News, I'm Therese Crowley. Capping off his career, the Senate Homeland Security Committee votes to hold Dr. Anthony Fauci in contempt of Congress, 8-7, for refusing to answer questions about COVID despite President Biden's pardon. Committee Chair, Senator Rand Paul.
2: We're voting on whether a witness who has received the benefit of a sweeping federal pardon can be ordered by this committee to answer questions and then defy that order without consequence.
1: Senator Ron Johnson asking how many people died because they lacked the truth. Iran says it's nearing agreement with Oman on a route for ships to pass through the Strait of Hormuz. President Trump in Las Vegas says,
3: I'd rather make a deal because I don't want to kill people.
1: Focusing on his economy, lifting people up with jobs and no tax on tips, countering the socialist election message to put money in people's pockets by redistributing wealth. 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
8: Somerset weather. Here's your WTLO forecast. I'm staff meteorologist Megan Mulford. Chance of thunderstorms today. Otherwise, mainly cloudy skies expected. Highs level off around 88. Winds out of the southwest, 5 to 10 miles an hour. Partly cloudy skies with fog in spots. Tonight, slight chance of thunderstorms. Lows level off around 69. With your WTLO forecast, I'm staff meteorologist Megan Mulford. Right now, it's 81 degrees.
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2: Here's your WTLO forecast. I'm staff meteorologist Megan Mulford. Chance of thunderstorms today. Otherwise, mainly cloudy skies expected. Highs level off around 88. Winds out of the southwest, 5 to 10 miles an hour. Partly cloudy skies with fog and spots. Tonight, slight chance of thunderstorms. Lows level off around 69. With your WTLO forecast, I'm staff meteorologist Megan Mulford. Right now, it's 81 degrees.
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1: Fox News, I'm CJ Papa. Senate committee votes to hold Dr. Anthony Fauci in contempt of Congress. Ohio Republican Senator Bernie Moreno.
2: On behalf of the millions of people harmed by Anthony Fauci, resoundingly yes.
1: Fox's Chad Pergram on Capitol Hill.
3: Party line vote in the committee, 8-7, all Republicans for contempt, all Democrats against. And Rand Paul is going to do this unilaterally and just send this down to the DOJ for possible prosecution. And then it's up to DOJ whether or not they want to move or not.
1: Dr. Fauci's attorney said today's partisan committee vote is a crude political stunt intended to punish Dr. Fauci for exercising his constitutional rights. The FAA is investigating Marine One and a jet taking off from nearby Reagan National earlier this week in D.C. The FAA said the violation was not a close call. 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
6: A criminal case against a Bourbon County middle school wrestling coach is set to go before a grand jury. Megan Foley has been accused of sexually abusing a minor. Foley made a court appearance via video and waived her right to a preliminary hearing. Her next court appearance is scheduled for August 17th. Governor Andy Beshear is still working to establish universal preschool in Kentucky. The governor referenced the pre-K pilot program on social media yesterday, saying that more good news is on the way. About 3,000 students are enrolled in the pre-K pilot program right now. That includes kids in Franklin, Rockcastle, and Robertson counties, plus those living in the Glasgow Independent School District. A Kentucky fugitive is now in custody after being found in Louisville. The U.S. Marshals Service says early Wednesday morning, 32-year-old Tyler Mack was taken into custody in Louisville. He was wanted on multiple charges, including attempted murder, kidnapping, and burglary after he allegedly broke into a home in Madison County in May and assaulted a person with a gun and then fired multiple shots at someone fleeing the scene. The University of Kentucky volleyball team is making a record-high 11 national television appearances during the upcoming regular season. The Wildcats and television partners announced the team's TV schedule. It includes Kentucky's first-ever regular season home TV appearance, with ABC set to broadcast the in-state rivalry match with Louisville on September 20th. The season will start with a couple of UK matches at the AVCA First Serve event against Wisconsin and Pittsburgh. Those will air on ESPN August 21st and 23rd.
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11: We have these obituaries. Doris Marie Godby, age 73, of Science Hill, passed away on Monday, August 3rd, at the Gene Waddle Care Center. A funeral service will be held on Thursday, August 6th, at 12 noon at Morrison High Slope Funeral Home, with Brother Troy Merrick officiating. Burial will be at the Mount Zion Cemetery. The family will receive friends on Wednesday, August 5th, from 6 to 8 p.m. at Morrison High Slope Funeral Home. The family requests that expressions of sympathy take the form in flowers only. Morrison High Slope Funeral Home is honored to assist the family with the arrangements for Doris Marie Godby. James J.D. Ernest Denny, age 71, of Woodstock, passed away on Monday, August 3rd. Visitation will be held on August 7th from 12 to 2, with funeral services to follow at 2 p.m. with Brother David Carr officiating. Graveside service will be held at Mill Spring Cemetery on Tuesday, August 11th at 10 a.m. with full military honors from Post 38. In lieu of flowers, please donate to the James E. Denny Memorial Fund, care of Southern Oaks Funeral Home. Southern Oaks Funeral Home entrusted with the arrangements for James J.D. Ernest Denny. Ed Lewis Reynolds III, age 46, of Monticello, passed away on Tuesday, August 4th at UK Hospital in Lexington. Family will have a celebration of life at a later date. Southern Oaks Funeral Home entrusted with the arrangements for Ed Lewis Reynolds III. Cordelia Mae Godsey, age 81, of Eubank, passed away on Tuesday, August 4th. Family and friends are invited to celebrate Mae's life at Morrison High Slope Funeral Home on Saturday, August 8th. Visitation for the family will begin at 10 a.m., public visitation at 11 a.m., and the funeral service will begin at 1 p.m. In lieu of flowers, the family asks for donations to her funeral services. Morrison High Slope Funeral Home is honored to assist the family with the arrangements for Cordelia Mae Godsey. Anna F. Lovelace, age 78, of Waynesburg, passed away on Tuesday, August 4th. A funeral service will be held at 4 p.m. on Friday, August 7th, at Morrison High Slope Funeral Home, with Brother Chuck Jacobs officiating. Burial will be in the Double Spring Cemetery. The family will receive friends from 2 p.m. until time for services. Morrison High Slope Funeral Home is honored to assist the family with the arrangements for Anna F. Lovelace. Geraldine Nicholas, age 94, of Somerset, passed away on Sunday, August 2nd, at Lake Cumberland Regional Hospital. Visitation will be held on Friday, August 7th, from 10 a.m. to 11 a.m. at Oak Hill Baptist Church, with a funeral service to begin at 11 a.m., with Brother Gary Phelps officiating. Burial will follow in the Oak Hill Cemetery. Southern Oaks Funeral Home entrusted with the arrangements for Geraldine Nicholas. Loretta Jean Edwards, age 65, of Somerset, passed away on Tuesday, August 4th. Visitation will be Monday, August 10th, from 10 a.m. to noon at Lake Cumberland Funeral Home, with a funeral service to begin at noon. Burial will be in the Etna Cemetery. Donations can be made to the Loretta Edwards Memorial Fund, care of Lake Cumberland Funeral Home. Lake Cumberland Funeral Home entrusted with the arrangements for Loretta Jean Edwards.
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18: Hey, very delightful. Good afternoon to you, and welcome once again out to Great American Ballpark in downtown Cincinnati. It's already been a winning homestand for the Reds, but they look to cap it on a high note by sweeping the Athletics out of town. The Reds try to win their seventh game on this 10-game homestand when they send left-hander Andrew Abbott to the mound against A's righty Mason Barnett. First pitch comes your way shortly, but right now here's Yid with today's pregame show. Yid?
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19: 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This is the Cincinnati Reds pregame show on the Reds Radio Network.
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2: Thanks for joining us on the Cincinnati Reds pregame show. I'm Dave Armbruster. This A's team has lost seven straight games and are now 24 games under 500. Tommy Thrall had a chance to talk about the club with A's announcer Johnny Doskow.
3: You've got a chance to cover this A's team that came into the season with pretty high hopes. Where have things kind of gone awry and gone off the rails for this group?
4: Yeah, Tommy, it's been tough because, look, June 20th, this team was 38-38, and I think like a half game back or right there. I mean, look, if you're a 500 team in the AL West, you're in the hunt, right? Chance to win the division. So, look, it's a combination of things. I think injuries at the wrong time, decimated with injuries, but the bullpen has struggled. When the offense is hit, pitching struggled, kind of the opposite. It just seems like Murphy's Law, everything that could go wrong has gone wrong, and it's been a frustrating. I feel for the whole organization and with Mark Kotze and the coaching staff, because there's no one more competitive than Mark Kotze, most competitive guy I've ever seen. And so I know the front office is frustrated. The team, the players are frustrated. They've lost 30 of 37, and they've got to find a way to turn this around. And just look, it's you can't even be thinking about the playoffs at this point. Just play competitive baseball, learn, grow, because, look, you're trying to fill the competitive team for Vegas in 2028, and we thought this was the year that this team would have a chance at a wild card spot. So it's been a kind of a combination of everything, Tommy, to be honest with you, and no one's happy about it. And you just hope the last 49 games you can get some momentum to see some positive things out there, pitching-wise and with the bats and with the gloves.
3: Talk about Mark Kotze. He's been at it for a little while now at the helm. How's that working out, and how is he, and how's his temperament for handling a group like this in a rather unique situation and will be for another year? And
4: there's not a manager in baseball history that has had to deal with what Mark Kotze's had to deal with. You know, you talk about leaving Oakland, then going to a Triple-A ballpark in Sacramento, planning on Vegas in 28. It's, you know, and this guy handles it like a pro. He's got the perfect demeanor. The players love him. He's got a way with the coaches. He's honest. He'll give him tough love when they need it. This guy is special. He's a special human being and equipped to handle this. And it's so hard on him. I mean, you feel for the guy because you know how badly he wants to win, and he saw this year, and you know, we were a 500 team and playing decent baseball. So, yeah, as a human being, there's no one better. He's just a quality human. I just feel for him because I know he just wants a winner, and he just wants to get these guys better. And so I look forward to seeing what he can do when the team is kind of on the rise and playing great baseball, because he's a special guy.
3: What's the mood like around the organization looking forward to 2028? Is there some thought of looking ahead that far, or do you just try to stay in the moment as a group? Or what's the approach like as you start to get closer and you see kind of light at the end of the tunnel now as that structure starts to take shape in Vegas?
4: That's a great way to put it. It is fun to see the structure and know what it's going to be. And, you know, you're in Sacramento now in a Triple-A ballpark, and to know what's to be and to see this offensive core when you think about the Wilsons and the Kurtzes and the Langoliers and the Butlers and the Boltes and these guys, the Geloffs, right? This is a team that the offensive core, you notice that they didn't deal anybody. You know, they dealt Colby Thomas to the Phillies for a right-handed pitcher, Seth Johnson. But really, I think the organization itself is excited for 2020, excited about this offensive core. Didn't even mention Brent Rooker too, right? Like, he's been hurt. So I think there's a quiet confidence down deep knowing that what this offensive core could be and what the A's think it will be. So, you look forward to 2028, but at the same time, you still have to live in the moment. You still have to win the present moment.
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2: It's baseball along the banks of the Ohio River on this Thursday afternoon as the Reds take on the Athletics. And thanks for joining us on the Cincinnati Reds pregame show. I'm Dave Armbruster. After this game, the Reds hop on the Delta Charter. They head to Washington, D.C., where they begin a three-game weekend series tomorrow night against the Nationals. After a day off Monday in Chicago, they will take on the AL Central leading White Sox for three games. That begins on Tuesday night. Time for the voice of the fan. Here's Nick Kirby.
12: Last night was a great night of pitching for the Reds. And really, in both the rotation and the bullpen, it's been a roller coaster of a season. Rhett Lauder got off to a really strong start early this year, but after getting hurt and then coming back off the IL, he really went through a rough stretch. Now, though, he's really settled back in. He's allowed just two runs in each of his last three starts, and he's looking like he can be a legitimate piece to this rotation going forward, which is, in my opinion, one of the biggest storylines the rest of the season. Then there's the bullpen. Man, what a roller coaster that's been. They were incredible in April, and then they were equally as bad in May and June. But lately, they've turned things around. Last night, Brock Burke, TJ Antone, and Emilio Pagan were perfect. And those three guys have really been the top dogs. But with Graham Ashcraft and Tony Santion possibly returning soon, this bullpen might be in a position to be a real strength once again. My name is Nick Kirby, and I host the daily Chatterbox Reds podcast. Go Reds!
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2: The Cincinnati Reds pregame show continues now as we get you ready for the Reds and A's here at Great American Ballpark on this Thursday afternoon. I'm Dave Armbruster. The Reds welcome Andrew Abbott back to the mound today. The left-hander is 5-7 with a 3.91 ERA in 23 starts. Last time out, Abbott allowed 3 runs on 3 hits over 5 innings against the Pirates. He has not won a game since June 20th when he beat the Yankees in New York. This will be Abbott's first ever appearance against the Athletics. Originally, he was supposed to make the Game 1 start tomorrow against Washington, but was moved up a day because of the elbow injury that has landed Hunter Green back on the injured list. And this welcome back report is brought to you by Elk & Elk, serious lawyers for serious injuries, and an official sponsor of the Cincinnati Reds. Call 1-800-ELK, Ohio. Don't go away. Tommy sits down with Reds manager Terry Francona next. This is the Reds Radio Network.
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3: Welcome back to the Reds pregame show. Time for a daily chat with Reds manager Terry Francona. Tito, I guess let's start with the news of yesterday. Before the game, we found out that Hunter Green was going on the injured list. Anything new to report on that now that we're a day removed from that?
21: We talked to – he went and saw Tim Kremchek, who I have a ton of confidence in. He's going to go out and see Elitrash. He's going to get examined today, I think 3:30 their time. We should have more news later tonight, probably a safe bet. And then we'll go from there. You know, it's worrisome, and we'll kind of see. My guess is they're going to end up concurring, and we'll see where that goes.
3: Is it too early to know whether or not you could expect him back this year?
21: You know, I think there's always hope. I think that's probably a slim chance, though. I really do. After talking to Tim, and he's just, but we just want to see what they both say, and then we'll go from there.
3: On some good news, you got Nick Lodolo through the rehab game yesterday. He was, I think, still pitching when we talked yesterday. How did he come out of that, and what are his next steps?
21: Well, his next step is he's going to pitch for us on Tuesday. And I think we probably got very fortunate when you lose one guy, but the other guy's ready to come back. So, again, we got to keep Nick out there so he can get in rhythm, because we've all seen what he can do when he feels good.
3: He seems to feel pretty good about the new breaking ball. Have you got good reports on that?
21: From him, yes. I mean, I ask anybody else, but I think as long as he feels good about it, I'm good.
3: We continue our pregame conversation with Reds manager Terry Francona in a moment on the Reds Radio Network.
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3: Welcome back to our pregame conversation with Reds manager Terry Francona. Tito, we talked about the bullpen yesterday, and you look at this stretch that this team's been on now, playing good baseball. I got to believe it's no coincidence that the bullpen plays a major factor in this team, especially winning all the close games you've been winning here lately.
21: And part of it is starters getting far enough into the game where you don't have to ask more than they're supposed to. We've done that so many times, and it gets in the way. And, like, you know, we had Brock Burke had 2 days off before, and that's not like but it's for him, and he came out. That ball's coming out of his arm good. Antone had 2 days off. He comes in with those three pitches and gets two outs. So if we can keep an eye on that, that's going to be tough because we're going to have a bullpen game tomorrow, but it really helps.
3: Talk about it, Burke, because he goes the inning, then you brought him back out for one more batter. You had two batters away from another lefty. What goes into that decision-making process and instead of just sticking with him maybe for two more batters to get him to the next lefty, and you went to Antone? Obviously, it worked out, but what all are you weighing when you make the decision to run a guy back out there like that?
21: So it's actually a pretty easy answer. If it was a perfect world, I would have left him out there for the whole inning. Because I thought the matchup for him, they had their shortstop was hitting second, but he actually hits right-handers better. And then they had the switch hitter who hits left, righties, and then they had the lefty behind him. But because of the usage, I just thought I told him, he said, one more hitter, and he was good with that because we've used him so much that it just simply came down to usage.
3: What'd you make of Rhett Lauder yesterday? He gives up the home run to the leadoff man, but it kind of felt like he kind of dialed it in after that.
21: You know, he gave up the leadoff home run, and then the second hit of the game, I thought maybe got it too. So it stays in the ballpark, and then he dialed it in, and he gave us six, you know, gave up one run late. But if you look up and your guy gives you six innings of two runs, you'll take it.
3: It looked like his sinker wasn't working for him early, and then they pivoted pretty quickly. What does that say? Not just about him, but Jose Trevino as well, to realize, okay, this isn't working, so we got to go to something else.
21: Jose can get really creative, and I mean that as a compliment to him. But I also thought as the game went on, Lauder's fastball ticked up a little bit, and he got a little more confidence. He threw it in a couple times, that two-seamer, and had some pretty good zip on it.
3: That's Reds manager Terry Francona. The Reds go for the sweep over the A's coming up shortly. It has more of the pregame show next on the Reds Radio Network.
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3: Here's today's pitching matchup for Cincinnati. It's left-hander Andrew Abbott. He is 5-7 with a 3.91 ERA. Right-hander Mason Barnett goes to the mound for the Athletics. He's 1-1, his ERA 4.85. 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

0: Ready for baseball on this Thursday afternoon here at Great American Ballpark as the Reds go for the three-game series sweep over the Athletics. Now, with all the play-by-play, here's Tommy Thrall.
1: All right, thanks a lot, Jed. Well, it's another beautiful day for baseball. Looks like Mother Nature might actually cooperate today. The forecast looked a little bit ominous a few days ago, but we've got some sunshine today.

0: 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And we begin with the visiting Athletics. They are managed by Mark Kotze. The A's coming into play today, now having lost seven straight. They are 45-69 on the season. They are not at the bottom of the AL West. Actually, the Angels are behind them, but they are 11.5 games out of the wild card. Leading things off, the center fielder, Henry Bolte. Tommy White will play first base and hit second. Batting third, the designated hitter, Jonah Heim. Hitting fourth, the left fielder, Tyler Soderstrom. Batting fifth, the third baseman, Max Muncy. Lawrence Butler plays right field and hits sixth. Batting seventh, the catcher, Brian Servin. Alika Williams, the shortstop, hits eighth. And batting ninth, the second baseman, Jonathan Ornelas. Mason Barnett starting on the mound for the A's. Now for Terry Francona's Reds, leading off the shortstop, Ellie De La Cruz. Hitting second, the first baseman, Sal Stewart. J.J. Blade hits third and plays left. Batting fourth, the catcher, Tyler Stevenson. Eugenio Suarez at third base, hitting fifth. Batting sixth, the center fielder, Dane Myers. Hector Rodriguez back in the lineup, DHing, hitting seventh. Noel V. Marte plays right and hits eighth. And batting ninth, the second baseman, Matt McClain, with Andrew Abbott starting on the mound for the Reds. Pleased, as always, to be joined by the Cowboy, Jeff Brantley. I'm Tommy Thraw. It's great to be with you here at Great American Ballpark this afternoon. Cowboy Reds going for a series sweep. They have just been playing much, much better baseball since the All-Star break, and a lot of it has to do with the Reds starting pitching.
1: Yeah, and I think that when you look at starting pitching, you automatically look at how the bullpen's done as well. In order to win close ball games, you've got to be able to execute not only as a starting pitcher, but you've got to execute from a defensive standpoint, and you've also got to throw strikes and challenge hitters out of the bullpen. And the Reds have done all those things. And that's kind of why they're starting to make a little bit of a run here.
0: Well, they've got a chance to creep a little bit closer to 500, just three games under entering play today. It's the Reds and A's. Hope you enjoy it. Let's play. First pitch presented by Cincinnati Children's, changing the outcome together. Digging in to get things started for the A's, their leadoff hitter today, center fielder Henry Bolte. Bolte 0-for-3 with a couple of strikeouts yesterday. Abbott's into his windup. His first pitch is swung on and fouled back and out of play for strike one. Abbott making his 24th start of the year, originally scheduled to start tomorrow. Hunter Green was slated to start today, going on the injured list yesterday, so Abbott got bumped up. The 0-1 to Bolte, check swing on a curveball in the dirt, and that'll even the count at 1-1. You remember Abbott's last time out, it was in that game with the pouring rain. He got stuck out there in the rain at trouble throwing strikes. Reds would go on to lose that game. Now he's home with the 1-1 pitch to Bolte. Swung on and he got jammed. Lifts a fly ball to center field. Still got some carry to it, and chasing it down shy of the track is Dane Myers to make the catch. Bolte is retired on the long flyout for the first out.
1: Yeah, I would say for Andrew Abbott, his last two starts have been about as difficult of conditions as you could ask for. That sweat fest in St. Louis and then pouring down rain trying to figure out how to get the ball to the plate with a slippery mound.
0: He's probably kept the laundry machines busy in-game those two outings, and now he'll deal with Tommy White. First pitch on the way to the right-handed hitting White. Breaking ball hangs up and away for ball one. Right-handed hitter White made his major league debut in the middle of July. He's hitting 265, 1-for-4 last night. Here's Abbott's 1-0 pitch. White swings, hits it sharply on the ground between short and third, and that's into left field for a hit. So only the second hit of the series for Tommy White. He's on with a one-out base hit, and that'll bring up Jonah Heim. A few clouds overhead, kind of a mixture of sun and clouds today. 84 degrees is our TempStar game time temperature. 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The first pitch to Jonah Heim, a breaking ball that dives low on the outside corner for ball one.
1: I don't think we've seen Heim from the right side in this series thus far. He's pretty much predominantly hit from the left side throughout the series.
0: 1-for-4 yesterday with an RBI double, and he takes a changeup up and away. Two balls and no strikes on the former All-Star and Gold Glove winner. Was both with the Rangers in 2023 and went on to win a World Series with him that year. Had a career-high 18 home runs, swing and a miss, and a pitch down and in. The count is two balls and a strike now on Jonah Heim, but he just hasn't been that same player since. Had a career-high in home runs and batting average, won the World Series. Obviously a decorated season for him, trying to get back to that point. Swing and a miss at a good changeup up and away. Count is even 2-2 on Heim. 228, 11 home runs, 36 driven in. Hunter at first base with one man out. We are scoreless in the first inning here at Great American Ballpark. It was 1-0 A's by this point yesterday. The leadoff home run from Lawrence Butler is hitting down in the lineup today against the left-handed throwing Abbott. The 2-2. And a swing and a ground ball to third, picked up by Suarez. He'll go to McLean at second. One and around to first and plenty of time for the double play on Jonah Heim. That'll end it for the A's in the first, and we go to the bottom of the first. A's nothing. Reds coming up on the Reds Radio Network.
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6: Hi, this is Tim O'Connell, Senior Vice President of Ballpark Operations at the Cincinnati Reds. From the first pitch to the final out, SBM ensures every seat shines. Our custodial teams keep ballparks spotless so fans can focus on the game and not the grime.
0: Ellie De La Cruz will come to the plate here leading off the Reds' first inning. No scores. The Reds bat for the first time against this right-hander, Mason Barnett. And Barnett brings home the first pitch to De La Cruz and swung on and bounced foul up the first baseline for strike one. And Cowboy, you look at Barnett's numbers, he's making his 16th appearance, but it's only his second start.
1: Yeah, he's had some time up here. Last time out, five innings of three-run ball. Only walked one batter, so at least he's throwing strikes. At least he did in that start.
0: Ellie swings, sends a high fly ball, pretty well hit the other way. Soderstrom back out of room. It is gone. Ellie drives it out of here to left, an opposite field home run. His 19th home run of the year, and he gives the Reds an early lead.
1: Well, Tommy, you and I were talking before the ball game. Ellie is getting on base at a phenomenal clip right now. He's been on base for Stewart to drive him in, and in that at bat, he drives himself in.
0: That'll do the trick, too. His 53rd run batted into the year. They just got that one up in the air, and it just kept going. Now Sal Stewart's the batter. First pitch to Sal, cut on and missed, and a fastball over the outside corner for a called strike.
1: That's a heck of a way to open the game.
0: Boy, is it ever. That's his seventh home run now, hitting out of the leadoff spot for the Reds. Sal takes off the outside corner, fastball away, and I don't look at Ellie and think leadoff hitter, but he has certainly seemingly taken a liking to it He's, like you talked about, getting on base at a crazy clip right now. The 1-1 pitch, and Sal swings and fouls it back. And it doesn't matter if you're hitting eighth and ninth or first and second, but if Ellie's getting on ahead of Sal, that is going
1: That's
0: to cruise
1: good news.
0: Runs. One ball, two strikes, the count on Sal Stewart. Sal hitting 255, 24 home runs, 86 runs batted in. Here's the pitch to Sal, and he swings and fouls this back to the right, out of play.
1: Yeah, it'd be interesting to know how many of Sal Stewart's RBIs have been Ellie Davis.
0: That's true.
1: Because when the Reds, when Tito made this change to the lineup, it's kind of boosted the run scoring ability of the Reds, putting those two back to back right out of the chute.
0: Breaking ball down and away. Of course, they've been responsible for it. You'd like to see a little more production from
1: after
0: other
1: that.
0: Parts of the lineup, but take what you can get. Here's the two ball, two strike pitch to Sal Stewart from the right hander Barnett. Swung on, that's fouled away. He comes in today, ranked second in the big league. C.J. Abrams has moved a couple of RBIs ahead of him. Sal still on pace to set a new Reds rookie record for RBIs. The previous mark is Jim Greengrass with 100 back in 1953. It would seem that Sal Stewart is going to blow past that. He's also trying to be only the third rookie in Major League history. In Major League history. To lead the league in RBI. Swung on, fouled back. Still two balls and two strikes on Sal Stewart.
1: Who did you say the first one of those
0: the
1: two?
0: The first guy to do it was back in 1939.
1: What was his name? By
0: the name of Ted Williams.
1: I think I've heard of him.
0: Have you? They say he was a pretty good hitter. Here's the 2-2. And Sal lifts a fly ball to right. Fading back on it is Lawrence Butler. He's under it. He'll make the catch. The first out here in the first inning. I don't know a whole lot about Walt Droppo, who was the last to do it in 1950, but he drove in 144. By the way, Ted Williams drove in 145 back in 1939.
1: That's pretty good.
0: Yeah. He would go on to have a nice career. J.J. Blade swings and fouls it back for strike one. That home run for Ellie was his ninth opposite field home run this year. The Reds have hit a ton of them. Sal tied for the Major League lead with opposite field home runs in 11. Pitch to J.J. Blade, swung on, and this is fouled back out of play, but Ellie has provided his fair share as well. But when you look at the number of opposite field homers that the Reds have hit collectively, among the most in baseball, in fact, the most in baseball, and that kind of tells you that the Reds have hit the other way with some authority. Now those two leading the charge certainly helps. 0-2 on J.J. Blade. Right-hander Barnett kicks and delivers, and Blade takes a changeup down and away, one ball and two strikes. Nobody on, one away. Here's the 1-2 pitch to Blade. Tried the outside corner, did Barnett, but missed away with the changeup. Count evens, 2-2. Blade hitting 226, 19 home runs, 46 driven in. Barnett back to the plate now with a 2-2. And Blade got jammed, pops it up, foul, third base side, over to have a look, the catcher, but that's going to end up back into the seats off the corner of the Hayes dugout. Barnett, a 4.85 ERA, 1-1, right around 30 innings pitched this year for Barnett here at the major league level. Originally a third-round pick of the Royals out of Auburn back in 2022. Got a little taste of the big leagues last year. Now he's home with a 2-2 pitch to Blade, and it's low and inside, and the count runs full 3-2.
1: Yeah, he's been up and down, Barnett has, three or four times this year.
0: He's home with the payoff pitch to Blade. Swung on, and this ball is scorched on a line right back up the middle past the second baseman, Ornelas, and that's on into center field for a hit. So J.J. Blede has a one-out single. And now Tyler Stevenson. Well, Stevenson, now that the, I guess you'd call it adrenaline, the anxiety of the trade deadline has come and gone, and I'm sure that first day back after the day off and trade deadline was probably an emotional one for Tyler Stevenson. He was 0-for-4 on Tuesday. But he has been a red-hot hitter. The pitch has swung on and fouled back for strike one. Snapped a hit streak going 0-for-4 Tuesday. But now he can just settle back in. Hitting 252 on the year, 9 home runs, 32 driven in. But over about the last month plus, he's hitting at a 346 clip. He's on fire. A lot of extra base hits in there, too, and a lot of doubles. The 0-1 pitch to Tyler Stevenson. He takes a breaking ball that dives low on the outside half of the plate. That'll even count at 1-1. J.J. Blade's at first. He's there with one out. Reds have a run home on the Ellie De La Cruz home run. Barnett readies, and from the belt, here comes the 1-1 pitch to Tyler Stevenson. Swung on, and that's fouled back, and it's a ball and 2 strikes.
1: Well, you could tell just watching how Barnett pitches. He likes the fastball, but the fastball straight. It was not a fastball that Ellie hit out. It was a changeup, and after you give up a home run with your changeup to the leadoff hitter, you start to make sure that changeup is on the edges, and it's kind of taking him a little bit to get the confidence to get it back over the plate.
0: Now he's home with a 1-2 pitch to Stevenson. Instead, Blade draws the throw over to first, and he's back in safely. 1-2 on Tyler Stevenson. Eugenio Suarez waiting in the on-deck circle. The 1-2. Breaking ball a little bit low and outside. And that evens the count. So it's a 2-ball, 2-strike count. The Reds did a good job to run the pitch count up of the A starter in yesterday's game, Jacob Lopez. He wasn't long for that game. Making Barnett throw some pitches here in the first. A 2-2 fastball misses high, and it's a full count on Stevenson. 3-ball, 2-strikes.
1: Well, it's not as though Barnett has a whole lot of pitches to work with anyway. Coming majority of his appearances this year have been out of the bullpen.
0: Barnett's 3-2 pitch. Blade's running. The pitch is a ball. They want a challenge. Throw to second. And no call from the second base umpire.
7: The catcher's down for pitch.
0: Right now it's 4.
1: The pitch looked low.
0: A's want a challenge. If it is low, it doesn't matter on the call at second. But it was a strike. And they're going to call Blade out at second. So it's a strike him out, throw him out, double play. We haven't seen that yet this year where the potential 4 has been challenged with a runner in motion. But we do here in the 114th game of the year. But Ellie puts the Reds on top. 1-0 at the end of one on the Reds Radio Network.
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0: He's come to bat here in the second. The Reds have a 1-0 lead, and Tyler Soderstrom to lead it off for the Athletics. Andrew Abbott back to work, left on left. First pitch to Soderstrom is called a ball low on the fastball from Abbott. Looked like a pretty good pitch, but down. Not by much. A little surprised, actually, that Tyler didn't want to challenge that. 1-0 on Soderstrom. Here's Abbott's 1-0 pitch, and Soderstrom swings and yanks it down the right field line, a foul ball. That'll even the count. One ball, one strike. Soderstrom's enjoyed hitting since the calendar turned to August. He's hit safely in all four games this month so far, 5-for-14. Three doubles in there as well. Soderstrom swings at this one, sends a high drive deep toward the right field corner. Long run, Marte, well into the corner, and he'll make the catch. Just barely in fair territory out there by the A's bullpen gate. A long, towering flyout.
1: Two pretty good swings for a lefty-on-lefty matchup. Both curveballs. Yes. Just did miss that one.
0: Soderstrom didn't seem fooled by either one of them, to be honest. He's not very happy, it sounds like, in that A's dugout. Pitch is in there for a called strike. It sounded like he did some damage in there. Couldn't see him, but he sounded angry. Here's the 0-1 to Muncy. Up and away.
1: Had to be the helmet.
0: Yeah. Tough day to be the helmet. This Max Muncy is built a little bit differently than the Dodgers Max Muncy. Swinging and a miss at a changeup.
1: Yeah, and this one swings right-handed.
0: Yeah. Hitting 219, five homers, 20 driven in. One ball and two strikes. Here comes Abbott with a 1-2 pitch. Check swing. Did he go? Ooh, didn't. Says first base umpire Jonathan Parra. 2-2. Lance Barksdale's the second base umpire and crew chief. Will Little behind the plate. Will Little's at third. Ryan Addington behind the plate. The 2-2. A wave and a miss and a changeup over the outside corner. First strikeout for Andrew Abbott. Two down in the second as we pause for station identification. Reds Radio Network.
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0: Lawrence Butler bats now, left on left. Butler takes down and away for ball one, 1-0. Butler homered yesterday. That was his only hit. He was 1-for-4. 206, seven home runs and 30 driven in. He's hit the Reds well, though, has Butler over his career. The 1-0 pitch, and he takes a strike on the outside corner fastball, evens the count at one ball, one strike. That was his seventh career home run against the Reds. Abbott back into his windup and the 1-1 pitch. Butler swings, shoots it foul into the net of the Camberwell, far into the A's third base dugout. Ball and two strikes now on Lawrence Butler. Here's the pitch to him. Butler swings, rolls it on the ground to the second baseman. Backhanded by McLean. He'll fire in time to first to get him. And the inning is over. That does it for the A's. Nice 1-2-3 second for Andrew Abbott. We go to the bottom of the second. Still 1-0 Reds on the Reds Radio Network.
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0: Reds bat here in the bottom of the second, up 1-0, and the right-hander Mason Barnett back to work. Eugenio Suarez swings and fouls it away. Strike one. Suarez sitting right at 200. 14 home runs, 39 driven in. Barnett into his windup, and here's his 0-1. Spins a breaking ball in for a strike. Suarez down 0-2. Barnett's 0-2 pitch. Breaking ball down and away. No swing from Suarez. Checked in time. 0-for-3 last night. Punched out all three times he came to the plate. Strikeouts are piling up on Suarez. Batting with that open stance from the right side. Here it comes, and a check swing on a pitch up. Couldn't hold up. He went around, and he's down on strikes. One down in the second. That'll bring Dane Myers to the plate. Let's take a look at today's Reds Hall of Fame and Museum trivia question of the game. Continuing with Reds A's trivia, which one of the three winningest left-handed pitchers in Reds franchise history also pitched for the A's during his career? A, Noodles Hahn, B, Joe Nuxall, or C, Epa Rixey? Pitch swung on, fouled off, right side by Myers.
1: I don't know that answer.
0: So which one of the three winningest left-handed pitchers in Reds franchise history also pitched for the A's? 0-1 on Myers. Here comes. Swing and a miss at a fastball. Nothing in two.
1: Which one is C?
0: That would be Epa Rixey.
1: That's going to be my guess.
0: I'm going to say Noodles Hahn. Because, you know,
1: no idea.
0: Take advantage of every opportunity I have to say Noodles Hahn. With two on Dane Myers. You don't see anybody get named Noodles anymore. It was a nickname, of course. Still. The 0-2 pitch, down and away. Of course, this day and age, if you're a professional baseball player, you don't really want the nickname Noodles. It usually is a nickname bestowed upon you because of your arm. It's not exactly flattering. In the dirt outside, 2-2 on Dane Myers. Two balls, two strikes on Myers. Myers having a nice year, 268, three homers and 16 knocked in. Had a hit yesterday, was 1-for-4.
1: And he's swinging the bat better as of late.
0: Boy, is he. 303 in his last nine. 2-2 pitch. Swing and a miss. Went after a high fastball in on his knuckles, and he's down on strikes.
1: It seems to be where young Mason Barrett wants to go with that fastball. He wants to get ahead with some off-speed stuff, maybe a fastball down and away, but that strikeout pitch, it's not the slider, it's that high heater.
0: Hector Rodriguez now with nobody on and two men out. First pitch to Rodriguez is just off the outside corner. Made his major league debut, of course, Tuesday. Walked and scored a run. Helped contribute to the Reds' victory. Still in search of that first big league hit. 0 for 2 officially in that game. And the 1-0 pitch to Rodriguez. A swing and a miss. A changeup down. The count is even 1-1. Boy, I thought he represented himself awfully well in his debut. Tracked a couple of balls pretty well out in right field. Took some good at-bats. Now the 1-1. Swinging a bouncing ball foul up the first baseline. Had some good swings in that game. Didn't have a hit. One ball and two strikes on Hector Rodriguez.
1: Well, every level that Rodriguez has been in since joining the Reds organization coming over from the Mets, he's hit everywhere.
0: Yeah. The 1-2 up and in, and he straightens out of the way of ball two. Two balls and two strikes on Rodriguez. Hands held high in the 2-2 pitch. A swing and a miss and a curve ball down. Well, Mason Barnett strikes out the side here in the second inning. On to the third with the Reds leading the A's 1-0. Cowboy has it when we come back on the Reds Radio Network.
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1: Ryan Servin to lead things off for the A's here against the left-hander Andrew Abbott. Reds leading 1-0 here early in this one, courtesy of a leadoff home run from Ellie De La Cruz. An opposite field shot. It'll be Servin, Alika Williams, Jonathan Ornelas. 7-8-9 here in Mark Kotze's A's order. First pitch curveball, that is a strike. Right over the outside corner. Abbott comes back to the dish. Fastball up and away. Actually, there was a changeup up and away. It's the best part of a changeup is when you can make it look like a fastball from your mechanics. The 1-1 pitch. Fouled back to the right side. A cutter from Abbott. It was down and it was moving quickly towards the inside corner. One ball, two strike count. Abbott to step the pitch. Breaking ball on the ground. Suarez has it at third. Quick throw in time. One down. Get that first batter of the inning. Boy, it makes it a lot easier to pitch in case you have a little ball that's dunked in, or maybe somebody rattles the wall off of you. You don't get the first out, and it can make for a long inning. Here's Alika Williams. He will take a backdoor curveball. That is strike one. So far, Andrew Abbott is landing that backdoor hook, and he is jumping ahead of these right-handed hitters. No ball, one strike count. Foul down the right field line. A fastball riding away from Williams, and he was definitely tardy on that one. No ball, two strike count. Abbott sets ready. He'll turn it loose. Change up on the ground. Suarez once again throws on the run. Two down. You don't want to say it too early, but I'll say it anyway. Andrew Abbott appears to have everything working here on this afternoon. He's landing the breaking ball. The cutter has some late quick bite to it. The changeup has got some fade. Fastball has the velocity. And he's quickly ahead of Jonathan Ornelas here. No balls and a strike. Back to the plate he comes. Changeup down and away, and Ornelas lays off of that one. That one didn't quite start in the spot that the previous changeups have started. It was a little bit off the outside corner. That'll make it a one ball, one strike count. Abbott cuts it loose. Swing and a miss. Hard cutter down and in. That's what you want a cutter to do. Start in the middle of the plate and just disappear. Ornelas will step back in, and Abbott once again is ahead 1-2. To the plate, swing and a miss, got him with a changeup. Andrew Abbott has got it working here this afternoon. Three scoreless innings on the board, Reds leading 1-0, bottom of three. Coming up here on the Reds Radio Network.
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1: Noelvi Marte to lead off the Reds. Third, first pitch swinging, fly ball left center field. Bolte moving there in a hurry. He'll make the catch. One pitch, one out. That'll bring Matt McClain to the plate. That ends a streak of four batters in a row that were struck out by the right-hander Mason Barnett. We got Stevenson, Suarez, Myers, and Hector Rodriguez in consecutive fashion. The fly out by Marte. First out here in the third, and here's Matt McClain. Fastball cuts off the outside corner. One ball, no strike count. McClain with hits in his last two ball games. Two for his six during that time. Both of those games coming against the A's. Breaking ball, that'll hit the outside corner, and that'll even things at one ball and one strike. McClain had a home run in last night's ball game. Back to the plate. Fastball just off the outside corner. I think Barnett wanted that one. You can see him kind of cock his head to the side and pause momentarily looking in. But it's a two-ball, one-strike count now to McClain. Barnett back to the plate. Fastball up and in, and that is called strike two. Two-two pitch coming. McClain readies. Barnett delivers. Swing and a miss. Got him with a high heater. Two down. That is now five strikeouts through the first nine batters for the 25-year-old Mason Barnett, making only his second start on the year. And here has been his nemesis. That would be Ellie De La Cruz, who homered in his first at-bat. Fastball high and riding well out of the strike zone. One ball, no strike count. It was a changeup, not the fastball that Ellie hit out to the opposite field in his first at-bat, the lone run thus far in this ball game. And this one hit high and deep to left field, back and making the catch is Soderstrom, and that will end the Reds' third. Three up, three down. That is now seven in a row, retired by Barnett. 1-0 Reds as we head to the fourth. Back to Tommy Thrall on the Reds Radio Network.

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4: The A's come to bat here in the fourth inning with the Reds leading it 1-0, and Andrew Abbott's back to work. His first pitch on the way to Henry Bolte is a strike on the outside corner. Abbott has faced the minimum through the first nine. He did give up a base hit to Tommy White, but he was erased on a double play ball. Batter later. Abbott's 0-1 pitch to Bolte is swung on, and a little looping liner into center field that's going to fall in front of the center fielder, Dane Myers. He'll play it on a couple bounces, and Bolte is aboard with a leadoff single here in the fourth. And the fourth inning is brought to you by Four Roses Bourbon. Four Roses is the mellow balanced Kentucky classic that's crafted for those home run moments. Proud sponsor of the PCL Press Club, presented by Four Roses Bourbon. Enjoy responsibly.
5: Bolte can run. You got to hold him close.
4: 13 stolen bases this year. He has been caught seven times. Pitch is in there for a strike call. The count is nothing and one on Tommy White. White singled to the first. He had the first of the now two A's hits. Abbott's pitch on the ground, right back up the middle, and that's into center field for a hit. Bolte is going to make the turn at second. Little hesitation, but he will make it into third easily. Now the A's have a little something cooking here with runners at the corners and nobody out in this fourth inning. I'm not sure what the hesitation was about for Bolte making the turn at second. He makes it easily to third, even with that little stutter step around the bag. Now they're at the corners for Jonah Heim. Reds will take the double play and sacrifice the run. Abbott's first pitch to Heim is off the inside corner. Fastball and the count is 1-0. It was Heim that hit into the double play, grounded it right to the third baseman Suarez, and it was an easy 5-4-3 around the horn, twin killing, closing out the A's first. Abbott's 1-0. A little bit low on the inside corner. Two balls and no strikes. Well, you don't want to see Abbott run from the strike zone here. He's ready. And the left-hander eyeballs the runner at first, now deals the 2-0 pitch, and it's low 3-0. First and third, nobody out. The pause and the pitch, and it's a strike call to the inside corner. So 3-0, he finds the edge. Now 3-1 on Jonah Heim. Bolte at third, White at first. Here's Abbott's 3-1 pitch. Way high and outside, and now they're loaded. So ball four to Jonah Heim, and they're loaded for Tyler Soderstrom. And remember, Soderstrom, his first time up, had a couple of really nice swings against Abbott and just missed a home run.
5: Well, that's the first walk of the afternoon for Abbott.
4: Soderstrom 0-for-1, fly out deep into the right field corner, bases loaded, nobody out, and here comes Abbott to Soderstrom. Swung on, and the fastball is fouled down the left field line, well back into the seats. 0-1 on Soderstrom.
5: Abbott has not pitched out of the stretch a whole lot today. He did in the first inning, not in the second or the third. And after that hit by Bolte, seemed like he got a little bit out of sync.
4: Now he's home with the 0-1. On the ground, sharply hit through the hole on the left side. That's a base hit into left center. It'll score two. Bolte and White both home to score on the two-run single by Soderstrom. And the A's have taken a 2-1 lead, and the first four have reached on three singles and a walk here in the fourth inning.
5: That's the kind of ground ball you see and you think to yourself, oh, if your shortstop's playing straight up, it's a double play. But we don't really do that anymore.
4: No.
5: Nobody in baseball. You play shortstop up the middle with a left-handed hitter at the plate.
4: And now the first pitch to Max Muncy in the air to left. That's going to fall at the feet of J.J. Blade. And up to third base is Heim. He had to hold it second to make sure it would get down, but it does, and now they're loaded again here in the fourth inning, and still nobody out. And the first five A's have reached.
5: Yeah, that ball was hit off the end of the bat. I'm not sure that J.J. picked it up right away. I don't know that he could have gotten to it either way, but it just kind of fell right in front of him at the last second.
4: Tyler Stevenson's out with a quick word for Andrew Abbott, probably more than anything to give him a breather after getting ambushed here in this fourth inning. A's now have taken a 2-1 lead. Lawrence Butler's at the plate, a ground out to the second baseman, his first time up.
5: That's five straight batters here in the top of the order, batting for the second time.
4: Pitch to Butler is a fastball in for a strike. Nothing and one. Left-hander against left-hander. The 0-1 pitch. And it's pounded into the ground to McClain. He'll field, flip to Ellie, one, back to first, close, not in time, and a run will score. Heim is home from third, third run of the inning for the A's. It'll go as a fielder's choice, 4-6, erasing Muncy at second base.
5: Reds are going to challenge that.
4: They are. So, looking at it again, I think they're going to win. Will make it a 4-6-3 double play if, in fact, they do win this challenge.
0: Cincinnati is challenging the safe call at first base.
4: Very close. Don't you think the Reds are going to win that?
5: I think they are. I think they're going to overturn it.
4: Still a run.
5: But that's about as close as it gets.
4: The question is, did the cleat come down on top of the bag, the actual spike, before the ball's in the glove?
5: It's close. I think that could go either way.
4: Yep.
5: Because the call on the field was safe. But man, that is some kind of close. His foot is definitely over the bag as the ball enters the mitt, but I don't know that the spike is on the bag at that point in time, but you can't really tell that.
4: No. And keep in mind, it's not where the bag compresses, because the spike's going to hit the bag before you see the bag compress with the pressure of the whole foot coming down.
5: We're talking about millimeters here.
4: You got that right.
5: That's crazy.
4: I think it's a good challenge by the Reds, though, regardless of how it turns out.
5: That's the one thing that we have learned through all of this challenge system is how difficult the umpire's job is. I mean, we're talking about missing pitches by a millimeter or two on the plate that are challenged, and then that play there is pretty indicative of the kind of challenges that we see.
4: Literally comes down to the length of a spike, perhaps.
5: Yeah.
4: Think about that. How long is the actual cleat on a pair of spikes? Half an inch?
5: Maybe, if that. Depends on how much concrete you walked on.
4: That's right. What part of the season are we in and how much they've been worn?
5: Did you use them in spring training? I mean, this one may take a little bit. I think that's one of the reasons we're having a little bit of a delay, is because that's how close it was at first base.
4: Now, if you look at where the base actually compresses from the weight of Butler coming down the back,
5: he's out.
4: Yeah. Let's see.
0: After review, the call on the field is overturned. The runner is out. Cincinnati will retain their challenge.
4: 4-6-3 on that double play. Hearing from Lance Barksdale, the second base umpire and crew chief. Well, you got to credit Lawrence Butler with some serious hustle down the line to make that as close as it was.
5: He doesn't get the RBI, but it does get a run home.
4: So it's now 3-1 A's. Runner at third, two outs. Here's Brian Servant. Pitch to Servant is off the outside corner for ball one. And with the Reds playing the infield back, even had Matt McClain opted to go home to try to cut down the run of the plate, they weren't going to get him. So they take the 2-for-1. Pitch is a strike on the outside corner, trading two outs for the one run and anticipation that this Reds team is going to get the bats going at some point. I'd like to think that they would. The A's worst in baseball since the middle of June. Team ERA. Fly ball to right at Marte. He's there to make the catch to retire Brian Servant. Could have been much worse. The A's still take the lead. It's 3-1 Athletics. Middle of the fourth inning here at Great American Ballpark on the Reds Radio Network.
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2: South Seward bats leading off the Reds' fourth inning here at Great American Ballpark. Now 3-1 in favor of the Athletics. Seward bats here against the right-hander Mason Barnett. First pitch on the way to Sal. Check swing and a pitch down. Didn't go, and the count's 1-0. Sal flew out to the right fielder his first time up. Barnett's on a roll here. He has retired seven straight. Sal swings, hits a high, deep drive, left center field. There it goes. It is gone. Sal hammers it out of here to left center. A massive blast for his 25th home run of the year to pull the Reds within one. His 87th RBI of the season. And that home run moves him in front of Joey Votto for most home runs by a Reds rookie. He is now second all by himself behind Frank Robinson's 38. Boy, when he connects, it is a thing of beauty. That ball was killed. 3-2 A's, and now J.J. Blade, and he swings and bounces it foul up the first base line. And one on Blade. Blade, a base hit his first time up today. Now Blade will ask for time and back out of the box. 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We'll get an answer to our trivia question. We'll get to that in a moment. Barnett's home with the 0-2. Down too low. With the two home runs hit by the Reds today, the A's have now given up 179 home runs. This is their 115th game. One ball, two strikes on Blade. A wave and a miss, and a changeup, and he's down on strikes. The significance of that is the pace. They're on pace to be one of the most prolific home run allowing teams in baseball history. If their pace holds, only seven teams will have given up more home runs in a season throughout the history of this great game.
3: You're talking about the Athletics, right?
2: That's who I'm talking about.
3: Well, they play in an airport.
2: They do.
3: And they're about
2: correct.
3: To move to a bigger airport.
2: Well, and then they played that series in Las Vegas at the minor league park. It's even worse.
3: There's no free agent pitcher.
2: 0-1. Stevenson sends a deep fly ball to center. Back in a hurry. Bolte, he's out of room. That's gone. Tyler Stevenson drives one out of here to straightaway center. His 10th home run of the year has tied this game at 3.
3: You were saying?
2: They give up a lot of homers.
3: That's 3 today. We're only in the 4th inning.
2: And now the acting pitching coach, Dan Hubbs, is going to jog out of the mound.
3: But I think if you're a free agent pitcher, why would you go to Las Vegas or to Sacramento or wherever it is they're playing? I mean, you'd have to be make that have to overpay.
2: Certainly.
3: It'd be just like a Colorado. Colorado can't get any free agent pitchers to come there because once you go there, your career's over.
2: Right. That's why this talk of a possible expansion team in Salt Lake City seems so far-fetched to me, because that's worse than both. There's a reason you look at the numbers for minor league pitchers in the Pacific Coast League and you can't put any stock in. Same with hitters, because so many of those teams are playing in airports.

0: launching pads.
1: Colorado Springs. Oh, I there, played there.
0: There's a team in Salt Lake. There's a team in Vegas. I don't think Spokane's any walk in the park either. Here's Eugenio Suarez. The pitch to Suarez is down and away. One ball and no strikes on the Reds' third baseman. He struck out his first time up. Tied at three here in the bottom of the fourth inning. And the other thing that we were talking about it yesterday with regards to Rhett Lauder, it's not just pitching at altitude where the ball travels. Your ball doesn't move the same. So everything you throw flattens out for most pitchers. Now, there's some exceptions, obviously, but
1: It's great for confidence for the hitters. It's the absolute nightmare for the pitcher.
0: Yeah, as good as it is for the confidence of a hitter, it is scarring for pitchers. There's some pitchers that never recover from, I don't want to say the mental damage, the psychological damage that can do.
1: Because you don't get rewarded for a good pitch.
0: Two balls, one strike on Suarez. 2-1. The pitch is up and in. It's a three ball, one strike count. And right here you see Mason Barnett. He was cruising along. Had retired seven in a row. He has now given up homers to two of the last three, and he's 3-1 on Suarez. Now he fires a strike on a slider over the outside corner. Revisit that trivia question. Which one of the three winningest left-handed pitchers in Reds franchise history also pitched for the A's franchise during his career? Suarez swings and fouls it back. Of course, the A's have moved more times than most Americans, so they have played in Philadelphia, Kansas City, Oakland, Sacramento, and soon to be Las Vegas. So it's not necessarily the Oakland A's. I said Noodles Han. You said C. Eparixi. I want to change my answer.
1: Yeah, I'm changing mine only because Paul Keels told me to.
0: Check swing. Suarez didn't offer it. That pitch too far inside. I also got a message from Gary Schatz who says that it was me.
1: It's
0: change our answer. It's just, using the information at our disposal. We didn't ask for the help. We just received it. Also, Yid concurred that it was the Kansas City A's that he had probably pitched for. Let's see. It was, in fact, B. Joe Nuxall. See, they think they can fool us. Maybe us, but not our friends.
1: Group effort.
0: Dane Myers takes a strike. A fastball on the outside corner around the knees. Nothing and one. Reds Hall of Famer Joe Nuxall spent the 1961 season pitching for the A's. The Reds had traded him to the then Kansas City Athletics in January of that year. The old left-hander was reacquired by the Reds in 1962 and pitched for the Reds throughout the 66 season before moving on to the Reds radio booth in 67. Swinging and a miss. Down to 0-2 on Myers. Eparixi, who holds the franchise record with 179 career victories, is the only left-handed pitcher in Reds history with more wins than Nuxall, who won 130 games during his Reds career. 0-2 on Dane Myers. They didn't say anything in there about my buddy Noodles. The pitcher's going to back off the rubber, and that's going to be a pitch clock violation. So I think it's a 1-2 count now. Yep, it is. Aren't you allowed a disengagement? You must have already been out of time before he backed off the rubber. Here's the 1-2 pitch to Dane Myers. Swinging and a miss. Got him in the high fastball. Myers strikes out. Seven strikeouts now for Mason Barnett.
1: And the majority of those strikeouts have come exactly on that pitch, the high fastball at the top of the zone, and the Reds have chased it.
0: Here's Hector Rodriguez with a runner on at first base, two men out. Barnett readies at the belt, fires, and Rodriguez watches a changeup buried way out in front of home plate in the dirt.
1: Rodriguez has some power now.
0: Well, make no mistake.
1: It'd be kind of fun to see his first major league hit go over the fence and give the Reds the lead here.
0: That would be pretty neat. Tie game, 3-3 in the fourth. Barnett fires and misses low with a changeup. Back-to-back changeup to start this at bat to Hector Rodriguez. That's pretty good respect. Guy playing in only his second major league game, and you start him with two straight changeups. Here's the 2-0. And Rodriguez watches a strike, a fastball hit the outside corner. 2-1. Just watching his demeanor in the box.
1: He looks confident, doesn't
0: Boy,
1: he?
0: Does he ever.
1: Got to do that.
0: Two balls, one strike. Here comes. And a check swing on a fastball that misses for ball three, 3-1. You know what he kind of reminds me of? Just, I'm talking body language, presence in the box. Sal Stewart when he got up here. Make no mistake, that has not wavered for Sal one bit. Here's the 3-1 pitch, and that has served him well. Way inside, ball four.
1: Good at bat.
0: So Rodriguez didn't chase the borderline pitches, works a walk. Second walk of the inning issued by Mason Barnett. And the Reds have two on with two out, and here's Noelvi Marte striding to the plate. Marte out on a lazy fly to the center fielder, his first time up. Suarez at second, Rodriguez at first, two men are out, 3-3 in the fourth. Pitch to Marte, is on the ground to third, backing up to field it, Muncy, long, high throw, and out at first. White able to keep his toe on the bag as he reached all the way up to take that throw, and a long one at that from Muncy, and the inning is over. The Reds, though, draw even with a pair of homers, Sal Stewart and Tyler Stevenson, both with solo blasts. It's even at three at the end of four on the Reds Radio Network.
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0: Alika Williams leads off the A's fifth.
1: See if Abbott can get back in that groove he was in through the first three innings.
0: First ball swinging. Williams fouls it straight back. We're tied at three. Williams grounded out to the third baseman, Suarez, his first time up.
1: A's were awfully aggressive in that fourth inning. And I imagine that's because of how many strikes Abbott threw here in the first three innings.
0: So one. This is on the ground. Skip to the second baseman, Matt McClain. He fields and throws in plenty of time to get Williams. One gone to fifth. Qualify that as an aggressive at bat there from Alika Williams.
1: Swung at both pitches.
0: Ends up grounding out. Well, as a pitcher, you start to take notice of that. You can use that to your advantage.
1: Ride the ball up. Maybe make that changeup work for you a little bit more.
0: Jonathan Ornelas takes a first pitch strike on the outside corner breaking ball from the lefty.
1: That's a pitch that Abbott has landed from the get-go, that backdoor breaking ball to the right-handed hitters.
0: Here's his 0-1. Changeup floats off the outside corner, evens the count at one ball and one strike on Jonathan Ornelas. Right-handed hitter, left-handed pitcher, the 1-1. And Ornelas whacks the 1-1 back and out of play. Ball and two strikes. If you're listening today on your car or truck radio, please remember to buckle your safety belt. This message brought to you by the Ohio Department of Public Safety. If you're not buckled up, what's holding you back? 1-2 is a breaking ball into the dirt inside. Count levels at two balls and two strikes.
1: And today's the day that Abbott has had one of the better cutters I've seen from him really since he started throwing that pitch.
0: Here's his 2-2. Up and away with that changeup again. Count runs full, three balls and two strikes. I don't know that he's landed a changeup in this bat to the right-handed hitting Ornelas. Count's full, 3-2. Nobody on, one man out. Here's the payoff pitch. And Abbott misses low with a fastball, and he's walked Ornelas, second walk that Abbott's issued today. And now back to the top of the order in Henry Bolte. Bolte flew out to the center fielder in the first and then singled and scored in the A's fourth. It was the base hit by Bolte that got the rally started. Felt like that's kind of what took Abbott out of his rhythm a little bit. Was having to pitch out of the stretch. Took him a little while to find his groove there. The pitch is down low. Fastball 1-0. And Bolte had shortened a bunt there. Reds and A's are tied 3-3 in the fifth. Reds trying to sweep the Athletics out of town. It's an A's team that is certainly on the struggle bus right now, and a fastball way high and outside. Good job by Stevenson to use that big wingspan to reach up and snag that and keep it from going to the backstop, because Ornelas was breaking for second had that got by him. He read it. The 2-0. Instead, a pick to first chases Ornelas back to the bag. The A's continue their road trip to Boston after the game. Both teams headed east. 2-0. Fouled back. Two balls and a strike on Bolte.
1: Well, even if you can get Bolte to put the ball on the ground, he's going to be a tough guy to double up just because of his speed.
0: Two balls, one strike. Abbott the pause. Long stare at first. And a snap throw over, but back safely Ornelas. It's a quick move when Abbott does that, but he doesn't get as much on the throw. Some guys that can snap it over there like that and get something on it. Bolte swings and fouls the pitch off the facade of the second deck down the right field line. Two balls and two strikes on Bolte.
1: Got that one in on him a little bit.
0: Lefty sets, and here comes that 2-2 pitch. Runner goes. And a swing, and he barely got a piece of it to foul it to the backstop. So still two balls and two strikes on Bolte. Get that great taste of the ballpark at home with JTM's Philly Kits. Fat Tire, beer, cheese, and pretzels. Find these game day favorites in your grocer's freezer, JTM Food Group. Let's create great dishes together. Two balls, two strikes on Bolte. Runner not going this time, and in strike three called. Fastball frozen.
10: The batter's charging pitch.
0: Bolte didn't think so, but he's going to be disappointed without outcome. Great pitch from Abbott, and it was right there down the heart of the plate, knee high.
10: Calls confirmed. The Athletics have one time remaining.
0: Well, Bolte burns one of the A's challenges on his third, or on Abbott's third strikeout of the game.
1: I think Bolte was caught looking for a breaking ball. He was surprised on the prior pitch. I think he thought he was going to get it again, and it ended up being a fastball that probably looked like it was 100.
0: Tommy White now is singled both times he's been up. Ornelas again draws a throw at first. Single and run scored in the fourth.
1: And he's swinging early in the count. He is not waiting around. It doesn't matter what the pitch is.
0: Made his major league debut back in July. Waiting on Abbott. Here he comes. And he swings the first pitch here. Hits it sharply on the ground to the second baseman, McLean, who backhands it to Ellie, who races to the bag. Just ahead of Ornelas, sliding in for the final out here in the fifth. That does it for the A's. We're halfway through it at Great American Ballpark and tied at three on the Reds Radio Network.
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0: Jonah Heim leads off the... He will lead off the A's sixth. The Reds are batting, though, and it is Matt McLean leading off the Reds' fifth. First pitch to Matt McLean is breaking ball that dives low, and the count is 1-0.
1: Clarified that.
0: Yeah, well, I just if you wanted to look ahead. Here's the 1-0 pitch to Matt McLean. Tied at three here in the fifth. Right-hander Barnett's pitch, and he spins a breaking ball in there for a called strike. How about today's scoreboard stumpers? Since 1990, the Reds won the World Series that year. Five players have appeared in 500 or more games at catcher while playing for the Reds. Who are these five players that have caught 500 or more games for the Reds? Pitch low and outside. 2-1 on Matt McLean since 1990.
1: Well, I'll go with the obvious, Tyler Stephenson.
0: Okay, well, that's a good place to start. 2-1 to McLean. Hit him. Came up and in and drilled him in the shoulder. Barnett didn't seem happy about that outcome. Let's pause for station identification on the Reds Radio Network.
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0: Runner on at first, leadoff man aboard here in the fifth inning. Hit by pitch of McLean, now back to the top and Ellie. Don't usually want to hit batters in the bottom of the order for the next two guys coming up. First pitch to Ellie's up and in for ball one. So you got Tyler Stephenson, who, by the way, just made the cut. Just got added to this list. 501 games caught now.
1: That's why they gave us the question.
0: Exactly. 1-0 pitch, and it's popped up. High in the air toward third. Max Muncy is under it behind the bag. He'll make the catch, and that's the first out. You also got Joe Oliver, 691 games caught. Tucker Barnhart, 669. You have two left to get. Sal Stewart, a home run his last time up. Out of here to left center. Pick to first and back to the bag with a head first dive is Matt McClain.
1: What about Dan Wilson?
0: Nope.
1: Eddie Taubenzie.
0: Eddie Taubenzie, correct. 610. 610, that's probably a sports station somewhere. Runner goes, the pitch is high, throw to second, not in time. Stolen base for Matt McClain.
1: McClain's pretty efficient on those stolen bases. Gets a good jump. And that wasn't a bad throw from Heim. Throw was right on the bag, but it was a perfect slide.
0: 13th stolen base. He's only been caught twice. And now he's in scoring position for Sal. And he lines a base hit past the shortstop, Williams. Into left field, but McClain's got a hold around third because Soderstrom came charging hard, and that ball was smoked. That was hit too hard.
1: Yeah, even though Soderstrom does not have a real good arm in left field, that you're right, Tommy, that ball was just hammered. And the ball was in the glove of Soderstrom before McClain actually got around the third base bag.
0: And on a ball hit in front of you like that, you have to pause for a moment just to make sure the shortstop doesn't get it. Now the interim pitching coach, Dan Hubbs, is going to go back out there again and visit with Barnett.
1: So I have one more to get.
0: You have one more to get. And I'll be honest, I don't know a whole lot about this fella. So I don't know how I can help you. You'll get it.
1: 1990.
0: Yeah. Elvis Alvarado is throwing now in the A's bullpen. That Kroger annual boost membership saves you up to $1,100 a year with double fuel points, unlimited free delivery, and member exclusive savings. 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
1: What about, I'm just guessing here, Jeffrey?
0: No.
1: He was one of my catchers.
0: First and third, one out. J.J. Blade at the plate. Here he comes. Swing and a miss and a fastball. J.J. doesn't miss many of those. It was a fastball in the inside corner. He challenged him, and Blade came up empty. He'd want that pitch back. 0-1 on Blade. But if I'm Mason Barnett, I don't think I'd throw that again. Although he was late on it, the pitch up and away. Fastball on the count evens at one ball, one strike.
1: Had to be early 2000s, late 90s to early 2000s. But I cannot think of who it is.
0: Okay.
1: I think I'm in the right time period.
0: Pick to first, runner back. Let me look.
1: Because all the other guys I've seen, or I played with them.
0: Right. One ball, one strike, the count. I'm trying to think of who I remember this guy playing with the most. 1-1, up and away. Two balls and one strike. Well, he spent most of his time here. And you're right, early 2000s. Spent a year in Kansas City. Also finished his career a few years in St. Louis.
1: Yeah, I know who you're talking about because I remember them getting in a brawl here.
0: It has it.
1: And he got kicked by Johnny Cueto, and I can't think of his name.
0: 2-1 is down too low. It's a three ball, one strike count.
1: Jason LaRue.
0: Bingo. It's good to get a little help from your friends.
1: Yeah, I needed that one. I wasn't going to get LaRue.
0: But is that who you were thinking of?
1: No.
0: Oh, okay. But you couldn't come up with
1: that. I was not going to come up with that.
0: And Blade takes Hine outside for ball four.
1: Nice at bat.
0: Yeah, I think as I was thinking about him, he was the only one that I had no chance.
1: Yeah,
0: I don't know if I would have got.
1: Just remember that brawl that they had here, and Cueto was backed up against the fence behind home plate, and he was kicking for his life trying to keep anybody from getting to it. And I think he kicked LaRue right in the face.
0: Mark Kotze is out of the third base dugout. That's going to be the end of the day for Mason Barnett. He will exit in the fifth with the bags packed and only one out.
1: Elvis is in the building.
0: He has entered stage right. We'll tell you all about Elvis when we come back in a tie game on the Reds Radio Network.
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1: Elvis Alvarado into the ballgame for the A's. This will be his 34th appearance. 3-3 with a 4.67 ERA for Alvarado. This will be his second appearance in this series, as he pitched in game one when he came on in the eighth inning to get the final out.
0: Well, he inherits a bases loaded one out situation here. Tyler Stevenson at the plate. Alvarado's pitch is swung on and fouled straight back. A fastball at 98. It sure looked like Stevenson was close to being right on that. But he fouled it back, and now it's nothing and one. McClain's the runner at third. He was drilled, then stole second. Moved to third on the base hit by Stewart, who's at second base. And J.J. Blade walked. He's over at first. The 0-1. Strike called inside corner, knee high to Stevenson. He's down to the count, no balls and two strikes. Tied at three, Reds trying to bust it open here. Stevenson, 52 career at bats with the bases loaded. He's a 308 hitter and has a few grand slams. Now it'd be a good time for another. The 0-2 pitch to Tyler Stevenson. And he watches a slider miss low. One ball and two strikes on Stevenson. He does have a grand slam this year. It was his third when he hit one against the Nationals back in May. Take strike three. Fastball down the middle. Stevenson caught watching. That is the eighth strikeout by A's pitching this afternoon. Two down for Eugenio Suarez. Suarez walked his last time up.
1: Get a fastball from Alvarado. He's throwing up there close to 100.
0: First pitch. Suarez lays off the fastball, down and away, and the count's 1-0. Suarez has 9 of those bases loaded home runs in his career. Alvarado home with the 1-0. fastball over but low. Suarez checked his swing and didn't offer at it. It's a two ball, no strike count.
1: You should have him timed up by now.
0: He's seen one at 99, one at 98, and here's the 2-0 pitch. Low, 3-0. Well, a walk would do the trick. Of course, the A's wild pitched home two runs in the first game of this series. Alvarado in grave danger of walking in the go-ahead run here. Here is the 3-0 pitch to Suarez. And he buried it in the dirt outside. It is a bases loaded four pitch walk to Suarez. And the Reds have a 4-3 lead.
1: That is one of those spots where the name of Suarez scared Alvarado out of the strike zone. As he was throwing BBs to Stevenson, as soon as Suarez walked up there, he couldn't find the strike zone to save his life. Myers is the one hitter that has faced Alvarado in this series.
0: We'll face him again. Bags packed, two outs. Myers has struck out both times, and the first pitch to him is up and in. Almost hit his lead elbow with the slider. One and nothing on Dane Myers. The 1-0 pitch. Down too low. It's a two ball, no strike count. Two and nothing the count. The 2-0 pitch. And 3-0, way low and outside. And boy, can't find the strike zone at all right now. He's already walked in one with the bases loaded, and they're on the phone again in that A's dugout.
1: You know, I would say this is quite the surprise, but we've seen this.
0: Yeah.
1: We've just been on the other side of it.
0: Here's the 3-0 pitch to Dane Myers. And he pours in a strike, a fastball, 97 over the inside corner. 3-1 on Dane Myers.
1: Don't help him. If he wants to choke, let him choke.
0: The 3-1 pitch. Low, ball four. Another bases loaded walk, and the Reds' lead is two. 5-3. Stewart trots home. The bases remain loaded with two outs, and here's Hector Rodriguez. And Rodriguez walked his last time up.
1: Reds have one hit in the inning off the bat of Sal Stewart. The rest were, well, they were invoked by the pitcher on the mound. A hit batter and a walk for the starter, Mason Barnett. And now back-to-back two-out walks by the reliever, Elvis Alvarado.
0: And Hubs out the mound. And these two walks are right after he was just painting against Tyler Stevenson for a strikeout. First batter he faced. The pitching coach out to pay a visit. The Reds have the bases loaded still with two outs, two runs home. Now you want to really make them pay it. You'd love to see a ball in the gap.
1: And boy, that scouting report you have for Rodriguez, is he a fastball hitter?
0: I think he likes the heater. Well, here he is, Hector Rodriguez. Waiting on Alvarado. First pitch, up and away, a fastball, 1-0. And what we've seen from Rodriguez, though he's an aggressive hitter, he'll take his walks. He's already walked twice up here. The 1-0 pitch. Breaking ball, and that one's in there for a called strike. 1-1. Alvarado readies. The right-hander home of the 1-1. Outside with that slider. And now Rodriguez ahead in the count. Two balls and a strike. Brady Basso is loosening as quick as he can in the A's bullpen. Two balls, one strike. The pitch to Rodriguez. Up and away. Oh, called a strike. Rodriguez twists out of the box. He doesn't like it. He doesn't challenge. And it's a good thing he didn't. That one barely caught the corner.
1: A little backdoor breaking ball. It just kind of rolled in there.
0: Barely. Two and two on Rodriguez. And here's Alvarado's 2-2 pitch. Swung on and fouled back. That was the heater, and Rodriguez fought it off. Three balls, two strikes. That pitch was down below the zone, but he went after it. The 2-2 again. Down and in. Did he go? Yes, he did. On a breaking ball, low and in, but Rodriguez couldn't hold up, so he strikes out. The inning is over, but a pair of bases-loaded walks, giving the Reds a 5-3 lead as we head to the sixth on the Reds Radio Network.
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1: He's come to bat here in the sixth inning. Reds out, have now taken a 5-3 advantage. Jonah Heim leads it off for the Athletics. First pitch is a strike on the outside corner, and it's 0-1 on Heim. Heim walked in the fourth. His walk low to the bases. The A's would go on to score three in the inning. Pitch is swung on and fouled back. 0-2 on Heim. Reds still alive in the National League wild card race. Five games back, entering play today. Checking scores around Major League Baseball. Those now the pitch to Heim is way off the outside corner. Those are brought to you by Sun Cruiser Vodka Iced Tea. Let the good times cruise. Right now, the Pirates and Brewers are in the top of the first. That game scoreless in Milwaukee. Pitch on the ground, back up the middle. Ellie can't get to it, moving to his left, and that's on in center field for a base hit. Jonah Heim is on with a leadoff single in the sixth. Now Tyler Soderstrom will bat. Cubs and Blue Jays just about to get started at Wrigley. Nationals and Phillies play tonight. Braves and Marlins later this evening as well in Atlanta. The Diamondbacks play host to the Padres later on tonight. There are a few games in progress, cut on and missed, and a first pitch breaking ball. Strike one to Tyler Soderstrom. Angels have a 3-1 lead on the Orioles, top of the sixth inning, and the Mets lead the Guardians 5-2, bottom of the fourth inning in Cleveland. 0-1 on Soderstrom. The 0-1 pitch is swung on and fouled to the left side, out of play. San Diego, Miami, St. Louis, and Pittsburgh all stand between the third wild card spot and the Reds and the Phillies, because the Phillies currently have that third wild card spot and are tied with Arizona for it. 0-2 on Soderstrom. Strike three called, froze him. Fastball locked him up. Soderstrom standing there stoically before heading back to the dugout. Some choice words for plate umpire Ryan Addison. No challenge. The A's still have one. Tyler was going to challenge it if it wasn't called a strike. I feel like Tyler turned around, said something to the plate umpires. It's the same.
2: Tyler just holds that ball right on the top of his helmet. That way you can't miss it.
1: He goes, hey, no, you made a good call. I would have had to challenge you if you didn't. And it would have been a strike. Swing and a miss. Strike one to Max Muncy. I guess if Tyler turns around and tells you, hey, good call, you probably got it right. Here's the 0-1 to Muncy. Way high and outside with a fastball. Evens the count at one ball, one strike.
2: It's kind of Tyler's version of saying that.
1: Right.
2: Takes that ball and puts it on the top of his mat, on the top of his helmet.
1: Abbott's 1-1. Check swing, breaking ball, strike.
2: He has had that breaking ball for a strike the entire ballgame. Even when he gave up the three runs in the fourth, he was still able to execute that curveball for a strike.
1: Big sweeping bender. Curls right in there. 1-2 on Muncy. Runner at first base with one man out. The Reds up 5-3 in the sixth. Abbott's kind of making it look pretty easy, except for that fourth inning. The 1-2. Swung on, popped up on the infield. Ellie taking charge, calling for it. Right next to the second base bag on the shortstop side. He puts it away for the second out of the sixth. The Reds and Avocados from Peru have teamed up to give you the chance to win a new 2026 Toyota Tacoma SR or a Reds VIP experience dinner. You'll need to register at reds.com/avoreds and follow Avos from Peru on Instagram. Big swing and a miss. And a first pitch breaking ball to Lawrence Butler for strike one. Butler's 0-for-2. Couple of ground outs to the second baseman. One of them a double play. to Matt McClain. Fastball low. Evens the count. One ball and one strike. Abbott the pause. Now the 1-1. A wave and a miss and a high fastball up and away. A ball and two strikes. I think that's one of the best things about watching Andrew Abbott pitch. When he's got it and he's on, it just makes it look almost effortless.
2: He knows how to pitch. He reads swings. You're quick at the plate. Here comes a breaking ball changeup. You get a little bit slow. Here comes a fastball.
1: 1-2. Butler reaches for it, pokes it foul back over the net.
2: He just kind of keeps you on that proverbial rocking chair. You're a little out in front, you're a little behind. You're a little out in front, you're a little behind. I mean, the balls that they hit in that fourth inning,
1: they didn't hit them very hard.
2: No.
1: Here's the 1-2. And again, Butler pops it up into the seats down the left field line. And really, more than anything, it felt like they just kind of ambushed him that inning. They got aggressive, then he made the adjustment to that. They just kind of got to him before he fully made the adjustment. And like you pointed out, he was working out of the stretch and looked a little out of sync there for a bit, too. 1-2 on Butler. Here's Abbott. And he misses with a fastball down and away, and the count levels at 2 balls and 2 strikes. 1 on, 2 out. 5-3 Reds. We're in the 6th inning here at Great American Ballpark. Reds trying to sweep the A's. They go to Boston. Reds go to D.C. Abbott's 2-2. Swung on, popped into the air. Right behind the right side of the infield. McClain's out there and under it. He'll make the catch, and the side is retired. Another scoreless frame put up by Andrew Abbott. He's through 6 with the Reds leading the A's 5-3 on the Reds Radio Network.
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0: Left-hander Brady Basso out of the A's bullpen. This is only his 12th appearance. No record of 5.4 ERA. 22 hits and 15 innings he's given up.
1: He gets Noelvi Marte, the left-hander, into his wind. Hands up over his head in the first pitch. Up and away, curveball hanging high and wide for ball one to Noelvi Marte. Reds are on the right side of a 5-3 score here in the sixth. Basso's 1-0. And Marte watches a curveball hang up and away. Two balls and no strikes. Reds got the two go-ahead runs in the fifth inning. A pair of bases-loaded walks. Basso delivers and Marte sends a fly ball left center. Playable for Soderstrom, who moves over toward the left center alley to make the catch. And that's the first out here in the sixth inning. The Reds and Reds Radio Network want to welcome Reds on Radio affiliate WSON-AM-FM from Evansville, Indiana, here to take in today's action. We'll see those folks with us this afternoon. One out in the sixth, and the batter's Matt McClain. Basso, the kick and pitch, and McClain takes in the dirt for ball one, 1-0. Ellie waiting in the on-deck circle. McClain was hit by a pitch, then stole second and came around to score on the bases-loaded walk of Eugenio Suarez. The 1-0. And McClain pops it into the air to short center. Out in a hurry, Ornelas, the second baseman, peels off to let Henry Bolte take it, coming in from center. Now two gone here in the sixth. Back to the top of the order, De La Cruz homered in the first. He has flied to left and popped out to the third baseman since.
0: Well, both Marte and McClain got first pitch curveballs from Brady Basso. Let's see if three's a charm.
1: Basso into his windup. Here he comes. And it's in there for a called strike.
0: Fastball right down the middle.
1: Well, like you always say, you don't want to get predictable, especially with this guy at the plate. And now he drops the hook, and Ellie right over the top of it. He's down to the count 0-2, and he might very well be tied up in mental knots right now. Basso's back into his windup with the 0-2. Swung on, barely got a piece of it, fouled it back. Sal Stewart waiting in the on-deck circle. Ellie will use his timeout and back out of the box. In again. Here's the lefty's pitch. Ground ball headed to third. Fielded by Muncy behind the bag. Gets on the throw. Still low, but picked it first by White in time. Ellie's out. The Reds are out in order in the sixth. To the seventh with the Reds up 5-3 and back to Cowboy when we come back on the Reds Radio Network.
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0: Top of the seventh, Andrew Abbott will go back to work. He's only thrown 83 pitches thus far in this ball game, trying to get three outs here in the seventh. He'll get the bottom of the order. That starts with Brian Servin, who is doing the catching for the A's this afternoon. Servin, Alika Williams, and Jonathan Ornelas. Those are the batters due up for the A's here in the seventh. Reds leading 5-3. First pitch is a fastball off the outside corner. It's a one ball, no strike count. Abbott short step back, pitch to the plate, lifted into right center field. It appears that Myers has it measured. He does, and there's one down. That ball had a lot more carry than what it looked like when it came off the bat. It was all the way to the Elk and Elk side out there in right center field, but Myers had it all the way, one down. And here's Alika Williams. He is grounded to third. He is grounded to second. I'm sure Andrew Abbott would take either one of those right here. Fastball strike over the outside corner. Oh and one here to the right-handed hitting Williams. Abbott back to the plate. Ground ball right to the third baseman Suarez. And Abbott gets him again on a ground ball. Two down. So a couple of quick outs for Andrew Abbott. And that'll bring to the plate Jonathan Ornelas. And you have to wonder, if Abbott gets a one or two pitch out here, he may go back out for the eighth. It's kind of unheard of in today's game of baseball. And there's a base hit down the right field line off the bat of Ornelas. Quickly to it is Marte. First pitch swinging, and that's a two-out single for Ornelas. He's aboard for the second time today after walking back in the fifth inning. So a two-out base runner, and that will bring Terry Francona to the hill. So that is going to be all she wrote for one Andrew Abbott. Pierce Johnson has been loosening in the bullpen. I imagine he will be coming on. We'll tell you all about it when we come back right here on the Reds Radio Network.
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1: Pierce Johnson is indeed in the ball game as he takes over for Abbott with two outs here in the seventh. Johnson is our Reds Wovers Mustard pitching change. Wovers Mustard, let's put some mustard on it. Johnson coming on for the 38th time. Two wins and a loss, 4.96 ERA in his 32 and two-thirds innings pitched. And he will get the right-handed hitting leadoff hitter Henry Bolte. Bolte 1-for-3 today. All of those advance coming against Abbott. Ornelas is at first. He will run. Johnson with a long set and the pitch. Breaking ball, strike one. Right in the heart of the plate. No ball, one strike down here to Bolte. Reds leading the A's 5-3 here in this third game of the three-game series. Reds trying to sweep. The A's are trying to get out of here with at least one win. Breaking ball off the outside corner. It's a one ball, one strike count. A's came into today having lost seven in a row. 10 of 11 and 12 of 14. That's a tough go right there. 1-1 pitch. Check swing. Did he go? Oh, yes, he did. First base umpire Jonathan Parra pumping that right fist into the air.
2: Well, how about this? This is the longest stretch for the A's without a series win since 1979.
1: That's a long time. 1-2 pitch coming from Pierce Johnson. Here it is. Tapper foul at home plate. A breaking ball over the outside corner, and Bolte just got a piece of it. Count stays 1-2. A's have the lead in the hit category with seven. Reds have five hits here on the afternoon, but three of those have been long far ones. Another 1-2 pitch from Pierce Johnson. Right back to him. A line drive into the glove, and Pierce makes the snag. That'll make your heart beat a little bit. Final out in the seventh for the A's. It is a 5-3 Reds lead. Bottom of seven coming up here on the Reds Radio Network.
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0: Out of the A's bullpen is Seth Johnson. Johnson taking over for Brady Basso. And the Reds trying to go back to work here in the seventh inning, leading 5-3. First pitch, check swing from Stewart. He did not go. One ball, no strike count. Seth Johnson was with the Phillies. Came over on Monday for Colby Thomas, who was traded to the Philadelphia Phillies. Slider just a tad low. Two balls and no strikes. Right-handers have only hit 161 against him, so he's used that breaking ball pretty effectively. And it's hit just foul down the third baseline, and not by much. That was another breaking ball from Johnson. And this time Stewart waylaid it, but he pulled it just foul.
1: That'd be a little culture shock, I would think, going from the environment of Citizens Bank Park to Sacramento.
0: Yeah, I would agree with that. Two ball, one strike count. Fastball right down Broadway. Strike two. 99-mile-an-hour heater from the A's right-hander.
1: I mean, the A's try to make the most out of their situation in Sacramento, but you can do all you can. It's still not what they got going on there in Philly.
0: Two ball, two strike count. And to the plate. Off the outside corner, another 99-mile-an-hour heater. That was a bit of a slide step that time. Nobody on. And Johnson pulled that one off the outside corner. Count is full. 3-2 here to Stewart. The pitch. And it's fouled off. A breaking ball that spins up and in. I would refer to that as a hanger. It just didn't quite hang out over the plate. If they hang in, you can get away with it. If it hangs out over the plate, it's a souvenir, and it's usually long and far. Fouled back again. Fastball up and in, this time from Johnson. And Stewart putting it at bat on the A's newly acquired right-hander. Another full count pitch coming as Stewart tries to lead off the Reds' seventh inning. Swing and a miss. A fastball upstairs at 99, and he got him one down. So here's J.J. Bleda. J.J. is 1-for-2 today. Singled back in the first inning, walked in the fifth. Johnson, the pause, the pitch. Oh, this ball is hit high and deep, and you can kiss that baby goodbye. Into the seats in right center field, a fastball right down Broadway, and J.J. Bleda says, no, no, no, no, no. I eat that for lunch. 6-3 Reds.
1: Well, he mentioned that he missed one earlier. He didn't miss that one at all. That was a titanic blast. Of course, you throw one about thigh high, as we've talked about, from the inside part of the plate to the inside corner, you ain't getting it back.
0: He kills it.
1: And that was right in between the middle of the plate and the inside corner.
0: 20th home run of the year for J.J. Bleda. It's given the Reds a three-run lead here in the seventh, and now Tyler Stevenson. Fastball down and away, one ball, no strike count. I mean, that ball had some hair on it. It was 99 miles an hour. He hit it like it was on a tee.
1: Just got to get the barrel to it at that point.
0: The 1-0 breaking ball that'll spin over the outside corner.
1: And I think he got the barrel to it.
0: Yes, he did. There's no doubt about that. One ball, one strike count here to Stevenson. And he will foul this one off down over the Reds' dugout on the right field side. One ball, two strike count. Stevenson has one of the Reds now, four home runs on the afternoon. De La Cruz, Stewart, J.J. Bleda, and Tyler Stevenson, all with long balls here on this afternoon against the A's, and they all happen to hit 1, 2, 3, 4 in the Reds lineup. Stevenson with a timeout. He's out of the box. Now he's back in. 1-2 pitch from Johnson. Breaking ball just a tad outside. Count now even at 2 balls and 2 strikes. Back to the plate. Fouled back. Looked like a fastball upstairs, and Stevenson just did get a piece of it. Got to go all the way back to April of 2021 for the first four batters in the Reds lineup to homer. Another 2-2 pitch from Johnson. Line drive up the middle, caught by the second baseman. Nice play. He will throw Stevenson out on a bounce to first. Ornelas backhands it on one knee, sliding across behind the grass out behind second base. That was a nice one.
1: Well, it was looked like a base hit because, like you said, it was lined over the head of the pitcher, but it had some topspin, so it sunk down and skipped into the backhand glove of Ornelas.
0: Two down here, Suarez.
1: I didn't think there was any way that wouldn't be a hit.
0: I thought it was a hit. Fastball upstairs. 1-0, no-strike count. Eugenio has struck out today. That was his first at-bat. He has walked in his last two at-bats. Got himself an RBI as he walked the last time up. It was a bases-loaded walk back in the fifth. This ball is hammered. High and deep. Left center field, and it is bouncing off the top of the wall. That'll be a double for Eugenio Suarez, his 13th of the year.
1: Well, good place for that one. Perfectly in the gap out there in left center field. That's where Sal Stewart hit his home run. Same direction. Split the Skyline and Xavier signs out left center to the left of the Reds' bullpen.
0: Looked like he had a little top spin on that one. Uppercut swing. So that'll bring Dane Myers to the plate with a chance to add to the Reds' lead. Keep Brian Hayes now running at second base for Suarez. Johnson the pause, checks the runner, pitch, breaking ball, hangs high, 1-0. Johnson comes back to the set. Another long pause. Now the pitch, breaking ball, check swing. Did he go? Yes, he did. 1-0, 1-strike count. Here to Dane Myers. Myers has struck out twice. Those came in his first two at-bats. He walked in the two-run fifth inning. At a 1-1 count here. Johnson to the plate. Lifted foul down the right field line. That'll be in the seats and out of play. Well, the Reds have evened up those hits at 7 apiece. One ball, 2-strike count. Johnson to the plate. Swing and a miss. He struck him out. Got him to chase a high fastball. And that'll do it for the Reds here in the seventh. They have added yet another run on a blast by J.J. Bleda. It is 6-3 Reds. Eighth inning coming up. Tommy Thrall's coming back on the Reds Radio Network.
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1: Pete Brian Hayes stays in the game. He's at third base. The Reds are leading it 6-3 here in the top of the eighth inning. Tommy White will lead things off for the A's here in the eighth. Pierce Johnson is still on. Johnson readies at the belt as he works against White. First pitch on the way. And it's a strike at the knees. Nothing and one on Tommy White. One fouled back on a breaking ball. The count is nothing and two. Calling all witches, wizards, and muggles. Join the Reds Saturday, August 15th, for Harry Potter Night at the ballpark. Fans in attendance will receive a Reds mascot bobblehead representing one of the four Hogwarts houses, distributed blind box style while supplies last. Swung on, fouled back to the right, out of play.
0: I was wondering where you were going with that.
1: Fly over to reds.com/tickets today.
0: Fly over.
1: Yeah, get it?
0: I like that.
1: Did you get into the Harry Potter?
0: No.
1: See, I could see that being something that would be a surprise to all of us that you would actually like. 0-2 on Tommy White. Swung on, a one-hop liner to the second baseman. McClain backing up to his left field and throws out White. He's out. And there's one gone in the eighth. To be fair, I've never given it a chance. You know another movie series that I had never seen, and finally enough people told me it's worth the watch, was Avatar, and I just couldn't. It didn't do much for me. It didn't do a thing for me, to be honest. Here's Jonah Heim with nobody on and one out. The people are obsessed with that series. Breaking balls outside.
0: Avatar?
1: Yeah. Can't get into Avatar. Harry Potter's never appealed to me even a little bit. And I'll get crucified for this, but Star Wars, too. Up and away. Two balls, no strikes on Jonah Heim.
0: Well, I'm with you on all of that.
1: I know. I mean,
0: I saw the first Avatar. I thought it was good. They should have just stopped there.
1: It was fine. Like, I watched it. I thought, it's okay. Pitch is a strike. Now, give me Indiana Jones every day. All day, every day. I'm all in on Indiana Jones. I like that. James Bond, absolutely. Two balls, one strike on Jonah Heim. Obviously very different, but that's why I like it. Pitch is a check swing down. He did go. 2-2. sports movies, all in on those. Right-hander Johnson readies, and from the belt, here's the 2-2 pitch to Jonah Heim. Swing, and he barely got a piece of it. Fouled it off the mitt of Tyler Stevenson. He couldn't quite squeeze it. Count as 2-2 and holding. I know there's plenty of people that like Harry Potter, obviously. Fouled off the front of the A's third base dugout.
0: I think that's one of those things you have to kind of have an understanding about kind of what it's about.
1: Well, you can learn about it if you read the books.
0: Yeah, I'm going to read the book.
1: Have you seen how thick those things are?
0: No chance that's ever happening.
1: Those things are about as thick as a dictionary, too.
0: Read the encyclopedia. Did you just say read the book?
1: Yeah, go ahead. Oh. Tell me about it. I want a full book report.
0: Mm. Yeah.
1: You're going home tomorrow. You'll probably be bored. Be a good thing to pick up. 2-2 on Jonah Heim. Nobody on, one man out.
0: Do you know what Cliff's notes are?
1: Do I ever? Got me through college. 2-2. Swung on, and this is again popped up foul, third base side.
0: Well, this is my issue on reading. The Cliff notes are too long.
1: You know you're in trouble when you go to get the. So do you remember you could actually buy the Cliff Notes books? Like they were a little pamphlet on certain books. You could buy that. Now the pitch, a wave and a miss, and down on strikes Jonah Heim. That'll do it for Pierce Johnson. He strikes out Jonah Heim. Terry Francona is out of the dugout.
0: Looks like Sam Moll's coming in.
1: So a pitching change in the eighth, presented by Wolver's Mustard. Wolver's Mustard. Let's put some mustard on it, Sam Moll. 6-3 Reds. Base is empty. Two outs in the eighth on the Reds Radio Network.
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0: Left-hander Sam Moll is into the ball game. He is our Reds' Wolver's Mustard pitching change. Wolver's Mustard. Let's put some mustard on it. Moll comes on 1-7 on the year, a 4.17 ERA. This will be his 53rd appearance. He's allowed 38 hits in his 45 and a third innings.
1: Tyler Soderstrom, first to face the lefty Sam Moll. Here he comes with the first pitch to Soderstrom, and that's a strike on the outside corner, nothing and one.
0: You got to remember earlier in the ball game, Soderstrom stood in there pretty well against the breaking ball from Andrew Abbott.
1: Yeah, he took Marte all the way into the corner. 0-1. Soderstrom takes down and away. One ball and one strike. pause and the 1-1. Another breaking ball. It doesn't look as good against the Sam Maul breaking ball. That one is fouled away. Kind of an awkward swing from Soderstrom there. 1-2.
0: Soderstrom's got that little bit of toe tap for his load. And as he toe taps, his upper body starts to creep towards the plate. That's what helps him stay in there against left-handers.
1: The 1-2 to Soderstrom, down and away. Two balls, two strikes on Soderstrom. Base is empty, two out, 6-3. Reds lead the A's. We're in the eighth inning. The lefty Maul is home with the 2-2 pitch. Fouled away down the left field line. Reds are up by three. Love it when a fan catches a foul ball, shaking his hand out, and then somebody comes over to high-five him while their hand is writhing in pain. High chopper to Hayes at third. Fields and throws in time. Soderstrom's out, and the inning is over. Well, the Reds' bullpen works a 1-2-3-8 between Johnson and Maul. 6-3, Reds lead the A's as we go to the bottom of the eighth inning at Great American Ballpark on the Reds Radio Network.
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1: Seth Johnson's still out there. First pitch slider hangs up and away for ball one to Hector Rodriguez. Johnson readies. Now deals the 1-0 pitch to Rodriguez. Up and away. Nope. Strike called. Backdoor slider. Evens the count at 1-1. Reds have gone deep four times. Ellie, Sal, Tyler Stevenson, and J.J. Blade. Ground ball right side. Up with it, Ornelas. The second baseman throws in time to get Hector Rodriguez. One out here in the eighth. Let's pause for station identification. Up and down the Reds Radio Network.
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1: Melvi Marte up. He is 0-3 today. Johnson's first pitch to Marte is a fastball high and wide, and the count's 1-0 on Marte. We were talking about that trivia question earlier about Joe Nuxall playing for the Kansas City A's. Gary Schatz sharing a story about when Nuxie was playing there. Pitch is swung on and fouled back. You remember the old owner there, Charlie Finley, he had all kinds of crazy things. There was a rabbit that would pop out from behind home plate with baseballs for the umpires. Well, another one of the things he did, there was this hill out beyond the outfield that these goats would roam out there during the games. The 1-1 pitch to Marte.
0: Did they only do it when the visitors were hitting?
1: No, I think they were always out there, out in right field.
0: The moving batter's eye.
1: Yeah. I think they were off to the side. Like, I don't think they were in center. 2-1 on Marte. Swung on, fouled back. Although that would have been one of the gimmicks he would have tried. Open the gate so they could go to center field when the opponent came up. But they would also fire a cannon when the A's would hit a home run. One time, Nuxie, I guess, tells the story. He hit a home run. And, you know, when goats get scared, sometimes they'll freeze. Well, the cannon went off. One of the goats froze at the top of the hill and just rolled all the way down to the bottom. Fouled back, 2 balls, 2 strikes. Oh, what a sight. Nuxie actually went deep twice that year. Kansas City.
0: Nuxie was a big old boy now.
1: Yeah. 2 balls, 2 strikes on Marte. The right-hander, a high set. Here's the 2-2 pitch to Marte. Breaking ball, and he lines it on one hop right between short and third. That's into left field. Marte has his first hit of the afternoon. He's on with a one-out single here in the eighth. Now Matt McClain will be the batter. McClain 0 for 2, but was hit by a pitch and stole second, later scored in the fifth. Johnson with a high set. Here's his pitch to McClain. Breaking ball dives low, and it's 1-0. Matt is a good example of, you know, even if you're not necessarily hitting well, still figuring out a way to be in the thick of the offense. He has done that today. 1-0. Swung on, popped up, high into the air, foul, first base side. Over is Tommy White, past the Reds dugout, reaching into the net, but it's into the seats. Or at least it's into the net. One ball, one strike on McClain. Terry Francona saying before the ball game today that after Nick Lodolo's rehab game yesterday with Louisville against St. Paul in St. Paul, that Lodolo's going to be back on a big league mound for the Reds on Tuesday in Chicago.
0: Bring him up.
1: That's good news. One ball, one strike on McClain. The pitch. And McClain tried to check, didn't offer it the high fastball. I think it takes a lot for Jonathan Parr to say that he swung. Lodolo 4 1/3 yesterday. Gave up 3 runs, all earned on 5 hits. Did say the breaking ball felt pretty good for him. 2 balls, 1 strike, and a wave and a miss on a slider, and it's 2-2 on McClain. One on, one out. 6-3 Reds in the eighth. Graham Ashcraft inching closer to a possible rehab assignment. He's got a couple more sessions in Arizona. The pitch is up and in. He's got a bullpen, then a live in Arizona. Then he's going to join the Reds and throw a live on Monday with the Reds.
0: Be nice to get him back for the month of September.
1: Boy, wouldn't it? 3 balls, 2 strikes on McClain. Here's the payoff pitch and a wave and a miss down on strikes McClain. So he strikes out. So side, and then he'll face hitters in Arizona. And then his live with the Reds after his second throwing session down there in Arizona. So that'll be good news. And good to see Graham Ashcraft. Ellie swings and fouls that back.
0: I think anytime you can get a fresh arm in August and September, that's a boon to your staff.
1: especially an arm like Ashcraft's. 0-1. Elliott takes upstairs. Tony Santillan threw side yesterday for the Reds, and it really sounds like Santillan is getting closer to making some progress as well. Or he is making progress, but one ball, one strike, the pitch. Elliott takes up and away. He's going to face hitters Saturday against Washington, and then they'll see what's next after that. Two balls and a strike on De La Cruz. 2-1 pitch. Ellie watches a breaking ball down too low. Brock Burke is throwing in the Reds bullpen to pitch the ninth. 3-1 to De La Cruz, in for a strike on a slider. Full count, three balls, two strikes. By the way, that Ashcraft session, if everything continues to go well in Arizona, would probably be, I believe, Monday the 17th here, is when he would face live hitters. Payoff pitch. Strike three called. Frozen with a backdoor slider. De La Cruz is down on strikes. Inning over. Reds get a hit, but leave a man. Reds try to finish off a series sweep of the A's when we come back, as Brock Burke jogs in from the Reds bullpen with the Reds leading it 6-3 on the Reds Radio Network.
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1: A's coming to bat here in the ninth inning. Max Muncy to lead things off. The Reds have made another Reds Wilbur's mustard pitching change. This time it is Brock Burke that has been summoned. Burke on in lieu of Emilio Pagan, who has been used a lot lately. First pitch is a swinging strike to Max Muncy, and the count is 0-1. 0-1 on Muncy. Burke home with the 0-1 pitch, and that's a changeup that's in for a called strike. Nothing in two now on Muncy. Muncy, Butler, and then Brian Servin. Burke's changeup misses off the outside corner. One ball and two strikes. Now Burke's 1-2. Hit in the air, right field. Going back on it is Marte, who will set up and make the catch. One gone in the ninth.
0: You know, this is what happens when you start to win games in succession. You start to use your guys at the back end of the bullpen a lot. And This is 3 out of 4 days now for Brock Burke, and you've had 2 days in a row for your closer in Emilio Pagan. You okay over there?
1: I'm all right. Goodbye. Here's Lawrence Butler. He takes a strike.
0: Did you purposely pour that on your iPad? Or that,
1: no, okay. It's more about the counter. It's going to be a little sticky now. I had a nice little drink going here. 0-1 on Butler. One pitch, up and away. Cup did not have enough structural integrity.
0: I get that.
1: I grabbed it. It slipped. Collapsed and slipped in my hand. 0-1 on Butler. 1-1 on Butler. Now we've got a mess on our hands. Butler shows bunt, pulls the back. Back. Thanks, Yid. Yid's got me covered. It was a caramel draft latte.
0: What's that smell? Your iPad has some smell to it.
1: Smells a little caramely. 2-1 on Butler. Here's Burke. 2-1 pitch. He bunts at it, but missed.
0: Yeah, I'd like the black color, but I want it to smell like coffee. Thank you for your order.
1: Yes. That's the good part about having an electronic scorecard as opposed to a paper one.
0: Yeah.
1: Paper one would be in trouble.
0: Paper.
1: Swing and a miss, and down on strike. No, he tipped it foul. So he's still alive. Yeah. Paper scorecard would be toast. It's one of the many benefits, really.
0: It's the purpose of the Yeti.
1: 2 balls, 2 strikes. Yeah, that's a good... I had this. This was for my morning coffee. Could have just put it in there. 2-2. Here comes Burke. Down and away with the breaking ball. The count runs full. 3 balls and 2 strikes. You know, I'm good for 1 or 2 of those a year. 3-2 pitch. A little chopper over the mound. Ellie charges bare hands and throws it away right down the steps at the far end of the Reds' dugout. Butler is going to end up at second. Now the A's have a runner aboard here in the ninth inning. It goes a base hit and an error.
0: Yeah, that was going to be an awfully difficult play, whoever got to it, whether it be Ellie or Matt McClain. And Ellie had to change his route to the ball. He bare hands the ball to throw it. And in that instance, you don't really have time to get your two fingers on the ball. You're just kind of throwing an underhand changeup, and that one just sailed into the dugout.
1: Ryan Servin's up now. The runner at second and one out. The pitch to Servin up and away for ball one. Servin's 0 for 3 today. This copyrighted broadcast is presented by Authority of the Cincinnati Reds and may not be reproduced or retransmitted in any form. And the accounts and descriptions of this game may not be disseminated without the express written consent of the Reds. Swinging a high fly ball. Deep left. Back goes Blade. Looks up. It is gone. Ryan Servin with a 2-run home run to left. And he has pulled the A's within one. Just his second home run of the year. Servin was not in the big leagues at all last year. Prior to this season, hadn't been in the big leagues since he was with Toronto for 28 games in 2024. But he goes deep here to pull the A's within one. And now Alika Williams, the batter. Burke home to Williams. Low and inside for ball 1-0. TJ Antone starting to get ready in earnest out of the Reds' bullpen. This is not a game that Terry Francona wants to let get away at all. The 1-0 pitch to Williams. Swing and a miss and a slider down. 1 ball, 1 strike. Tomorrow will be a bullpen day for this team. So the Reds probably would prefer to use as few relievers as possible. But Antone getting ready in a big hurry. The 1-1. Swinging a ground ball, softly rolled to the hole at short. Ellie backhands, picks it up, throws low, picked it first by Stewart in time to get the out on Williams.
0: Nice
1: down.
0: Play on both ends. Ellie positioned himself to get it on the backhand moving towards first. The throw was a little bit low, but a nice pick over there at first by Sal Stewart.
1: So now two away, and the number nine hitter is Jonathan Ornelas. Ornelas has been on twice, 0 for 1 or 1 for 2 officially, ground ball foul third base side. He singled in the seventh inning, walked in the fifth, and struck out also in the third. 0-1 on Ornelas. Burke trying to finish it off. Left-hander readies. Here's the 0-1. And a backdoor breaking ball is in for strike two. No balls, two strikes. Here's the 0-2 pitch. Swung on, fouled back. We'll try it again. Still no balls and two strikes. Two pitch. Swinging a ground ball down the third baseline, but foul. D. Brian Hayes all over that third baseline. Actually hit the grass right out front of home plate. That's what kind of kicked it foul, the pitch. Ellis watches a changeup miss off the outside corner. Hit the lip of the grass toward third, right at the front edge of that home plate cutout. 1-2. Swing and a miss. He struck him out. Got him with a changeup, and that's it. Reds win it. They sweep the Athletics with a 6-5 win here this afternoon at Great American Ballpark. And that closes out a really fine homestand for the Reds. They go 7-3 on this 10-game, 3-team homestand. Once again, final score, Reds 6, A's 5. It's the first ever 3-game sweep of the Athletics. And it's the Reds' third this year, their first since April. Once again, final score, Red 6, A's 5. We're back to wrap it up right after this on the Reds Radio Network.
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1: Reds beat the A's by a final count of 6-5 at Great American Ballpark this afternoon. Here's a look at the totals for the Reds. 6 runs, 8 hits, 1 error, and 7 left on base. For the A's, Five runs on nine hits, no errors. They left four. Winning pitcher is Andrew Abbott. He's now 6-7. Losing pitcher is Mason Bennett. He's 1-2. Brock Burke earns his second save of the year. 2 hours, 40 minutes to play it in front of 17,617 at Great American Ballpark this afternoon. Now the Reds will hit the road for a six-game, seven-day road trip. 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
1: Six-five Reds over the A's here at Great American Ballpark this afternoon. Now the Reds will hit the road. It'll be a bullpen day tomorrow for the Reds. They kick off the road trip with three against the Nationals before they head to Chicago to battle the White Sox. The series opener in D.C. tomorrow is at 6:45. The Nats will throw right-hander Cade Cavalli at the Reds. He's 8-5 with a 3.52 ERA. Reds still haven't announced yet who they will be starting, but it will be a bullpen game for the Reds. So Johnny Holstaff makes the start. 6:45 first pitch. We're on the air at 6:15 with the Reds pregame show across the network. That's all we have for you for this afternoon. Thanks for listening. If you want more, don't worry. It's got you covered. He has the Reds postgame show coming your way next. Scores, highlights, including the Toyota Tundra star of the game and much more all coming up on the Reds postgame show next. For the Cowboy, Jeff Brantley, our producer engineer, Dave Yeti Armbruster, our studio producer, back in our network headquarters, the broadcast sheriff himself, Dave Keaton. I'm Tommy Thrall saying so long from Great American Ballpark, and we'll talk to you tomorrow night from our nation's capital right here on the Reds Radio Network.
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16: And we are back at Great American Ballpark, where the Reds pounded out four home runs, and Andrew Abbott pitched 6 2/3 innings of three-run baseball as the Reds beat the A's today 6-5. They sweep the three-game series. It's the first time they have swept the Reds in a three-game series since 2010. They finished a homestand with a 7-3 record and are now 13-6 since the All-Star break. And this is the Cincinnati Children's Postgame Show. I'm Dave Armbruster. Ellie De La Cruz hit his 19th home run, leading off the bottom of the first inning in the bottom of the fourth. Sal Stewart hit number 25th. Tyler Stevenson hit his 10th in that same inning. And then J.J. Blade hit number 20 in the seventh. The Reds actually took the lead in the bottom of the fifth thanks to back-to-back bases-loaded walks. Abbott gave up all three of his runs in the fourth inning, and that was really the only inning he had any kind of trouble, as he wins his first game since June 20th. The A's final two runs came on a home run off Brock Burke in the ninth. Coming up, we'll check scores around Major League Baseball, highlights from this game. But up first, we check back in with Tommy and the Cowboy. 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

0: Washington swings the bat pretty well. I mean, you got the two top RBI leaders in Abrams and Stewart playing in that ball game, and don't forget about James Woods. The White Sox are playing as good as you could ask for, so this confidence, they've got to be able to take this into the road trip and continue to build.
1: Well, you look at the pitching today, too. Andrew Abbott, I thought he threw the ball really well today. I was with you. I thought, you know, the Reds may be able to even get eight innings out of him.
0: Yeah, I thought that he was able to land his breaking ball as good as I've seen it. Now, they being the A's, did run into some hits there in the fourth inning. They got five consecutive batters aboard, but Abbott able to get that double play and then the pop out of Brian Servin to finish up the inning. He allowed three runs there, but that's the only three runs he allowed in the ballgame.
1: Nice start from Abbott. Good win for the Reds. And, hey, series sweep is a series sweep. And let's be honest, Cowboy, this is a good homestand for the Reds all around.
0: 7-3, I don't care who you're playing. It's a great homestand.
1: Reds winners, final score 6-5. Yid?
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2: Great American Ballpark, where the Reds complete the three-game series sweep over the Athletics. 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You're listening to the Cincinnati Children's Postgame Show. I'm Dave Armbruster. Let's take a look at some other scores around baseball, brought to you by Starfire Automotive and Heavy Duty Lubricants and the Starfire Bullpen. A couple of games, one game in final, one in progress right now. The Angels knocked off the Orioles today in Baltimore, 4-1 the final score. Zach Neto, a three-run homer for L.A. in that one. Top of the eighth inning, the Mets lead the Guardians 9-5. Nathaniel Lowe, the former Red, hit a three-run homer for Cleveland in that game. Getting underway here in about a half hour, it's the Tigers and Mariners in Seattle. The White Sox and the Red Sox get together in Boston. Boston, of course, the hottest team in baseball right now. They have won seven games in a row and are 30-5 over their past 35 games. They've been unbelievable. And then at 7:40, it's the Twins and Royals from Kansas City. When we return, scores from National League cities. 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
4: Back at Great American Ballpark, the Reds over the A's today, 6-5, the final score. Continuing now with scores from National League cities, couple of games in progress, both involving National League Central teams. The Brewers are beating the Pirates 4-2. That game in the top of the sixth inning. The Blue Jays are leading the Cubs 1-0 at Wrigley. The only run in that game so far, Nathaniel Luke scored in the first inning on a disengagement violation. You don't see that in the box score too often. Later on tonight, the Nationals and Phillies in Philadelphia. The Braves play host to the Marlins, and then the Padres and D-backs get together in Phoenix. Looking at the standings in the National League at the moment, the Braves lead the East by 8.5 games over the Philadelphia Phillies, and they have won 7 games in a row. 69-45 is their record. The Brewers have 71 wins. They are 71-43. They have a 5.5 game lead over the second place Cubs in the Central. And then out west, the Dodgers, an 8 game lead over the Arizona Diamondbacks. But the Dodgers have lost 6 straight games. D-backs playing a little bit better. They have won 6 of their past 10. When we return, highlights from today's Reds win over the Athletics. They win it 6-5. And you're listening to the Cincinnati Children's Postgame Show on the Reds Radio Network.
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0: American Ballpark, where the Reds knock off the Athletics 6-5. And now to the highlights. Mason Barnett made the start today for the A's, and the Reds wasted no time at all scoring off the right-hander. In fact, Ellie De La Cruz made it 1-0 on the second pitch he saw.
1: Ellie swings, sends a high fly ball, pretty well hit the other way. Soderstrom back out of room. It is gone. Ellie drives it out of here to left, an opposite field home run, his 19th home run of the year, and he gives the Reds an early lead.
2: Well, Tommy, you and I were talking before the ball game. Ellie is getting on base at a phenomenal clip right now. He's been on base for Stewart to drive him in, and in that at bat, he drives himself in.
1: That'll do the trick, too.
0: Barnett then set the Reds down in order in innings number 2 and 3. Andrew Ebbett was on the mound for the Reds today. He was supposed to start tomorrow in Washington, but with Hunter Green going back on the IL, he was moved up a day. He faced a minimum number of batters through the first 3 innings, thanks in part to a double play. But things changed in the fourth. Henry Bolte started the inning with a hit to center field. Tommy White then singled, and Jonah Heim walked to load the bases. Next up, Tyler Soderstrom.
1: Now he's home with the 0-1. On the ground, sharply hit through the hole on the left side. That's a base hit into left center. It'll score 2. Bolte and White both home to score on the 2-run single by Soderstrom. And the A's have taken a 2-1 lead in the first 4 have reached on 3 singles and a walk here in the fourth inning.
0: Max Muncy then singled, moving Soderstrom to third base. Lawrence Butler then grounded into a double play, but on the play, the third A's run crossed the plate, and it was 3-1. Cincinnati tied the game back up in the fourth when Sal Stewart led off the inning.
1: Barnett's on a roll here. He has retired 7 straight. Sal swings, hits a high, deep drive, left center field. There it goes. It is gone. Sal hammers it out of here to left center. A massive blast for his 25th home run of the year to pull the Reds within 1. His 87th RBI of the season. And that home run moves him in front of Joey Votto for most home runs by a Reds rookie. He is now 2nd all by himself behind Frank Robinson's 38.
0: J.J. Bleda then struck out, but Tyler Stevenson made it a 3-3 game with 1 swing of the bat.
1: 0-1, Stevenson sends a deep fly ball to center. Back in a hurry, Bolte, he's out of room. That's gone. Tyler Stevenson drives one out of here to straightaway center. His 10th home run of the year has tied this game at 3.
0: The Reds then took the lead in the bottom of the 5th. Matt McClain started things when he was hit by a pitch with 1 out. Sal Stewart singled. J.J. Bleda then walked to load the bases. That was the end of the day for Barnett. Elvis Alvarado took over. He struck out Tyler Stevenson, but then walked A. Eugenio Suarez to force home a run. That made it 4-3. He then walked Dane Myers to force home another run, and it was 5-3. After he gave up the 3 runs in the fourth, Andrew Ebbett pitched a scoreless 5th inning. He gave up a leadoff hit in the 6th, but set the next 3 batters down to end the inning. He then quickly retired the first 2 batters in the 7th inning before allowing a 2-out single, and that was the end of his afternoon. Pierce Johnson took over. He got the final out of the inning. Here's the pitching line on Andrew Ebbett today. 6 2/3 innings, 7 hits, 3 runs earned, 2 walks, 4 strikeouts, 88 pitches, 62 of those for strikes. He was very good. Cincinnati added to its lead with 1 out in the bottom of the 7th. Remember, leadoff man Ellie De La Cruz homered in the 1st. Number 2 hitter Sal Stewart homered. And number 3 hitter Tyler Stevenson both homered in the 4th inning. And then in the 7th, number 4 hitter J.J. Bleda went way back. And this is our change the outcome play of the game.
2: Johnson, the pause, the pitch. Oh, this ball is hit high and deep. And you can kiss that baby goodbye. Into the seats in right center field. A fastball right down Broadway. And J.J. Bleda says, no, no, no, no, no. I eat that for lunch. 6-3 Reds.
1: Well, he mentioned that he missed one earlier. He didn't miss that one at all.
0: 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Pierce Johnson and Sam Maul combined to pitch a 1-2-3 8th inning. Brock Burke came on to pitch the 9th. He gave up a 1-out base hit to Lawrence Butler and then gave up a home run to left field by Brian Servin. That made it 6-5, but Burke retired the next 2 batters to end the ball game. Reds win at 6-5. 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
0: Back at Great American Ballpark, where the Reds knock off the A's today 6-5 to sweep this three-game series. You're listening to the Cincinnati Children's Postgame Show. And now to the totals for this game. For Cincinnati, 6 runs on 8 hits, 1 error, 7 left on base. For the Athletics, 5 runs, 9 hits, no errors. They stranded 4. Abbott the winner, 6-7. Barnett the loser, 1-2. Burke save number 2. And with that save, the Ohio Department of Public Safety would like to help a Southern Ohio family with the donation of a child car safety seat. The Ohio Department of Public Safety is proud to help your entire family travel safely by buckling up with a safety belt in a car seat every trip, every time. Home runs in this game, serving number 2 for the A's. For Cincinnati, De La Cruz, number 19, Stewart, number 25, Stevenson, number 10, Blade, number 20. 2 hours, 40 minutes, 17,617 on hand here at Great American Ballpark. With the win, the Reds are now just 2 games under 500 at 56-58. The Athletics fall to 45-70 on the season. And that takes us to today's Toyota Tundra star of the game, and that's going to go to Andrew Abbott today. He came on to start a day sooner than he was scheduled to start because of the injury to Hunter Green. He goes 6 2/3 innings, gives up just 3 runs on 7 hits, his first win since June 20th. For being named a star of the game, he'll receive a gift card from Richter and Phillips Jewelers, the official jeweler of the Cincinnati Reds, and your Cincinnati and Northern Kentucky Toyota dealers, and the powerful, fuel-efficient, built-in USA 2026 Tundra, official truck of the Reds. Let's head down to the Reds clubhouse and manager Terry Francona.
7: I agree with that. I thought he pitched really well. You know, when your starters get that deep, when you're into the seventh, and I think he could have gone on, I just wanted to make sure if we brought in Pierce, then we had Maul for Soderstrom, and I told him that. But when your pitchers go that deep, you can start trying to kind of match up a little bit, and you know when they go 5, you can't do that.
8: How much of it? This is kind of what Abbott does. But you move him up today, yesterday, and then he goes out. He gives you 7/3 the day before bullpen day. That's a pretty big impact.
7: He skipped his bullpen.
8: Yeah,
7: but. Oh, I'm sorry. No, your point's well taken. Trace and I talked to him 2 days ago, and we just said, hey, we know you're willing to do it. Is this in your best interest? Because we had to have a bullpen day either way.
8: Right.
7: And I said, we don't want to mess you up and then have a bullpen day. He's like, I'm fine. And I believe we both believed him.
8: How much of that? I mean, as a manager, you have to appreciate that. What does that do for you as a manager, knowing that you have someone who can not only be willing but able to do what he did today?
7: A ton. And that's probably why I get protective of these guys, because I see that way more than maybe people notice. And I don't know how you would, but I do. I see it. I see the things they say when Trevi's down, Steve-O saying, I'll catch every day. You know, things like that, even when he wasn't hitting. So it's a good group, and I think I was pretty consistent with that even when things weren't going so good.
9: Jerry, you always love home runs, but the fact that the timing of the two home runs from Sal and Steve-O to bounce back right away after they had taken a lead, how big are those home runs?
7: It's funny because Sal came out, he was leading off, and that was after the long inning. And he goes, you want me to take one? Because a lot of times after long innings, you just don't want to make sure you don't have a quick first inning. I said, no. I said, I want you to win in the right field stands. That's where he looked in. I told him, I said, you never listen to anybody.
0: That's Reds manager Terry Francona. Here in just about a half hour, the Reds are going to board the bus, head to CVG, and jump on the plane and head to Washington, D.C., where they begin a three-game series tomorrow night against the Nationals. As Francona was talking about there, they are having a bullpen game tomorrow. No idea who's going to be the opener yet, but we'll find out a little bit later, I'm sure. Right-hander Cade Cavalli starts for Washington. He's 8-5 with a 3.52 ERA. We're on the air with the pregame show beginning at 6:15. First pitch is scheduled for 6:45. And once again, the final score today, the Reds knock off the Athletics 6-5. And good afternoon from Great American Ballpark.
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1: News. I'm John Saucier. The Senate Homeland Security and Governmental Affairs Committee voting to long party lines hold former director of National Institute of Allergy and Infectious Diseases, Dr. Anthony Fauci, in contempt of Congress. This after he invoked the Fifth Amendment, refused to answer questions at a hearing last week. Chairman Rand Paul argues that Fauci's actions threaten Congress's power to conduct oversight.
2: A subpoena is not an invitation. A subpoena with no consequence is not a subpoena. It's a suggestion.
1: Ranking member of the committee, Gary Peters, argues this vote will damage the Senate's ability to subpoena witnesses.
4: Future witnesses will argue that appearing before Congress exposes them to punishment regardless of whether they comply with the subpoena and invoke a constitutional protection.
1: Chairman Paul claims that Dr. Fauci cannot invoke his Fifth Amendment right against self-incrimination because he already received a sweeping pardon from former President Joe Biden. 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
29: Here's your WTLO forecast. I'm staff meteorologist Megan Mulford. Slight chance for storms, with fog and spots tonight, otherwise partly cloudy skies. Lows around 69, winds out of the south at around 5 miles an hour. Mainly sunny skies develop with fog and spots early. Tomorrow, slight chance for storms, highs level off around 88. With your WTLO forecast, I'm staff meteorologist Megan Mulford. Right now, 90.
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3: Here's your WTLO forecast. I'm staff meteorologist Megan Mulford. Slight chance for storms, with fog and spots tonight, otherwise partly cloudy skies. Lows around 69, winds out of the south at around 5 miles an hour. Mainly sunny skies develop with fog and spots early. Tomorrow, slight chance for storms, highs level off around 88. With your WTLO forecast, I'm staff meteorologist Megan Mulford. Right now, 90.
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0: 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It's because someone threw it there. 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Please put trash in its bin, recycle when you can, and take pride in keeping Pulaski County green and clean.
1: 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Get the forecast and high and low temperatures for today and tomorrow. 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
1: Fox News, I'm Tom Graham. A Senate panel voting to hold Dr. Anthony Fauci in contempt for refusing to answer questions before Senate panel last week. Fox's Jared Halpern.
2: A week after Anthony Fauci invoked the Fifth Amendment more than 100 times at a Senate hearing, the Homeland Security and Governmental Affairs Committee voted to refer Fauci to the Justice Department for contempt of Congress. Republican Chairman Rand Paul says Fauci's constitutional right against self-incrimination does not apply since he was pardoned by former President Biden.
1: A referral from Congress does not necessarily compel prosecutors to act. Three major wildfires continue to rage in the Spokane, Washington area. Tens of thousands have been evacuated, some returning to their homes, finding devastation.
3: Every single house that we've walked by every week now for 5 years is completely gone.
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6: A criminal case against a Bourbon County middle school wrestling coach is set to go before a grand jury. Megan Foley has been accused of sexually abusing a minor. Foley made a court appearance via video and waived her right to a preliminary hearing. Her next court appearance is scheduled for August 17th. Governor Andy Beshear is still working to establish universal preschool in Kentucky. The governor referenced the pre-K pilot program on social media yesterday, saying that more good news is on the way. About 3,000 students are enrolled in the pre-K pilot program right now. That includes kids in Franklin, Rockcastle, and Robertson counties, plus those living in the Glasgow Independent School District. A Kentucky fugitive is now in custody after being found in Louisville. The U.S. Marshals Service says early Wednesday morning, 32-year-old Tyler Mack was taken into custody in Louisville. He was wanted on multiple charges, including attempted murder, kidnapping, and burglary after he allegedly broke into a home in Madison County in May and assaulted a person with a gun and then fired multiple shots at someone fleeing the scene. The University of Kentucky volleyball team is making a record-high 11 national television appearances during the upcoming regular season. The Wildcats and television partners announced the team's TV schedule. It includes Kentucky's first-ever regular season home TV appearance, with ABC set to broadcast the in-state rivalry match with Louisville on September 20th. The season will start with a couple of UK matches at the AVCA First Serve event against Wisconsin and Pittsburgh. Those will air on ESPN August 21st and 23rd.
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12: We have these obituaries. James J.D. Ernest Denny, age 71, of Woodstock, passed away on Monday, August 3rd. Visitation will be held on August 7th from 12 to 2, with funeral services to follow at 2 p.m. with Brother David Carr officiating. Graveside service will be held at Mill Spring Cemetery on Tuesday, August 11th at 10 a.m. with full military honors from Post 38. In lieu of flowers, please donate to the James E. Denny Memorial Fund, care of Southern Oaks Funeral Home, Southern Oaks Funeral Home, entrusted with the arrangements for James J.D. Ernest Denny. Ed Lewis Reynolds III, age 46, of Monticello, passed away on Tuesday, August 4th at UK Hospital in Lexington. Family will have a celebration of life at a later date. Southern Oaks Funeral Home, entrusted with the arrangements for Ed Lewis Reynolds III. Cordelia May Godsey, age 81, of Eubank, passed away on Tuesday, August 4th. Family and friends are invited to celebrate May's life at Morrison High Slope Funeral Home on Saturday, August 8th. Visitation for the family will begin at 10 a.m., public visitation at 11 a.m., and the funeral service will begin at 1 p.m. In lieu of flowers, the family asks for donations to her funeral services. Morrison High Slope Funeral Home is honored to assist the family with the arrangements for Cordelia May Godsey. Anna F. Lovelace, age 78, of Waynesburg, passed away on Tuesday, August 4th. A funeral service will be held at 4 p.m. on Friday, August 7th at Morrison High Slope Funeral Home with Brother Chuck Jacobs officiating. Burial will be in the Double Spring Cemetery. The family will receive friends from 2 p.m. until time for services. Morrison High Slope Funeral Home is honored to assist the family with the arrangements for Anna F. Lovelace. Geraldine Nicholas, age 94, of Somerset, passed away on Sunday, August 2nd at Lake Cumberland Regional Hospital. Visitation will be held on Friday, August 7th from 10 a.m. to 11 a.m. at Oak Hill Baptist Church with a funeral service to begin at 11 a.m. with Brother Gary Phelps officiating. Burial will follow in the Oak Hill Cemetery. Southern Oaks Funeral Home entrusted with the arrangements for Geraldine Nicholas. Loretta Jean Edwards, age 65, of Somerset, passed away on Tuesday, August 4th. Visitation will be Monday, August 10th from 10 a.m. to noon at Lake Cumberland Funeral Home with a funeral service to begin at noon. Burial will be in the Etna Cemetery. Donations can be made to the Loretta Edwards Memorial Fund, care of Lake Cumberland Funeral Home. Lake Cumberland Funeral Home entrusted with the arrangements for Loretta Jean Edwards. Mark Martin Shadowin, age 32, of Eubank, passed away on Monday, August 3rd. Visitation will begin at 11 a.m. on Saturday, August 8th, in the chapel of Southern Oaks Funeral Home, with a funeral service to begin at 1 p.m. at the funeral home, with Brother Mark Harrell officiating. Burial will follow in the Freedom Church Cemetery in Eubank. Southern Oaks Funeral Home entrusted with the arrangements for Mark Martin Shadowin. Craig Mike Stephen Burrell Sr., age 76, of Somerset, passed away on Saturday, August 1st. Visitation will be held on Tuesday, August 11th at 11 a.m. in the Southern Oaks Funeral Home Chapel, with a funeral service to begin at 1 p.m., with Brother Brad Gover officiating. Burial will follow in the Mill Springs National Cemetery in Nancy, Kentucky. Military honors will be provided by American Legion Honor Guard Post No. 38. Southern Oaks Funeral Home entrusted with the arrangements for Craig Mike Stephen Burrell Sr.
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21: I'm Jeff Alley on the Cromwell Ag Radio Network. Next week, the Department of Agriculture is forecast to present its monthly WASDE report. It will include a survey base of yields. StoneX released their results yesterday, estimating the corn yield to average 184.8 bushels an acre. That would be the second largest U.S. corn yield on record behind last year, and certainly larger than many had thought feasible just a few weeks ago, with rainfall forecasts at the time not looking so promising. In addition, next week, DTN's annual digital yield tour will also take place. StoneX forecast a 53 bushel an acre average soybean yield for the U.S. this fall in their survey results. It's directly in line with the USDA's weather-adjusted trend forecast used in the May to July WASDE reports. While this is a record-tying per acre output, valid concerns remain on whether it's large enough to hold the U.S. soy reserves at the 25-26 levels. Barring an increase to soybean area, stocks appear poised to fall below 300 million bushels should China reach the targeted volume of purchases through the 26-27 crop year. With a look to the globe, little changed in the storyline facing the wheat market, with Russia and Ukraine continuing to exchange attacks on a daily basis. I'm Jeff Nally.
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2: Here's your WTLO forecast. I'm staff meteorologist Megan Mulford. Lows dip down to about 69 and foggy tonight under partly cloudy skies with a slight chance for storms. Winds out of the south at around 5 miles an hour. Mainly clear skies develop with fog and spots early. Tomorrow, slight chance for storms. Daytime highs approaching 87. With your WTLO forecast, I'm staff meteorologist Megan Mulford. Right now, it's 90 degrees.
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1: Here's your WTLO forecast. I'm staff meteorologist Megan Mulford. Lows dip down to about 69 and foggy tonight under partly cloudy skies with a slight chance for storms. Winds out of the south at around 5 miles an hour. Mainly clear skies develop with fog and spots early. Tomorrow, slight chance for storms. Daytime highs approaching 87. With your WTLO forecast, I'm staff meteorologist Megan Mulford. Right now, it's 90 degrees.
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6: Somerset weather. Here's your WTLO forecast. I'm staff meteorologist Megan Mulford. Lows dip down to about 69 and foggy tonight under partly cloudy skies with a slight chance for storms. Winds out of the south at around 5 miles an hour. Mainly clear skies develop with fog and spots early. Tomorrow, slight chance for storms. Daytime highs approaching 87. With your WTLO forecast, I'm staff meteorologist Megan Mulford. Right now, it's 88 degrees.
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2: Here's your WTLO forecast. I'm staff meteorologist Megan Mulford. Lows dip down to about 69 and foggy tonight under partly cloudy skies with a slight chance for storms. Winds out of the south at around 5 miles an hour. Mainly clear skies develop with fog and spots early. Tomorrow, slight chance for storms. Daytime highs approaching 87. With your WTLO forecast, I'm staff meteorologist Megan Mulford. Right now, it's 88 degrees.
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5: Fox News, I'm John Saucier. The Senate Homeland Security and Governmental Affairs Committee voted to hold Dr. Anthony Fauci in contempt of Congress for invoking the Fifth Amendment, refusing to answer questions at a hearing. Chairman Rand Paul claims the vote is not about Fauci's actions during the pandemic.
6: We are voting on whether a witness who has received the benefit of a sweeping federal pardon can be ordered by this committee to answer questions and then defy that order without consequence.
5: Dr. Fauci says he invoked the Fifth Amendment because he believes Senator Paul is trying to get him to make statements that could be used against him. Wildfires still raging around Spokane, Washington, burning more than 900 structures over 10,000 acres so far. Michael Dean is a resident of Spokane and talked to Fox.
7: The entire neighborhood is gone. There's every single house that we've walked by every week now for 5 years is completely gone.
5: Authorities say conditions could get worse by tomorrow and that some of the air quality is dangerous. America's listening to Fox News.
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9: And here's Clark with the weather. 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
2: Here's your WTLO forecast. I'm staff meteorologist Megan Mulford. Lows dip down to about 69 and foggy tonight under partly cloudy skies with a slight chance for storms. Winds out of the south at around 5 miles an hour. Mainly clear skies develop with fog and spots early. Tomorrow, slight chance for storms. Daytime highs approaching 87. With your WTLO forecast, I'm staff meteorologist Megan Mulford. Right now, 90.
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3: Somerset weather. Here's your WTLO forecast. I'm staff meteorologist Megan Mulford. Lows dip down to about 69 and foggy tonight under partly cloudy skies with a slight chance for storms. Winds out of the south at around 5 miles an hour. Mainly clear skies develop with fog and spots early. Tomorrow, slight chance for storms. Daytime highs approaching 87. With your WTLO forecast, I'm staff meteorologist Megan Mulford. Right now, 88.
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1: Fox News, I'm Tom Graham. President Trump signing a pair of executive orders today aimed at reining in birthright citizenship and curbing so-called birth tourism in the U.S.
2: It's become a big business, and we're ending that business.
1: Now, the president also spoke out against citizenship being granted to anyone born within U.S. borders. Now, the latest executive orders will likely face legal challenges. The Supreme Court previously struck down the president's efforts to rein in birthright citizenship. Senator Mitch McConnell released from the hospital, but the Republican not ready to return to Capitol Hill.
3: We just have heard from Mitch McConnell, first time we've heard from him in a few days here, but there's a statement that indicates that he is out of this rehabilitation facility where he's been recovering from some of his injuries here, and it indicates that he will not be back until after the August recess.
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5: And here's Clark with the weather. 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
6: Well, Stacy, we can expect periods of heavy rain across the viewing area. That means all the trash, lawn chemicals, and other hazardous waste on the ground go down the storm drains and into our rivers, lakes, and streams.
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9: Here's your WTLO forecast. I'm staff meteorologist Megan Mulford. Lows dip down to about 69 and foggy tonight under partly cloudy skies with a slight chance for storms. Winds out of the south at around 5 miles an hour. Mainly clear skies develop with fog and spots early. Tomorrow, slight chance for storms. Daytime highs approaching 87. With your WTLO forecast, I'm staff meteorologist Megan Mulford. Right now, 88.
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2: Here's your WTLO forecast. I'm staff meteorologist Megan Mulford. Lows dip down to about 69 and foggy tonight under partly cloudy skies with a slight chance for storms. Winds out of the south at around 5 miles an hour. Mainly clear skies develop with fog and spots early. Tomorrow, slight chance for storms. Daytime highs approaching 87. With your WTLO forecast, I'm staff meteorologist Megan Mulford. Right now, 88.
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